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It's 7 o'clock and this is Silverbirds for the 93.7 Jaws. Nigeria is the only country we have. Let's avoid acts that could destabilize the nation. We are one big family. I am David King. First, our top stories. Federal government extends evacuation screening for Nigerians in South Africa. National Orientation Agency urges Nigerians to be solution providers and not critics. Christian Association of Nigeria urges federal government to declare a state of emergency on insecurity. And on the foreign scene, President Donald Trump says he's open to sending troops to retrieve Iran's nuclear stockpile. In sports, Amobi Ezeako says Rangers will renew coach Fidelis Ilechukwu's contract ahead of next season. Please stay tuned for details of these and other stories. The federal government has extended the screening exercise for Nigerian nationals in South Africa who have indicated interest in returning home, with the exercise now scheduled to end on the 10th of June 2026. The Minister of Foreign Affairs says the extension followed ongoing efforts to process all interested Nigerians seeking evacuation. According to the ministry spokesperson, Kimebi Ebienfa, the decision was communicated by Nigeria's mission in Pretoria. Kimebi Ebienfa announced that the screening exercise for Nigerians in South Africa who registered for evacuation amid renewed xenophobic attacks had concluded. He added that the exercise commenced on Thursday and is being conducted jointly by the Nigerian High Commission in Pretoria, South Africa's Department of International Relations and Cooperation, and the South African Police and Immigration Authorities. Minister of Works Dave Omahi has expressed satisfaction with the pace and quality of work on the reconstruction and expansion of the 43.65-kilometer Maraba-Kefi Road, reiterating the federal government's resolve to end the era of abandoned and substandard infrastructure projects across the country. Dave Omahi made the remarks during an inspection of ongoing federal government road projects in the Federal Capital Territory and Nasarawa State. According to a statement issued by the Director of Information and Public Relations and the Minister of Works, Mohammed Ahmed, the minister commended contractors handling critical sections of the Abuja-Kefi corridor and urged them to maintain quality standard until completion. The minister particularly praised the engineering company handling the reconstruction and expansion of the Maraba-Kefi Road on the Kefi-bound carriageway for the quality of work executed so far. The National Orientation Agency has urged Nigerians to be problem solvers and solution providers and not critics, especially as the country is facing a lot of challenges. The Southeast Zonal Director of the NOA, Theresa Madueke, made the call during a recent visit to the Anambra office of the agency in Awka. She advised the staff of the agency to make his job easy by being committed to their duty, warning that she would not tolerate any form of laxity from them. Appreciating the Director General of the agency, Larry Issa Onilu, for finding her worthy to work with him as zonal director, Theresa Madueke called for collaborative effort among

sector. To this end, the group called on the federal government to declare a state of emergency on insecurity in the country. This was contained in a statement issued by the Kan chairman in the Southwest, Bishop Barnabas Akinsonya. The statement was made available to newsmen in Akure, Ondo State. According to the statement, the group expressed profound concern and deep anguish over the alarming escalation of kidnapping, banditry, and violent crimes across Oyo, Ekiti, Ondo, Lagos, and several other parts of Nigeria. Former Vice President and presidential candidate of the African Democratic Congress, Atiku Abubakar, has lashed out at former Secretary to the Government of the Federation, Babaji Lawal, saying the latter's recent public comments reveal a heart full of bitterness and a man increasingly driven by anger rather than reason. The criticism was contained in a statement released and signed by Frank Shaibo, a senior special assistant on public communication to Atiku Abubakar, in which the former vice president accused Babaji Lawal of resorting to ethnic profiling, prejudice, and conspiracy theories in his attacks against him over mere political difference. The former vice president, however, reserved the strongest words for Babaji Lawal's recent comments, saying they reflected a man consumed by resentment. The Federal Competition and Consumer Protection Commission has refuted reports claiming that President Bola Tinubu approved plans to open Nigeria's airtime credit market to 9 new operators, saying was neither aware of nor involved in the claims attributed to it. The Commission's Director of Corporate Affairs, Ondaje Ijagu, in a statement issued, said reports suggesting it submitted the names of local fintech companies to the presidency as part of efforts to reform the airtime credit market were inaccurate. The reports, published by several national newspapers on Friday and Saturday, alerted that President Tinubu had endorsed FCCPC proposals to restructure the airtime credit sector and approve 9 Nigerian fintech firms to participate in the market. They, however, maintained that it had no involvement in the reported approvals and reiterated that the regulatory framework under which the firms were reportedly approved remained suspended. The Edo State Police Command has arrested a popular TikToker, Uzebo Emmanuel, popularly known online as Aza Woman, for allegedly fabricating and spreading a false report regarding the mass abduction of students in Benin City. The suspect had claimed in viral social media posts that several students were kidnapped on June 3, 2026. Confirming the arrest, journalist, the command spokesperson, Eno Ikwedem, stated that preliminary investigation revealed the suspect knowingly disseminated the false information across various social media platforms. According to the police, Uzebo Emmanuel's viral post falsely alleged that at least 6 individuals were forcefully abducted using commercial mini transport buses, that some of the victims had successfully escaped from their captors, and that other families had paid cash ransoms to secure releases. The People's Democratic Party in Ekiti State has accused the administration of Governor Biodun Oyebanji of orchestrating the unlawful arrest, detention and intimidation of PDP members ahead of the June 20th governorship election in the state. Speaking at a press conference in Adoekiti, the state capital, at the weekend, the PDP's deputy governorship candidate, Deji Ogunshakin, alleged that the state governor was using security operatives and political figures in the ruling All Progressives Congress to arrest members of the PDP and whisk them away to unknown destinations. While raising concerns that several PDP supporters had been arrested and detained, Deji Ogunshakin called on President Bola Tinubu and relevant security agencies to urgently intervene in what he described as increasing political arrests and intimidation of opposition members in the state. The deputy governorship candidate alleged that armed men suspected to be operatives of the Rapid Response Squad stormed the presidential homes of victims in Ikere Ekiti in the wee hours, forced their doors open, and took away the PDP members. 2 young men have been killed and another seriously injured after armed bandits ambushed them in a forest in Wawa community in Borgu local government area of Niger State. The victims

0: identified as Sadiq Musa and Bashir Bisala were among three youth who had gone into the forest when the attackers struck. Both were killed on the spot, while the third victim escaped with injuries and is currently receiving treatment in a hospital. Funeral rites for Musa and Bisala were held in their respective communities as the attack triggered widespread grief and fear among residents. The incident has heightened concerns over rising insecurity in the area, coming weeks after a similar attack on January 23, in which seven youth were reportedly killed by bandits.
1: 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And now, to foreign entertainment and sports news.
0: Welcome back. President Donald Trump says he's open to sending U.S. forces to retrieve Iran's nuclear stockpile, but hopes it will be done as part of an agreement with Tehran. The issue of Iran's nuclear program and its stockpile of highly enriched uranium, which Trump called nuclear dust, is at the center of the conflict. The U.S. president said if a deal is reached, the two countries would destroy the stockpile together. U.S. Secretary of Defense Pete Hegseth has downplayed concerns on the status of the U.S.-Iran ceasefire, which was meant to act as a buffer while both sides negotiate a permanent peace deal. Pete Hegseth says prior to departing from France, where he had been participating in a World War II memorial ceremony, he dismissed questions about recent military back and forth between the U.S. military and Iran's Islamic Revolutionary Guards Corps, saying U.S. President Donald Trump was very clear that things can happen intermittently during a ceasefire, but that President Trump remains focused on negotiating a deal. In entertainment news, internet personality Mei Edoche has voiced her concern over rising insecurity in Nigeria, especially the growing cases of kidnappings and bandit attacks. Her remarks come amid public protests and widespread outrage following the reported abduction of pupils and teachers in Oyo State. In a social media post shared by Edoche, she believes the Nigerian government can tackle the problem. She also argued that the authorities have the means to address the crisis. However, she questioned why ordinary Nigerians continue to suffer the consequences of insecurity. In sports, Rangers International have confirmed that the Flying Antelopes head coach Fidelis Ilechukwu will remain in charge of the club ahead of the 2026-2027 domestic and continental football seasons. General manager of the Coal City side, Amobi Ezeaku, insisted that Fidelis Ilechukwu would continue in his role as the club's head coach, saying it would be unreasonable for a club like Rangers to part company with a rare breed of coach such as him. The Rangers boss spoke in his office in Enugu during his customary media parley with reporters. Former South Africa senior men's national team head coach Owen Dagama says Bafana Bafana are scared of playing against bigger countries. Bafana Bafana's final preparations for the World Cup have been severely disrupted due to a combination of visa crisis and underwhelming performances. On top of failing to find stronger opponents for Bafana friendly matches by SAFA, the squad's travel plans were thrown into disarray when their scheduled charter flight to Mexico was cancelled. And to end the news, a recap of the major headlines. The federal government has extended the screening exercise for Nigerian nationals in South Africa who have indicated interest in returning home. And the National Orientation Agency has urged Nigerians to be problem solvers and solution providers, not critics. And the Christian Association of Nigeria has decried a spate of insecurity in many parts of the country, calling on the government to act decisively on the matter. And on the Foreign Senate brought a report that President Donald Trump says he is open to sending U.S. forces to retrieve Iran's nuclear stockpile, but hopes it will be done as part of an agreement with Tehran. And in sports, Rangers International have confirmed that the Flying Antelopes head coach Fidelis Ilechukwu will remain in charge of the club ahead of the incoming season. The news was edited by Asholu Ashki and produced by David Friday. You can follow us on our social media platforms at Jos 937 Rhythm on Instagram, X, and Facebook. Nigeria is the only country we have. Let's avoid acts that could destabilize the nation. We are one big family. Good morning. Thank you for listening. I'm David King.
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3: 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I'm your host, Samaila Musa. 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
4: It's a beautiful Monday, and I hope you had a wonderful weekend. This week, Derek Prince will be continuing the teaching series he started last week, titled Hearing God's Voice. So far, we have seen why it's important to hear God's voice. This week, we'll be focusing on how to hear God's voice. Let's listen to today's teaching.
5: It's good to be with you again at the beginning of a new week, sharing with you keys to successful living which God has placed in my hand through many years of personal experience and Christian ministry. This week, I'm continuing with the theme that I commenced last week, hearing God's voice. In my talks last week, I explained that the great unchanging basic requirement for an ongoing relationship with God is to hear God's voice. In the Old Testament, it was summed up in one brief phrase by the prophet Jeremiah. Jeremiah 7:23, God says, "Obey my voice, and I will be your God." That's the great unvarying condition. In all ages and dispensations, God says the one thing that matters, ultimately, is obey my voice, and I will be your God. In the New Testament, Jesus stated this as the one distinctive mark of all who would truly be his disciples. In John 10:27, he says this, "My sheep hear my voice, and I know them, and they follow me." That's the mark of the true disciples and followers of Jesus in all ages. It's not a denominational label. It's not some doctrinal emphasis. But it's those who hear his voice and follow him. And without hearing his voice, we cannot follow him. So hearing his voice is essential to being a follower of Jesus. Then I explained last week that the result of hearing God's voice is true faith. Romans 10:17, so faith comes from hearing, and hearing from the word of Christ. Then, as we cultivate the practice of hearing God's personal word to us each day, it becomes the fresh daily bread that nourishes us spiritually. And through it, we receive daily direction and strength for our ongoing walk with God. Now, in my talks this week, I'm going to deal with the practical outworking of my theme. I'm going to ask and answer the question, how can we hear God's voice? I want to turn, first of all, to the teaching of Jesus in the Gospels. Many times Jesus spoke about having ears to hear, and particularly so when he was teaching in parables. For instance, in Mark 4:9, we read, "Then Jesus said, 'He who has ears to hear, let him hear.'" And in Mark 4:23, a little further on in the same chapter, "If anyone has ears to hear, let him hear." What does that mean, having ears to hear? Obviously, Jesus was not referring to physical ears. Presumably, all the people who were listening to him were in possession of two physical ears, at least the great majority of them. Most of them were not physically deaf. But Jesus still said, "If anyone has ears to hear, let him hear." So what was he talking about? I believe that he was talking not about outward physical hearing and physical ears, but about an inner condition of the heart. I believe the essence of what we're saying is, that we have to hear God with our heart. There's such a thing as having a heart to hear God, a hearing heart. I'll turn to an example from the life of Solomon. Early in Solomon's reign as king of Israel, it says the Lord appeared to Solomon in a dream and asked him a very vital question. 1 Kings 3:5. At Gibeon, the Lord appeared to Solomon during the night in a dream, and God said, "Ask for whatever you want me to give you." That's a situation that I'm not sure most of us are ready to face. Suppose God appeared to you and said, "Ask for what you want and I'll give it to you." What would you ask for? Well, let's read Solomon's answer. 1 Kings 3:7 through 10. This is what Solomon said. "Now, O Lord my God, you have made your servant king in place of my father David. But I am a little child and do not know how to carry out my duties. Your servant is here among the people you have chosen, a great people, too numerous to count or number." So, and now here's Solomon's request. He was confronted with a situation that was too big for him. He knew he couldn't handle it. What was he to ask for? This is what he says. "So give your servant a discerning heart to govern your people and to distinguish between right and wrong. For who is able to govern this great people of yours?" And the comment is, the Lord was pleased that Solomon had asked for this. Now, where the translation says, a discerning heart, the Hebrew says literally, a hearing heart. That's what we're talking about, a heart that can hear God. And Solomon received it as a gift from God. God gave it to him because he asked for it. Let me pause and ask you this. Have you ever asked God for a hearing heart? Do you realize that it's with your heart you hear God? Do you realize that this is going to make all the difference in your life, whether you can hear God's voice with your heart? You see, it's with our heart that we hear the voice of God, not with our physical ears. In my talks last week, I gave what seemed to me to be rather a vivid example of a bank that has a safe, and the safe is programmed electronically to open only at the voice of the bank manager. And his voice, like every voice, is unique. There's no way to copy that voice. So the only one who can open that safe is the bank manager when he says certain words in his voice. Well, I believe that your heart and my heart are like that. The heart is the safe. It's where the place where we keep the things that really matter to us. Proverbs 4:23, the words of Solomon again, "Keep thy heart with all diligence, for out of it are the issues of life." What you have in your heart is going to settle the course of your life. So your heart is a safe that keeps things much more precious than those that are kept in a bank safe. And I believe that every child of God should have a heart that's a safe, that's programmed only to open at one voice, the voice of the Lord. You remember what Jesus said? "My sheep hear my voice. They follow me." He said they will not follow a stranger because they don't recognize his voice. How important it is to have a heart that will open to the voice of the Lord and will not open to the voice of an alien or a stranger. What kind of a heart is that? It's a hearing heart. We have ears to hear, not physically, but in our spirit. In the innermost depths of our being, we have a heart that responds to the voice of the Lord. Now I want to talk for a moment out of Scripture about the opposite condition, spiritual deafness. The Bible, both the Old and the New Testament, have much to say about people who are spiritually deaf. Jesus said of those who could not understand his parables in Matthew 13, verses 13 through 15, that they were spiritually deaf. This is how he expresses it. He said, "This is why I speak to them in parables. Though seeing, they do not see. Though hearing, they do not hear or understand. In them is fulfilled the prophecy of Isaiah. You will be ever hearing, but never understanding. You will be ever seeing, but never perceiving. For this people's heart has become calloused. They hardly hear with their ears, and they have closed their eyes. Otherwise they might see with their eyes, hear with their ears, understand with their hearts, and turn, and I would heal them." There is a picture of people who have no heart to hear the voice of the Lord. they've become inwardly deaf. And there's one word which I think is very significant. It's a frightening word. This people's heart has become calloused. Their heart doesn't respond. It's not sensitive any longer. Compare what God said about Israel in the Old Testament in Psalm 95, verses 7 and 8. He said, "Today, if you hear his voice, do not harden your hearts as you did at Meribah, as you did that day at Massah in the desert." And then he goes on about those people who did harden their hearts. "For 40 years I was angry with that generation. I said, they are a people whose hearts go astray, and they have not known my ways. So I declared on oath in my anger, they shall never enter my rest." See, I believe there are many of God's people today who never really enter God's rest. They're always wandering in the wilderness, but they never enter the promised land. The reason is they haven't learned to hear God's voice. The only way to enter God's rest is to hear his voice. If you put those two accounts from the New Testament and the Old Testament together of people who were deaf in their hearts, spiritually deaf, there are two significant words that describe the condition of their hearts. The two words are calloused and hardened. That's the kind of heart that does not hear. So what's the application? What's the opposite of being calloused and hardened? I would say the key word is sensitive. We have to cultivate inward sensitivity toward the Lord and toward his voice. Let me give you a vivid picture. Have you ever seen a blind person reading Braille? Have you seen their fingers skimming over those little dots on the paper? If I were to brush my fingers over those dots, they would mean nothing to me. I would just feel something a little above the surface. But a blind person has so sensitized his fingers that those dots mean something to him. They are words. They have a message. I believe that's what it means to cultivate a sensitive heart toward the voice of the Lord. It's to have our hearts so sensitive that when God speaks, we hear his voice. It means something to us. I believe that's the real key to blessing, to entering our inheritance. It's so grieving to think of the people that wandered in the wilderness when they could have been in the promised land, all because they had not cultivated a sensitive heart toward the voice of the Lord. Let me challenge you to do that, to cultivate a sensitive heart.
4: Hearing God's voice requires more than just a physical hearing. It requires a hearing heart, a heart that has been developed to be sensitive to hear and respond to God's voice. Now, is your heart sensitive enough to hear God's voice when he speaks? Or is your heart hardened to God's voice? If your heart is not sensitive to God's voice, you need to have a change of heart. You need to intentionally cultivate a heart that is sensitive to hearing God's voice.
3: 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Join us same time tomorrow as Derek Prince continues this series. Until then, thank you for listening and God bless.

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And this is Rhythm Sports with yours truly, David King. As we get ready for the World Cup, many friendly matches are going down. And again, Christian Eriksen of Denmark collapsed on the pitch. Remember what happened some years ago when Christian Eriksen collapsed and then he had to be fitted with a pacemaker in his heart to enable him to continue to live? Well, it happened again. And this time around, immediately after the match with Ukraine, just like some hours ago, he said, "This is it. This is it. I have to end my football career now. I don't want to keep putting people through agony. I don't want to have to be going through all this. It's the end of the road for me." And he made that emotional statement. So Christian Eriksen, who played for a host of countries like Manchester United and so many of them, is now officially a retired footballer. He has taken this decision to save himself, save his life, save everybody from the agony. He will not be going to the World Cup. All right. This and others from the bulk of our stories this morning. Please stay with me. I'll be right back.

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3: 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We must remain observant following the outbreak of the disease in Central Africa. 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

0: Silverbergs for them 93.7 Jaws. Well, I already told you that story of Christian Eriksen and his decision to finally leave the game of football after another heart scare. Yes, heart scare. He collapsed in a friendly match again with Ukraine, and he decided, this is it. I have to make that decision now. So let me bring you up to speed on all the friendly matches that we played from, like, let's start from Friday. Let's start from Friday. On Friday, Mexico defeated Serbia by 5-1. Mexico are preparing seriously for the World Cup, and they use that tune-up match to get things done. I'll see the hot. But let me give you the friendly matches of only teams that are going to the World Cup. All other friendly matches, you guys, let us rest now. Let's rest. All right. Then on Saturday, we have Canada and Ireland 1-1. Belgium 5. Tunisia 0. Can you imagine? Portugal defeated Chile by 2-1. That match was somehow. There were red cards to Leao and Roman, although this red card did not affect them in the World Cup, in the friendly match. These two players went up against each other, and it happened the way it happened. But Guedes scored the first goal for Portugal. Then Bruno Fernandes made it 2-0 on 75 minutes before Capeta pulled one back in 90 plus 2 minutes. So that's the way it panned out there. Then Romania 2, Wales 1, USA 1, Germany 2. I saw something happen in that match, but I don't want to talk about it. Kai Havertz scored the first goal. Robinson scored the second. Then, Robinson equalized for USA before Leroy Sané, made it 2-1 for Germany in the 52nd minute. Leroy Sané was assisted by Kai Havertz. I saw Kai Havertz telling Florian Wirtz, this is how you run if you want me to give you an assist. And if you see me running like this, you give me an assist. Kai Havertz was practically coaching Wirtz. Ghana, Ghana, beg. And then this one says, Switzerland 1, Australia 1. England 1, New Zealand 0. And the goal was scored by Harry Kane. Harry Kane, the leading all-time goal scorer for England. Harry Kane, that single goal against New Zealand. Bolivia 0, Scotland 4, Brazil 2. Egypt 1, Endrick with his second goal, Bruno Guimaraes with his first goal, Zico actually pulled one back for Egypt, but that's the way it panned out on Saturday. I'm sure you're excited to know what went down on Sunday in terms of getting ready for the World Cup. Argentina 2, Honduras 0, Honduras. Argentina's goals came through Lautaro Martinez from the penalty spot, and Simone made it 2-0 in the 56 minutes. Simone, the coach of Atletico Madrid's son. Yes. His son is a footballer too. His football is a family business, and it's good. Things are going well. Denmark 2, Ukraine 1. This is the match I was talking about. The match was eventually abandoned because immediately after that health scare, they just had to let the match go. But Denmark were leading 2-1 when the Christian Eriksen heart scare happened. They had to just leave the match like that, not be by force. All right. Greece 0, Italy 1. Italy, just like Nigeria, not going to the World Cup. But Italy's goal was scored by Esposito in the 18th minute. Reggiani was sent off in the 68th, but Greece did not equalize. Greece could not equalize. And if you are wondering whether there will be friendly games today, well, I'd like to let you, there will be. Some featured international friendly games. Netherlands will take on Uzbekistan at 7:45. France will take on Northern Ireland at 8 p.m. 8:10 p.m. 8:10. That is 10 minutes past 8. Tomorrow, there'll be a friendly match. Peru versus Spain. I know the World Cup is very close, but it's not every team that will start at the same time. All right. That's why some teams can still afford to play friendly matches today and even play tomorrow, despite the fact that the World Cup is starting on the 11th. But the 11th, there'll be just one game. Just one game. And even on the 10th, there will still be friendly matches. Argentina, Ireland. 10th is on Wednesday. Argentina will play Iceland. Portugal will play Nigeria. England will play Costa Rica. Oh, I'm looking forward. Portugal is my adopted team, so I'm excited when Portugal are playing. Then on Thursday, the day that the World Cup will be starting, Mexico, South Africa. South Africa are in soup. This one is not soup, ordinary soup. Oh. If it's ordinary soup, that you can get out of it. This one, they're in soup. Adawa. My Adawa is for South Africa. They cannot escape it. Adawa. I am tipping Mexico to beat South Africa on Thursday. The match is at 8 p.m. So it's a watchable time for us. Hey, Mexico, I'm praying for you. 5-0 at least. My Adawa is world class. I'm doing Adawa for South Africa for two reasons. One, Nigeria is not at the World Cup. The team they pay me. Two, why is it that it will be South Africa? The people that are always doing competition with us. Three, this xenophobic whatever that is happening in South Africa. Come, South Africa. Why are people going back? You're going back in history. Why? We should be moving forward. We are one. We are Africans. Oh, for instance, I'm a man, I'll be European, Sabi, because white people fool in our country. We're Africans. Your first allegiance is to your fellow Africans. But you are doing us like this. Eh? Oh. Okay. Anyways, we know how to resolve all these matters. We know how to resolve them. All right. I know we have to open up the phone line now. Let everybody say a thing or two and talk about it. But, South Africa. 0806-464-1536. Oh. Hello, good morning.
1: Good morning, David King.
0: Welcome.
1: This is your captain.
0: Good morning.
1: Morning. How's your weekend, sir?
0: Oh, I give God the glory.
1: David King, I have the fourth one. The fourth reason for being a South Africa is people we fought for their independence with our resources and every intelligence that we have.
0: Can you imagine?
1: And today, they are turning their back against us. Not for any reason, but negative reason. Because for someone to come and invest in your country, that person is promoting your economy.
0: Mm-hmm.
1: See that it made. You have to check the system that regulates for it to be positive. So if the system is not working, it's not the fault of that individual. So I think Nigeria are contributing to develop South Africa, but South Africa are ignorant of the what we're bringing. So I think the Adawa is Nigerian wise. We are going with full force. South Africa must come back. We take our place, even though with our shenanigans, but they are not going to make any fee out of it. David King, I think this World Cup is going to be interesting, and not just interesting, it's going to make some records history, because some things that we are not looked at, I have a kind of feeling that some will spring surprises. I'm not looking at dark horses yet, but it's going to be fun.
0: All right.
1: We have to hustle for our daily meal, and these people want to keep us awake when we need to rest and refresh. So it's not going to be funny and friendly watching World Cup this time around. But Nigeria are used to it. We will survive it. So up Arsenal. For those like the other people, I will say up Arsenal.
0: All right. Thank you very much. Hello, good morning. talking about Adawa. I think we're all in agreement that we should do Adawa for South Africa. And so on Adawa, platform, both on radio here and on our WhatsApp group, we have all agreed, I believe so, that the Adawa at this World Cup is for South Africa. We are going in with full force. We are going in with everything. Hello, good morning. Why are people come? If na Arsenal now, I no go let for rest. If na Chelsea now, I no go let for rest. They don't reach where they think. Hello, good morning.
2: Hello, good morning, David. Too.
0: Good morning, welcome.
2: It's Yakubu from Dodo Ada.
0: All right.
2: You are doing Ada for South Africa.
0: Yes, now.
2: Me, I'm against you.
0: So you're one of the people against us. We know our enemies now.
2: At least we have to have opposition. We don't have to all agree.
0: We see on this matter, all of us are agreeing.
2: No, not with me.
0: Okay.
2: I want to say champion Arsenal no get Champions League. Good morning, David.
0: Yes, they don't have. How has that increased your bank account? Let me get in the power. They don't have, but they have money. Hello, good morning.
3: Good morning, David.
0: Welcome.
3: Aaron on the line.
0: All right, Aaron, where are you calling from?
3: From Angola, Rukova.
0: Go ahead.
3: South Africa, go here.
0: See, I'm preparing my Twitter account for them. I'm preparing my Twitter account for them. Any match they lose, I will pepper them.
3: They go hear Then I will and they use play. They go hear from us. We are out there to make Adawa for them.
0: Naso.
3: Come back in the group stage.
0: Even anywhere where they won't come back, we must do Adawa they go.
3: They must collect. Even though they not go score them.
0: This is a play. All right. Okay. Let's take this next one. Hello, good morning. Good morning. Oga Monday.
4: I'm supporting you to do a Adawa for South Africa. Because South Africa is our brother.
0: Brother, we don't go astray. What do you do to him?
4: You don't know what they are doing. If you can hate your fellow black people, if you don't know what you are doing. What I want to correct, here, because last time I say I was fighting it in this forest, you start from this, not that from this out. After APC office, APC office in Kalwa House, we have from this forest, there you see. I want to invite you.
0: No, I beg. Invite me to somewhere with a better name. How can I go to Sambisa Forest? I beg. Thank you very much. See places. See joints with fine names. You not invite me to those kind of joints. It's Sambisa Forest. Hello, good morning.
5: Good morning.
0: Good morning, welcome.
5: How was your weekend yesterday?
0: Oh, I give God the glory.
5: This is Oliva, Saka.
0: Welcome.
5: Thank you. Okay. In the group stage, they are Congo. They will go home. Ghana wants to follow them.
0: No. I'm not doing Adawa for DR Congo. Let them win the World Cup, Seth.
5: No. They not go win. Even South Africa, the group stage, they will go home. They can never cross. And Arsenal going to the Champions League, we will do celebration. Chelsea, PSG, then their followers. Okay, have a blessed day ahead.
0: All right. Thank you very much. Thank you. We appreciate. Let's take this call. Hello, good morning.
6: Hello.
0: Yeah, hello.
6: I'm from South Africa.
0: What's your name? Let me hear your name first.
6: Joseph.
0: Eh?
6: My name is Joseph.
0: South African people don't use that kind of name. South African people don't use to use that kind of name. Okay, Prince Jazzy. Oh, you're welcome.
7: Man City fans.
0: Oh, Man City. Oh, correct.
7: Hello, sir.
0: Hmm.
7: I'm behind South Africa.
0: Come. Where'd it be on our plan? Where'd it be on our plan? People that are doing us.
7: One more win you.
0: Okay.
7: Let me kill.
0: I hail you too. I know they hail Nigeria.
7: Why you know they hail
0: Nigeria?
7: I don't like them.
0: Hey. Okay, so you're one of the enemies of Nigeria. You should be arrested.
7: God bless you.
0: Plateau State. Plateau State is inside Nigeria. So why? What are you talking?
7: When I hail South Africa, I'm going to win you. No,
0: I lie. All right. Thank you very much. All right. Let me hear what Oche has to say about this Adawa for South Africa. Hello?
8: Yeah, I
0: do. Oche. Okay. I tried to pick his call, but along the line, something popped up and we lost the connection. Hello, good morning.
9: Good morning.
0: Good morning, welcome.
9: This is Molly.
0: Hmm?
9: I'm full Adawa for South Africa.
0: You are doing Adawa for South Africa?
9: Yes.
0: Okay, why? Why? Why?
9: I'm hearing you.
0: Hello. Yes. Okay. At least we have one person fully behind us doing Adawa for South Africa. We appreciate you. Okay. We really appreciate you. It is beautiful. I don't know why I'm so relaxed as we're getting to this World Cup. Maybe because Nigeria is not there. Usually if Nigeria is in the World Cup or like doing Nations Cup, my heart will be cutting. Bing, bing, bing, bing, bing. Any day we have to play match. That is how I will not be able to sleep. But now I'm relaxed. Hello, good morning.
10: Hello, David King.
0: Good morning.
10: Yes, good morning. This is your boy from the Tubaba.
0: How far now?
10: Fine, my God, I'm from my work.
0: Give God the glory.
10: And that was a good deal for South Africa. Well, we're safe. Who got kids? Maybe tomorrow that one I'm going
0: to.
10: And we will love our country. Even the country they shape, we still love our.
0: Now, so?
10: No, we are better pass homo. And for this World Cup, now Portugal is my club.
0: Yes, so now Portugal is my club too.
10: Because of Ronaldo, may he win World Cup.
0: Yes.
10: And lastly, David King, I beg you, I can't go beg you.
0: Mm-hmm.
10: As they talk, they make it a preach small. That preaching entered many people. So if you get time, even 1 minute, just preach. Have a nice day.
0: All right. Thank you very much. Adawa choke for South Africa because we are not giving them any chance at all. They must collect. All right. Hello, good morning.
11: Hello, good morning, David King.
0: Good morning.
11: How are you?
0: Fine. Good morning. What's your name? What is your name? What's your name?
11: Me, Ade for the Adawa.
0: What is your name?
11: Win even a match for that World Cup.
0: Oga, what is your name?
11: I be Megid Yakubu from Bokos.
0: Okay, Yakubu from Bokos, all right?
11: Yes, sir.
0: Okay.
11: So, I'm wishing Brazil to win the World Cup.
0: Okay, not too bad.
11: Yes, sir.
0: thank you very much. All right. Let me take this last call from Elegant. Victor Elegant, good morning.

0: Everything, good morning.
1: Victor Oliga, you see how Arsenal is making the whole world happy?
0: How?
1: Because as Arsenal no play now, you see everybody just they cold for Adawa.
0: Yes, no.
1: It is no ginger at all.
0: I didn't say they win that Champions League. Up till now, who will they cry?
1: For this, I want one chance now.
0: You can't check out what they're going to do.
1: Even now, like this, and I did one chance. Talk less of if to say they win now.
0: Even the one they win, we see they one chance.
1: Oh.
0: Guy, don't be lying, David King. David King, honestly, we're there against South Africa.
1: Seriously?
0: I'm full out to do a tower for them.
1: Can you?
0: Those people, they try.
1: See South Africa of yesterday. Small picking of yesterday.
0: See South Africa of yesterday, my brother.
1: They rubbed shoulder with Nigeria.
0: When we help them come up for the people hand, though.
1: For their white people hand, where they see
0: them. Yes. They still come, they still won't show power.
1: Then they buga for us.
0: They no go win, but they no go come up from group stage, yo.
1: For where? How?
0: They no go come up from group stage at all. without against them.
1: Fact, they are going back. They are going back.
0: They are going back. The team I'm supporting, my full support is for Argentina.
1: No, me, I don't like people who don't like black people.
0: Because of Messi.
1: No, I don't like people who don't like black people.
0: That was no concern me.
1: I'm very black, so I love black people.
0: Messi play with black people in Barcelona.
1: But why black person know they the whole Argentina as a country?
0: Now so God create them.
1: Now lie, they pursue them. They not be so God create them.
0: They pursue them. Back to back. Oh, if they don't carry them, now Lamine Yamal go carry them.
1: I feel endurance more. But me na Portugal want me them.
0: Okay,
1: now.
0: Good luck.
1: Thank you very much. All right. That's my main man, Victor Elegant. Last caller on the show this morning. Thank you so much for being with me. On the sports show, and let's do it as we keep counting down to the World Cup. Have a great day, stay out of trouble.
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Right, welcome. It's still Silverbirds for the 93.7 Jaws, and this is the newspaper review segment. I'm yours truly, David King, and I'm right here, ready to give you the headlines from some dailies. And I'll start straight up with the Punch newspaper. Punch newspaper says, states rush to deploy forest guards as insecurity deepens. States rush to deploy forest guards as insecurity deepens. These forest guards, I hope they will give them very good rifles, not this one that is firing Tiger head battery. We won't bow to terrorist intimidation, Tinubu vows. FG slashes ministers impressed to 700,000. Okay, that's impressed though. Impressed is money to use for daily runnings. Small, buy newspaper, buy tea, buy coffee. 700 bill. Okay. Nnamdi Kanu, IPOB queries conviction after FG cross appeal. Atiku Hills rescue of 360 Boko Haram captives in Borno. This is commendable. Atiku is actually healing. But, you know, others will be like, Peter Obi.

look around, you know, what are they eating? If the rain is falling, are they under a shade? Do they have clothes to cover themselves? Do they actually take their baths? And are they exposed to reptiles and the very harmful weather they are exposed to? And then the fear of losing their lives, that because these kidnappers wielding a heavy rifle, pulling them before their faces and all that. Don't even imagine being in that kind of situation at all. Because I remember months ago I encountered a certain mechanic in Feringada who actually narrated his ordeal in the hands of the kidnappers. He's a Fulani man, very handsome man, but unfortunately those that kidnapped him happens to be his Fulani tribesmen too. And he said something that when he started speaking language to them, one of them slapped him heavily and said, "We are not here for language." And when he tried to quote one or two verses of Quran, they got so more angry that this has nothing to do with religion. And when he narrated the situation that he spent close to a month in their captivity until ransom was paid, and when he came out, in fact, for the next 3-4 months, he was going from one hospital to the other because he was sick. And being somebody who does mechanic work for his living, no money was coming in, he was just spending. He said his life never remained the same since after that experience. And you needed to hear him to understand what I'm talking about. It's so bad. So when you hear that someone was rescued from the dens of these kidnappers, I mean, you should be very happy for the person. The Yorubas will always say, "Let us all join hands to rescue the little chicken carried by an ego. Then when we come back home, we begin to ask, what thing carry you go outside in the first instance?" But what do I mean by that? Some people are already arguing, was ransom paid? Was it a rescue operation and all that? First of all, this will come later, but let's just be happy for ourselves as a country and then try to profile these victims, find the experience, which routes were they taken to, where were they kept, get one or two information so that these kidnappings shouldn't be happening in the first instance. And then, because what pains me so much is the ease at which these abductions are done. No resistance, a kind of or response. Because like I've always said, 24 hours of a kidnap case is always very, very important. Because within these 24 hours, when the people are abducted, more especially you're talking about like the case of Oyo, we are about 40 or more pupils we abducted with their teachers. We found out that there's a process of taking them from that point of abduction to their enclave. There's a process of settling them down. There's a process of placing their men within the vicinity. There's a process of stationing their informants. There's also a process of laying line mines. There's also all these things. Within 24 hours, if you are able to go after them before they begin to settle down and put all these defensive mechanisms, you would have been able to route them and all that. But every Nigerian should be happy for this, our fellow citizens who have been released, freed by the gallant officers. In coming days, we may get to know and hear better how the process was done and all that. But I'm a very happy person, David, if you ask me. And my heart goes out too for those who are still in the hands of this wicked, iniquitous, inhuman creatures. They are not human beings. They don't even have religion, because I don't know. These are human beings. And Nigerians should develop zero tolerance for people like that, not only condemning the government. And I know that it is the responsibility of the government as enshrined in the constitution to protect lives and also the welfare of the citizens. But you can't put something on nothing. Nigerian citizens

0: prisons should be able to vomit these criminals. Some of them live within in our communities. Some Nigerians aid and abate these criminalities. Some cash out. It has become a lucrative business. I was talking with my wife and said, do you know that in recent time we have not heard bank robberies? This is because that one has a lot of risk around it. Because before you bulldoze your way into a bank, you will have some security men to contend with. But you come to a school where at best you have security person with one stick, so to speak. And these people come, no resistance, they collect as many as they want to collect, and they go into the bush and begin to give conditions for their release and all that. I hope and pray that Nigerians, we need to vomit these people. Let's stop all this politicking. Let's stop all these religious sentiments and all that. I get so angry when I think deep into what is happening and get to know that these people doing this thing to us are Nigerians. Even if they have some foreigners who are collaborating with them, but Nigerians provide them the soft landing. Nigerians provide them the logistics. Nigerians provide them with the information. Let's vomit them for crying out loud if actually we want to sleep with our two eyes closed. Enough of this, and then so that we can compete favorably with in the Committee of Nations.
1: Okay. All right. We'll keep keeping our fingers crossed. There was also the rumor on Saturday that the Oyo pupils had been rescued, but the police quickly came out to debunk it, saying no, it has not happened yet, even though they are hot on the trails of the people, and they are also eager to make the announcement. But for now, the announcement has not been made. There was some announcement from the Villa Infostratic, that's the information channel emanating direct from the villa, that pointed to the arrest of some high profile bandits. One is called Sule Yellow. Is it called? Yes, Sule Yellow. The notorious, the one that is always on TikTok talking about money. He has been arrested.
0: Wow. And, honestly speaking,
1: he's now cooling his heels.
0: Good. More of this.
1: And also, informants linked to the Oyo kidnapping.
0: Okay.
1: Six of them have been arrested.
0: Informants?
1: Yes.
0: These are Nigerians?
1: Yes. Nigerians.
0: These
1: very,
0: are
1: very
0: Nigerians.
1: Arrested informants of the kidnapped school children in Oyo State. This information is coming straight from the Villa Infrastructure channel. So it's very, very credible. And it will shock you to hear some of the names. There is Babangida Buhari Awolu, Kabiru Aliu, Adewuyi Sunday.
0: Can you imagine?
1: And Yonwola Benga, Rafiu Abdulmajid, and Adeleye Ayomide.
0: That's devils incarnate. They don't have tribe or religion. They are united when it comes to crime. I'm happy for this development, and I wish that the federal government and the law enforcement agents should show no mercy. Go out there gun blazing if it's necessary. Get these people. Once they are convicted, if we want to put them through the judicial process, once they are convicted, let the execution warrant be signed, and publicly let them be executed. Because we must make Nigerians realize that criminality is not the way to go. Crime does not pay. David, you know, over the weekend, I got so disturbed that I started x-raying the mindset of Nigerians and the politicians. And we have so much lost the sense of patriotism. We have all become, let me not say all, some Nigerians, because if I say most, argument will come. Let me say some Nigerians have become transactional in relating with the country Nigeria. Those in the position of authority have become self-entitled before you step out to do anything to benefit Nigeria and Nigerians. You are asking yourself, what is my own percentage? What do I stand to gain? That's why you have overbloated contracts, overbloated figures in procurement, overbloated figures in budgeting, and then a vehicle that you come to meet in the office has not been up to 2 years. It is auctioned. A vehicle that probably may worth up to 15 million is auctioned for 800,000 naira. And another one is procured. Probably a vehicle that is not costing beyond 15 million naira is procured for 120 million naira. I mean, we wreck this country. If we check what has come into our coffers as a country, right from the day of independence, through the oil revenue, through the other taxes and all that, if we put it together and place it side by side with the infrastructural development that we have on ground, Nigerians will weep, because we have succeeded in perforating our national pulse, and we are producing very rich men and women who cannot account for their source of wealth, who are not even reinvesting this money to step up factories and industries so as to create jobs and all that. Rather, these monies are snatched out of the country, and then they travel at will. And that's why I'm also angry with the Western world, because these monies are brought in and you keep it for them. In Igbos, we tell you that the worst person is not even the thief, but the one who is collecting from the thief, or who is helping the thief to hide his stolen properties. So it's until we get angry to the point that I am this morning and say, look, this country must work. We have what it takes to be in the forefront when it comes to competing favorably side by side with any country of this world in any area of human endeavor. I make bold to say this. If you're talking about footballs now, in different countries, you have the like of Eberechi, who is a Nigerian, playing for, that's Eberechi, I think he's playing for England. Mm. And you have Olise, also playing for France. You have a Dogu, Chinaze Dogu, playing for
1: Denmark.
0: Denmark. You have Saka, who is an outstanding personality operating from the wing, playing for England, and so forth. You go to athletics, the same thing all over. And these are Nigerians. You go to US NASA, you find Nigerians there. You go to England, even in different political life of that country, you find Nigerians over there. Why can't we come back and stop this transactional kind of citizenship in Nigeria? Until we stop this sense of entitlement situation that has overwhelmed us, or we are swimming in, we can't go anywhere. It was the late former DG of NAFDAC, of blessed memory, Dora Akunyele, who once said that nations only grows to greatness when her elders plant trees they may not even be alive to enjoy the shade. It means selfless service, patriotism. And it was Edward Abe who once said that true patriots support their country over their leaders. Because you allow your leaders to run down your country, you go out of your country, become a foreigner in another land. Look at what is happening in South Africa. That's a country Nigeria spends so much resources, human resources, and all manner of resources to secure their freedom. But today, they are attacking Nigerians, not only Nigerians, other foreigners living in that country. And they may not realize what they are doing to their country. Because Igbo say that a tree does not dry the very moment it was brought down. The consequences of what they are doing, if they succeed in chasing away foreigners from their country, the consequences of what they are doing in coming years will become so obvious in their in their face, because there are certain businesses and part of the economies that they themselves are not involved in, and by that time they will look back and begin to regret what they have consciously or unconsciously or passively allowed to happen in their country.
1: Okay, all right, let's go to some politics now as we begin to run out of time. Politics, and I'm starting with the story of Yabo Ojo, daughter of former president of Nigeria. She joined the APC, former senator and governorship aspirant. She's now a professor, by the way.
0: Wow.
1: Professor Yabo Ojo, Yabo Obasanjo, has resigned from the APC, citing what she described as persistent disrespect, rejection, and maltreatment by the leadership of the party in Ogun State. Professor Obasanjo is the first daughter of the former president of Nigeria. She announced that's why she resembles the man. So, you know, first daughters used to resemble their father. That's what research has
0: said. Most.
1: Yes.
0: All right.
1: They always resemble their father. Has announced her resignation in a letter dated May 31 and addressed to the Ogun State APC chairman, Chief Yemi Sanusi. And I remember she joined the party not quite a month to the primaries, and like a month after the primaries she has left again. This brings us to various aspects of the Electoral Act. I think something has to be done. This issue of waiver has to be removed, because everybody's enjoying waiver. Just about anybody, once you are a money bag, you enjoy that waiver, and then you come in, you do what you want to do, and then you leave. This is a case in point. Obioma Agege is another case in point. In fact, he even lost the primaries in the APC, talking about Delta Central Senatorial, and then he went to the NDC and lost again. And we are now asking whether he's going to decamp from the NDC to the ADC and just remain there as a floor member and see how the rest of his term in the National Assembly. I think something must be done to stop people to, you know, remove this leverage of the freedom to move flippantly from one party to the other, and about their whims and caprices.
0: I can't agree less with you, David. It's a matter of concern to me, and I'm sure it is also to many Nigerians. I know of many town unions, more especially Igbo town unions on the plateau here, that you get positioned to enjoy some entitlements when you have been in their meeting for a certain period of time. For instance, if somebody is wedding and we want his town union members to be a part of his wedding reception, there are certain gifts and all that the union parts with in support of their member wedding. But you can't just join that union in a week's time to your wedding, and then they will come in their numbers, support you as a union, even give you a heavy envelope. And some of them will say something like this: "This envelope, it looks small, but it has the capacity to train your children, even if you are going to give birth to up to 5 or 6, to train them up to university level. This envelope has what it takes to send them to abroad." I don't know. and so forth. They will say things like that. But you are only entitled, some of them will say, at least 6 months. Some even go up to the point of saying at least 1 year before you are entitled for such a support from the union. Now, if small town unions or village meetings or community meetings can put measures like this, because somebody can come and cash out on the union just a week to your wedding, you come and register, you enjoy all the support and all the money, nearly after the wedding they know they see you again for meeting, they call you, they say you don't get chance. So it is said, Igbo say, that since the roasted yam has refused to get cold, Elderly men have also learned to eat it with their mouth open. So in this case, I think if we want to begin to bring a level of sanity in our democratic political process, it is only normal that we push this law that you are free to join any political party, but number one, you must be a member of a political party at least for 1 year before you become eligible to contest for any political office in that political party. Or if we say better still, 6 months through which you are qualified, you become eligible. And secondly, that if you are elected under the platform of a political party, you are free to defect, because in our constitution there is freedom of association. You can join, you can go out. But if you're leaving that political party, you are dropping the mandate. And then there won't be any need for INEC to begin to spend taxpayers' money to conduct another election. At least either the runners up in that election that produced you, or the party which mandate sent you to either that political seat in the first instance, will do an internal process to be able to bring out another representative to occupy that existing seat. If we put all these measures on ground, I bet you that we'll begin to see some level of sanity and reality in that process. Then coming to the daughter of former President Obasanjo, I think getting to know that she has read and studied up to the level of professorship is quite commendable. And I think she followed after the trajectory of her father, because Obasanjo, even as a military man, I remember clearly that he had a town hall meeting after being sworn in as the president of Nigeria. There was a media chat, not town hall meeting, media chat, which was televised. And after that media chat, some people were saying that his English was not too good. They were trying to pick holes, you know, that he was not properly crossing the T's and dotting the I's in his English. But everybody became shocked. Just 6 months into that office, the next outing Obasanjo had in the media chat, I mean, also the press came out to say that the man is getting more polished. And I think that's what life is all about, because education cannot only be gotten within the four walls of the classroom, and more especially when you position yourself or when you occupy certain positions in life, it's also necessary that you begin to see how you can improve yourself and in every area of life. And then losing out from the APC primaries, which she joined just a month or thereabout, and then it tells you that the in the first instance she didn't step into the APC to go and help improve the party or contribute on or bring value to the party in APC in Ogun State. She went there solely to pick that ticket. And the moment she lost that opportunity, everybody was not good in her own position. That tells you, like I said before, this transactional self-entitlement kind of spirit that has swallowed many of us as Nigerians, if it is not dealt with, somehow, somewhere, we are really going to be in trouble. Now, go interview those who got the ticket. They will tell you that APC in Ogun State is the best thing to happen to anybody in Ogun State. It's just like whenever judiciary rules on election matters, then the person that lost out will say that this is rape on democracy. Judiciary is corrupt. The judges are corrupt. The process is corrupt. Then go interview those who were favored by the ruling. they will tell you that this is this is the best for democracy. Judiciary is the best thing to happen to Nigeria after the discovery of plantain chips and other things that goes with it. But the same thing with Ned Nwoko, the same thing with Ovia Omoagege, the same thing with some APC members who are grieved, even in Bauchi State and different, even Pantami in Gombe State and so many other areas. That's to tell you that people do not join political parties to help build that political party. Rather, it is to get an opening to contest for political office, and once they lost out in that regards, they will tell you that the political party is not good and that the political party has been hijacked by all manner of kind of people. They have unprintable names even to call, which we may not be very much free to mention on this platform. But one will ask, what is the driving force for seeking a political office in the first instance? If the driving force is to come and serve the country, which I guess is not what is the driving most of them, it is for self-enrichment and self-preservation. Mm. That is actually what is happening.
1: All right, quickly, before we run out of time, let's talk another political story, and it's about this one. I think this one, it's in the Punch. I've yet to ascertain the page now. It says Turaki PDP faction protests INEC access code to Wike camp. Is this a sign that INEC is favoring one camp over the other, or is this still part of the judicial interpretation?
0: Well, I think that this Nollywood actor who claimed that his data with the INEC was, which was supposed to be a private issue for him, was brought out in the public domain, that one of the personal aides to the special assistant to Mr. President actually published that in the social media. It has been on, and a lot of people have been reacting to that development. I think is it Emeka Ike, somebody Ike, yes, who got so offended, and he said he has threatened legal action, and a lot of people are questioning, asking INEC, how come that such an aid to Mr. President was able to get such an information which was supposed to be private? So a lot of people are reacting to this, asking a lot of questions, because your personal data supplied to INEC, an institution like INEC, is not supposed to be made public. How come INEC is also saying that they want to probe within, because that would have been done with an insider? They have come out to tell Nigerians that their system was not hacked, that they're still intact, that the security features around their system is still intact, no hack was done to their system. But the release of such an information that was supposed to be private would have been done by an insider. And I think on this note, INEC need to come hard to scrutinize themselves from within, because Professor Joash Amopiton, I was talking with one of his colleagues over last weekend, because we are saying that this is one INEC chairman that people are already showing a high level of mistrust over his function in that capacity. It's more like saying that we don't have this man rule over us, even when the man has not arrived. So a lot of people are already showing that the kind of their disapproval over this INEC chairman. Let's not forget that even on religious sentiments, we had some people from the north who tried to bring up some religious argument, And some people have argued that Professor Joash Amapetan is of the same tribe with Mr. President, as it were. A lot of accusations, tantrums, mudslinging against his personality and his against his integrity and credibility. And if this issue is coming up, I think it's Emeka Ike, that his private information submitted to INEC was released and published in the social media by the aide of Mr. President. And people are saying that INEC must do an in-house check, find out who is it that collaborated. Because in the next election, 2027, Professor Joash Amapetan cannot be everywhere. And whatever your staff in different parts of the country does will be easily attributed to you. We are talking about Professor Mahmood, who had his own function at that same capacity. Some people have good stories to tell about him. Some have negative stories to tell about him. Not that he was the person directly involved in those negative issues, but you find out that whatever your staff in any of the state does is accredited to you. And that's why you must, Professor Joash Amapetan, if he's listening, and those his aides, or do anybody that can have access to him, should tell him that INEC should stop at nothing to fish out those who did this unholy act, who are not professional in their conduct. They should be fixed out and be made public and be made to go through judicial process to make sure that they are punished, to serve as a deterrent to those who we want to bring an institution like INEC to disrepute as far as integrity is concerned. So I think anybody who is crying out using that as an example may not be blamed totally. Because if you have some elements in the institution like INEC who are not ready to respect the rules of engagement and respect the tenets of the office and respect the principles and policies of INEC as demanded by the law, I think such people are not supposed to be there in the first instance. They should be fished out. They should be removed from the system. They should be punished to serve as a deterrent to those who may want to smear the credibility of 2027 election as we walk towards that election.
1: All right. Okay. Let's wrap up with this one. And you know, a nation is not built by one person or built by just leaders. It is built by everybody. In everything you do, in every aspect of the society you're operating in even if you are just a pupil or a student, or even if you are just a dependent, even if you are a wife, a housewife, the way you raise your children can ultimately lead to how the nation will be. If you are a father, the way you advise your children. I think nation building is a task for everybody, and it's not a task we just leave for the government and they will fold our hands and wait to castigate all the leaders one after the other. Somebody was speaking the other time and said, even if you bring the best of leaders in the whole world now, just think of the best leader in the whole world right now and bring the person to Nigeria. Within 5 years, we'll start blaming that person again. Say up to 5 years. Within 2 years, you start blaming that person again. So that means it's the people who carry the chunk of the change mechanism. And that if we refuse to accept that fact, we'll remain where we are. Regardless of whoever we vote in, regardless of whoever becomes our leader. What do you make of that statement?
0: I agree with you, David, 110%. Mm-hmm. For instance, look at the primaries conducted by the political parties. In one of the videos that went around, where somebody was counting 1, 2, 10, 25, 750, 2,000. I mean, the issue is not even the man doing the counting, but those people standing there and watching. Nobody called him to order. Nobody raised an eyebrow. Nobody even raised an objection and say, no, sir, start again. Let's count together. Because looking at the people standing in that queue, they were not more than 150. But the man got thousands out of that count. I mean, it shows you that somebody, I listened to a Viewpoint program anchored by our business manager, Sansin Sansin Omale, on Saturday. And a certain caller made a very, very valid point. He's asked a question. Is the problem of Nigeria with leadership or the followership? And I say to myself, it is both. Both in the sense that the office of the citizen in any country is the strongest office you can think of. Leaders emerge from the people. Sovereignty lies with the people. So if the people do not hold their leaders accountable and they play along and they become accomplice in the actions and the inactions of the leaders, it means that the psychiatrist that cures mad people has also run mad himself. Then what hope does the mad people have to be cured? In this context, if we go back to our various families, like I started by saying that we have lost our sense of patriotism. If we go back to our families with conscious, concerted, intentional, deliberate efforts to raising children who will grow up to become patriotic, who will grow up to become godly, who will grow up to become respected and respectful human beings in the society, we must go back to the families. We must go back to the families. Unfortunately, the economy situation is not even helping matters. The father wakes up in the morning before the children wake up. He is already out of the way. The mother prepares the children, hands them over to put them in the hand of the maid. And the father is not back until 10 p.m. The mother is not back until around 7 p.m. And they come back. There is no connection between the parents and their children anymore. And what happened with them or what they did with their lives during the day, the kind of movies they watch, the kind of people that comes to them and go out with them, they don't even have such records. And do you know, I was taken aback when I learned that there is a boarding school for primary school pupils, boarding school. It means that they will grow up from boarding school, primary school, boarding school, secondary, boarding, and then by that time they're out of the home. And there is no connection between them and their parents. What do you think such people will turn out to become?
1: Well, even some toddlers, some six-month-olds are going to the crash.
0: Exactly.
1: and they close around 3 or 4. So it's I don't know, everybody is busy making money now, and the family, the home is suffering. Something has to be done. I just want us to establish the pattern they use in Namibia. In Namibia, husband and wife are not allowed to work.
0: Really?
1: Yes. If the husband is working, the wife must be at home.
0: Wow.
1: And if the wife is working, the husband must be at home. So that they use it to kill two birds.
0: Yes.
1: One stone to kill two birds. One, there's always someone at home with the children. Two, the jobs will go around.
0: All right.
1: The jobs, instead of husband and wife having two solid jobs, and another family having no job at all. See, too much sense will not kill them. This is much we can take on the show today. Thank you so much. Join us again tomorrow.
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0: Hello, good morning and welcome to this morning's edition of Issues in Perspective. My name is Umbum Ferdinand and I'm not going to be doing the show alone today. I have Ayuba Adams with me, the producer of the show. We'll be doing things together today. And there are a lot of issues to talk about. Ayuba, good morning and welcome to this other side of the mic today.
1: Yeah, thank you very much, the host. Good morning, listeners. Join us from now to the end of the program. Please be with us. Thank you.
0: And you know how we usually do it. For those of you who are not aware, we have a space on J101.9 FM on Friday morning, same time, 9 to 10. And we do it here three times a week, Monday, Tuesday, and Wednesday, and 9 to 10. As a class of history and current affairs, purely a class of history and current affairs. Here we rub minds, we remind ourselves of the past and subject these events into some level of discussions. That's how we do it. And we open our lines so that you can make your contributions. Open our lines so that you can make your contributions. And one very important event that we're going to talk about is the sudden demise of Nigeria's maximum ruler, General Sani Abacha, on the 8th of June 1998 in Abuja. It came like a dream. It was not something that Nigerians expected, though he was ill at the time, but his ailment was kept a secret to most members of the public. As a matter of fact, to the generality of the public, people didn't know he was ill. But there are a lot of conspiracy theories that came up after his demise. But that is not our business. What's our business is that after then, what happened? Yes, there was a transition. After he died, immediately the Chief of Defense Staff, Major General Abdul Salami Abubakar, took over. And later, he was promoted to the rank of general by members of the Provisional Ruling Council. And he started a transition program to civil rule. So that is one of the issues, major issues that we'll be talking about today. Abacha became the first Nigerian leader to die in office of natural cause.
1: Yes, the regime of Abacha was actually a regime of self-actualization, because he wasn't in tune with the West, okay, to a large extent. He wanted a nation that it's independent, truly independent of itself and all of that. If we remember, Abacha was even sanctioned by the Commonwealth of Nations. We were not

0: Guided by a shared purpose and a spirit of collaboration, Emory University students push each other to think creatively and work cooperatively, knowing that different perspectives lead to new ideas.
1: What makes Emory special is that it has very rigorous academics, but a community that is willing to support each other. People are always willing to study together and work hard together.
0: Learn more at emory.edu.
2: Well, despite these, representatives of the 44 industrial unions defied heavy rain and assembled in front of the NLC secretariat, which itself had been occupied by security forces. The massive show of force was a major factor in the abortion of the 4th June march, but also some labor leaders sided with the junta. They viewed the march as unnecessary, unprecedented, and a Marxist conspiracy to topple the government. They lobbied fellow unionists and carried out propaganda against the march. However, for Chiroma, I want to look at it, he had commanded the unarmed forces well, courageously, and stood against dictatorship, and he had written his name into history books. Whether anyone likes it or not, Comrade Ali Chiroma, who passed on to the great beyond on the 2nd of April 2024 at the ripe old age of 91, for siding with activities of Nigerian students in 1986, did not only write his name on the platter of gold, but will forever remain in memory of Nigerians as a man who, as a unionist, protected the overall interests of Nigerians. That's just the truth. Well, let's go back by a day. On the 7th of June 2017, the then executive governor of Kaduna State, Malam Nasir El-Rufai, had ordered the arrest of members of certain groups which gave the Igbos 3 months ultimatum to leave northern Nigeria. Governor El-Rufai gave the orders at a press conference in Arewa House, Kaduna, on the said day. Earlier on the 16th of June 2017, a coalition of northern youths declared that the north could no longer coexist with the Igbos. But speaking through Samuel Aruan, the spokesman to the governor condemned the action of the groups and assured every resident of Kaduna that nobody can tamper with their freedom to reside where they choose. The Kaduna State government took exception to the fact that the northern youths did their irresponsible press conference in Kaduna, he said. This government has been consistent in taking action to punish hate speech and incitement. People who may feel unhappy about irresponsible comments or actions that have taken place in other states must know that two wrongs cannot make a right, and they cannot use our state to do so or say things that threaten the peace. Kaduna State government has therefore ordered the immediate arrest, investigation, and prosecution of the signatories to that statement. So that was from El-Rufai. Then on the 8th of June 2013, the militant group known as the Movement for the Actualization of the Sovereign State of Biafra, MASOB, declared the day as Biafran Public Holiday. The declaration was to serve as a query to the Nigerian police for carrying out wanton brutality against Igbo citizens, with a broader narrative of systemic ethnic marginalization. The Apostix incident is widely regarded as one of the most infamous cases of extrajudicial murder and police cover-ups in Nigeria at the time, and MASOB made mention of that singular incident as one of the reasons why they made the declaration. Now let's look at the Apostix particularly. On the 8th of June 2005, 5 young Igbo auto part dealers, Ifeanyi Ozo, Chinedu Meniru, Anthony Nwokike, Paulinus Ogbona, and Ekene Isaac Onyekwere, alongside their female friend Augustina Arebum, were driving home from a nightclub in Abuja when they were accosted by armed policemen at the Gimbia Street area, who shot and killed 4 of the traders on the spot. The incident was a direct fallout of a misunderstanding between a senior police officer, Danjuma Ibrahim, and one of the victims. Ibrahim, who at the time was a DCP, reportedly flagged their car at a police checkpoint in the Apo area, falsely declaring them to be armed robbers. At the scene, officers opened fire on the vehicle. 4 of the victims died immediately. Subsequently, the remaining 2 survivors, Arebum and Nwokike, were taken alive to a police station where they were later killed by officers who claimed they had tried to escape. To protect themselves,

0: handcuffs, the police buried the bodies in a hasty shallow grave and planted weapons next to them to present them to the public as neutralized gang of armed robbers. Massive riots erupted in Abuja, particularly at the Apo Mechanic Village, and that attracted the attention of President Olusegun Obasanjo. And Olusegun Obasanjo's administration immediately established a judicial panel of inquiry, which officially debunked the police narrative. It took nearly 12 years for the Federal Capital Territory High Court to issue a partial judgment in March of 2017. Two low-ranking officers, Ezekiel Achenege and Emmanuel Baba, contested to executing the survivors. They confessed, actually, to executing the survivors on the orders of Danjuma Ibrahim, and they were sentenced to death. Three other officers were acquitted for lack of evidence. Significantly, the commanding team leader himself, DCB Danjuma Ibrahim, was acquitted, a decision that deeply embittered the families and the wider Igbo community, who saw it as systemic protection of elite officers. Ayuba, yesterday I was talking to a police officer, a senior police officer, and I asked him about this case of Danjuma Ibrahim, that he was the leader of the team. Why will he be exonerated by court and the other police officers, some of them that took part, were punished? They were even sentenced to death. As I'm talking to you now, the execution has not been carried out. The police officers that were sentenced to death are still languishing in prison, and they are still awaiting the execution. You know how it is right now in Nigeria. Most governors are refusing to sign the death warrant, you know, and that has really made some people be on parole, on a dead row for more than 30-40 years. There are people who have been on dead row since 1999. You know, the sentences have not been commuted to life, but they are just still there awaiting the penalties to be carried out, which in most cases may never be carried out. Now, for Danjuma Ibrahim, the police officer I spoke with yesterday told me that he must have denied dishing out the orders, and that was how that is why he was freed. That because in the police force, that there is nothing that is done without signal. That if an order is given, there must be a signal attached to that order. So since there was no signal, so he has the right to deny, and he must have denied. And since there is no evidence, that definitely the court will free him.
1: Yes, coming to that case. In fact, you know, the police, yes, I will commend them for doing a whole lot of work in Nigeria to trying to protect and safeguard the lives and property of Nigerian citizens. But you know, if you go deeper and look at a lot of cases, that not just these Apo six, you find out that the police have a way of reducing the sentences for themselves, especially involving senior officers and the rest. There's a case here in Jos, you know, some months ago, some police officers that were accosted for their involvement in kidnapping and car theft and the rest. Okay, so do you know what they did to them? The victims, who some of them possibly lost their lives and the rest, nobody is saying anything about that. But for the police officers, they transfer some from their current police post to another place, and then they demoted some and the rest, you know. Now, for the Apo six, you find out that how can Danjuma said he denied, he will deny,
0: but there's no evidence.
1: You hear what I'm saying?
0: It's evidence.
1: He will deny.
0: But he has denied.
1: These boys, this Ezekiel and the other, they actually worked under, and they don't operate on their own.
0: No, listen, listen. This is the police. This is the police rule. If that's a very serious issue to open fire on defenseless people. It's a very serious issue. So there must have been a signal to that effect. The signal would have been the evidence, but there was no signal. And the policemen knew on their own that for that kind of order to be given, that they needed a signal. So I was not there, I was not in the court, but yeah. Approximately, maybe the judges will have asked, did you get a signal? Did you get a signal? Then why did you open fire? Then if the discipline say, I would have given them signal, they know the rule. I would have given them a signal. I didn't give them a signal. I didn't give any order.
1: I know the police.
0: You know, so if look, whether I like it or not, let's not be emotional here. The law is the law. If you are supposed to get a signal, you know, for you to carry out an order, and you didn't get the signal, you carried out the order, that means you are culpable. So the DCP has the right to deny. that's a very serious issue. If you take the grace of God for somebody, if you take a true man of integrity with every level of serious integrity to agree that yes, I gave those orders, you know, when he knows that if he says that he did not give the order, he will be free.
1: But the court in its effort to try to address the case, find out that those two police officers were not even armed. The boys were not armed. And what happened to the police operational framework of stop and search? Right?
0: That's not the issue.
1: You know what I'm saying?
0: That's not the issue. The issue is that DCP Danjuma had an altercation with Augustina, the female member of that group in the nightclub. So, and some of the guys there came and accosted the officer. Maybe they might have embarrassed him or something. And he didn't like it. He was not happy about it. So he now got, because he knew they would definitely pass through that Gimbia street as they were coming back. He now rushed to the station and told them that there are armed robbers in the area, that if they come, he's going to identify them. You understand? So as soon as they came, he now told them, this is the car, they should open fire. You understand?
1: Yes.
0: But if they had some level of reasoning and they restrained themselves, maybe that wouldn't have happened. And would have, definitely if they knew that they would have this kind of backlash, you know, from across Abuja residents at that very period, definitely they wouldn't have done that.
1: Yes.
0: You know, definitely it was a regrettable action. I know definitely that they would have regretted it. They would have regretted the action, but the action had been carried out already.
1: Yes.
0: Now, during the court case, which lasted from 2005 to 2017, the case lasted for 12 years. DCP Danjuma persistently denied giving orders for those traders to be executed.
1: You know what I was
0: saying? And there was no evidence that he actually gave the orders. So, as a judge, what will you do? There's no evidence. And, you know, the court works with evidence.
1: Sure. Well, that is the court. That is the law. Okay. What I will say here is this. We cannot dwell on... this issue has been there for ages.
0: Okay. You know, hello, good morning. Hello, good morning. Hello? Hello, good morning.
2: Good morning, sir.
0: Yeah, good morning. Your name and where you're calling from?
2: It's me, Ilyasu, from Christian Flag.
0: Okay, Ilyasu, you're welcome to the show. Please, your contribution quickly. Speak up. Speak up so we can hear you.
2: Can I go ahead?
0: Yes, go ahead.
2: You have mentioned the issue of Biafra. Maybe highlighting your general habit. You see, in fact, Nigeria is our country. We have no in other countries than Nigeria. Please, we don't want any problem that may Iran to divide the country. The issue of Biafra, let the past be the past, and it is forgotten. And elders, they are always expected to call to you to attention. Look, the experience they had during the Biafra war was terrible. Calamity here and there, people are left in agony. We need peace and stability in the country. And the issue of PPP Danjuma, with that is calling. I mean, it's very unfortunate. Very unfortunate in the sense that if actually PPP Danjuma has given the order and those respected the directive for the order being from their most superior officer and later on he denied, he should not forget. He is not going to stay in the world forever. He should remember the last day he is going to appear before God Allah. And I pray those our brothers and still and others, by the power of God, who pray their relatives, they should be released from the prison. Please, Nigeria, we need peace and stability. We don't want any inconvenience that may destabilize the country. We have no other countries than Nigeria. We are all from one big family. Thank you very much.
0: Thank you very much, Ilyasu. Thanks a lot for your contribution. That was incisive. Then let's look at the other issues. Let's look at other issues and see how we'll talk about them. Hello, good morning. Your name and where you're calling from?
3: Hello, good morning.
0: Yeah, good morning.
3: My voice is loud enough to hear you.
0: Yes. Your voice is loud. Your voice is very loud, very clear.
3: Thank you very much. This is Saint Benedict.
0: Saint Benedict, you're welcome to the show. Your contribution.
3: Thank you very much. You see, yeah. I would sincerely want to appreciate you and your co-partner, okay, or taxing partner in the studio. You guys are doing a wonderful work.
0: Thank you very much.
3: You see, speaking about what happened in 2005, like you said, and the case lasted for 2 years. You see, first of
0: all, the case lasted for 12 years.
3: Thursday or Friday last week.
0: Yes.
3: When I condemned, when I asked the question if justice was actually served, you know, in the death of people. Look, let me tell you something, my brother. Sometimes when people commit crime, you know, the gravity of that crime will be reduced, the anger, you know, the emotion, you know, the supposed punishment that's supposed to be meted upon people who committed heinous crime, especially against humanity. When it is taken to court, when the days go by, my brother, if you're listening to me, please, when the days go by, the anger seems to reduce, the tension seems to reduce. Now, if they take people to court, they seem to be sympathy, public sympathy. The judge will look at them, oh, these people have actually committed a crime. Yes, the judge knew the truth. But again, that was also not to waste the life of another person. Let me tell you something. Justice denied, justice denied. If people commit crime, as the crime as high as taking the lives of sick people, just because you want to know a girl and she refused, I don't even want to be sentimental about this particular issue, because maybe someone listening to me now may think that maybe this guy that was, this Nigerian that was lost came from the same region from me. No! People's lives should actually count in this country. Because if you're taking the life of somebody for whatever reason because you have arm on your hands, you should understand that there's always rules of engagement. Even if people are criminals, are you supposed to engage them? Even if they're armed, you arrest them and again prosecute them in the court. So if anybody is in that particular, because I don't even want to say it straight last week, I want to sincerely say that the judges have heard to have another particular man go and again pay him salaries that you know that they're supposed to be giving him what he was on trial. The judges have actually heard. I want to say that sincerely on the earth. Because if you're taking the life of somebody or you're complicit on that issue, you were giving order, or you do not even stop them from being that if you are aware. You don't even stop them as a superior officer or even as a lower officer. You are complicit on it. So if people have committed crime, please, to be the nation, to be the country like ours, to be able to hold to the national unit of this country.
0: Hello, Saint Benedict.
3: No matter how highly ranked he is,
0: Saint Benedict.
3: The life of somebody should be greater than your position as whosoever, even if a political office holder. Somebody's life should be greater than that particular office.
0: Yes, Saint Benedict. Saint Benedict, can you hear me?
3: And if you continue allowing people to vote or punish after committing crime against humanity, it will not stop.
0: Saint Benedict, can you hear me? Well, Saint Benedict has spoken angrily, but the truth is that we are not saying that DCP Danjuma is innocent. That's not what we are saying. We are saying that the court operates with evidence. And there was no evidence that DCP Danjuma gave the orders for the opposed six to be executed. That's what we are saying. So the court had to, because court operates with evidence, the court had to free him. Hello. That's what we are saying. So we are not saying the man was innocent. He was not innocent. Apparently, he was not innocent. Hello, good morning. Your name and where you're calling from?
4: Good morning. I'm Yakubu from Chidiwada.
0: Yakubu, you're welcome to the show. Your contribution?
4: How is work?
0: Fine. Work is fine.
4: Chidiwada, about this issue of Danjuma.
0: Okay, carry on.
4: I know, Ferdinand, you are insisting on the law. Then we were asking, where is the place of testimony? Two people testified. You understand?
0: Yes.
4: Two people testified. Then that's where the contradiction. We know there is law.
0: But the police have their rules. Their rules is that for such kind of order to take place, there must be a signal. There must be a signal. So, okay.
4: Hello?
0: No, we are with you.
4: We are insisting that the court has to go with testimony. These are two people that said to do your order. Yes, the police said you cannot do something without that. There is testimony in court. Somebody has covered up this man. That's all we know.
0: That is possible too. I agree with you. I agree with you. That is very possible too. That is very possible too. But we must not mix emotions in. in what we are doing. If the court says they want evidence, that there's no evidence, then so that is it. I'm not saying the man is free. Apparently, is Abacha what? Carry on. Carry on. We are with you.
4: Okay. Let me say something about this Abacha. That you should be saying it was better before the time of social settling. The country is better. Then I now ask, from where did that produce corruption? From where did it start? Every time you say good law is better than this one, you say advantage is better than this one, then I ask, from where those bad things started? That's my contribution.
0: Okay, thank you very much. Thanks a lot for your contribution, Yakubu. Yeah, well, interesting moments and interesting times. Hello, good morning. Your name and where you're calling from?
5: Yeah, sorry, Ferdinand. This is St. Benedict calling back.
0: Okay, St. Benedict.
5: Just one question for clarity. Maybe, I don't know. But if you can help me to elaborate that, or maybe any caller can just help me, you know, if I share that so that we learn. If it's a radio. It's a radio program and it's a school. I call it a school.
0: Yes. Of course it is. Well, now let's look at the June 5, 2000 riots, like the fuel riots of year 2000. June 5, 2000 riots broke out in the southwestern cities of Lagos, Abeokuta, and Ibadan. The protests were in response to a surprise 50% increase in fuel prices, leading students and workers to block roads and clash with police. This fuel increment was authorized by President Olusegun Obasanjo, the President of the Federal Republic of Nigeria at the time. But it didn't go down well with Nigerians. Well, we will look at other issues that we have on ground. Let's just talk about them. And head of state, on the 7th of June, civil war tensions and police brutality, head of state General Yakubu Gowon, just days before the Nigeria civil war fully erupted, told the international media of his decision to break Nigeria into 12 states. The goal was to weaken the secessionist eastern region. Analysts noted this move came too late to prevent the war, warning that forcing a military solution could lead the western region to also secede and trigger a Congo-like chaos. That was it. Then let's leave there quickly and look at some international events. Yes, some international events as we have them. But I think I'm going to talk about Timothy McVeigh. On the 2nd of June 1997 in Denver, Colorado, Timothy McVeigh was convicted on 11 count of murder and conspiracy for his role in the 1995 bombing of the Alfred P. Murrah Federal Building in downtown Oklahoma, in which 168 people died, and which today is known as the Oklahoma City bombing. Though he was later executed on the 11th of June 2001 in Terre Haute for his role in that bombing, he was assisted by Terry Nicole, and the boat detonated a makeshift bomb stored in a rental truck parked in front of the Alfred P. Murrah Federal Building in Oklahoma. In an act of domestic terrorism, it was the biggest act of domestic terrorism in the history of the United States before it was later eclipsed by the September 11, 2001 attack on the Twin Tower of the World Trade Center, which led to the death of close to 3,000 persons. That was in 2011. So Timothy McVeigh and Terry Nicole. While Timothy McVeigh was executed for his role, Terry Nicole was sentenced to life in imprisonment. So that is it. Well, Ayuba, quickly, let's leave the studio. We don't have a lot of time. Your last one,
1: all right, before we leave. I would like to suggest a book for us to read to understand the Nigerian justice system, criminal justice system, written by Dele Farotimi, Nigerian Criminal Justice System. When we read that book, we'll know why Danjuma is where he is today and those guys are still in prison, waiting to die or to be killed. Okay, so let's go and look for that book and read. You understand how Nigeria works in terms of our justice system.
0: You can get that book at udarabooks.com. You can get the book at udarabooks.com. That is Nigeria's Criminal Justice System by Dele Farotimi. He is a lawyer himself. And you want to get a hard copy, those guys at Rampam Street, they can do magic. You can just go there, tell them you want it. If you don't have the book immediately, you can place an order, they'll get it for you. Alternatively, you can get it from us, through us. We'll get the book for you. I have a copy. If you want to buy, I have a copy now. I'm ready to sell it. I can sell it. I can sell that one copy because I've finished reading it and get another one later. I have it now. Thank you very much for being part of the show. This lovely Monday morning. We do hope you enjoyed the package. And if you did, always keep your dial here on Monday, Tuesday, Wednesday, 9 to 10. So tomorrow, come back here and let's do business again together. Ayuba, thank you very much for being part of the show.
1: Thank you.
0: I remain Umbum Ferdinand on behalf of every member of the production crew signing out.
6: Although no case of Ebola has been reported in Nigeria, we must remain observant following the outbreak of the disease in Central Africa. Ebola is a serious illness that can spread through direct contact with the bodily fluids of an infected person. 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
3: It is 10 o'clock. I am David King, and here are the stories of following this hour. The Commissioner of Police in Anambra State, Ikioyi Orutugo, has decried a high rate of ill treatment meted to some widows by the families of their late husbands. Ikioyi Orutugo made this known on Sunday in Amobia, Oka, during a human rights accountability meeting. The event was organized by the Humanitarian Cares Initiative in collaboration with the Anambra Police Command to sensitize residents of the state on their rights, especially widows. The Commission of Police said that the abuse of widows' rights stems from the people's culture, tradition, and family values. A coalition of women-led civil society organizations in Nigeria is demanding urgent electoral reforms ahead of the 2027 general elections following a post-primary audit that exposed the severe gender gap. They made the demand in a statement signed by the Voice of Women Empowerment, Women in Politics Forum, NOB Center for Development and Gender Strategy Advancement International on Sunday in Abuja. They noted the exclusionary practices in party primaries across 22 political parties and pushed for policy, institutional and legislative interventions aimed at reversing the trend. Buki Shonibare, the Executive Director of Invictus Africa, said the review exposed persistent structural barriers against women, including forced withdrawals, opaque consensus arrangement, and last-minute candidate substitutions. The Federal Roads Maintenance Agency has said that major road infrastructure projects in the southeast are receiving significant attention by the federal government. The agency made a disclosure while reacting to a News Agency of Nigeria survey on the condition of federal roads in Anambra, Ebonyi, and Enugu states. The federal roads include Calabar, Ebonyi, Benue, Nasarawa, Abuja Road, the Abakaliki Afikpo Cross River Road, Amasiri Okigwe Road, Abakaliki Enugu Highway, and the dualization of the Akpoha Bridge, all in Ebonyi State. On the foreign scene, the leaders of Ukraine and its close European allies, the UK, France, and Germany, have set out five conditions for reaching a just and lasting deal to end the war with Russia. In a joint statement after talks in London, Volodymyr Zelensky, UK Prime Minister Sir Keir Starmer, French President Emmanuel Macron, and German Chancellor Friedrich Merz said they would stand firmly with Ukraine. The UN Food and Agriculture Organization has said that reliable data on the health burden of unsafe food is the foundation for evidence-based policies, coordinated multi-sectoral action, and informed consumer choices. FAO Director General Ku Dong-Yu said this in a message to mark the 2026 World Food Safety Day, celebrated on June 7 under the theme From Burden to Solution, Safe Food Everywhere. The theme highlights how data on illness, its burden, and lost lives can guide action towards focused and cost-effective solutions. And entertainment news, Tamono Soye Karibi George, Bayelsa State's representative, has emerged winner of the Miss World Nigeria 2026 pageant. She egged out 20 finalists to clinch a highly coveted crown at the grand finale of the pageant held over the weekend in Lagos. The competition, themed Pride, Power, and Purpose, included contestants from across the country featuring talent showcase, interview, and evening wear rounds. With the victory, the 26-year-old queen from Port Harcourt, River State, will represent Nigeria at the 73rd Miss World Festival scheduled to hold in Ho Chi Minh City, Vietnam, from the 9th of August to the 15th of September. And in sports, the Super Falcons are set to adopt a more aggressive approach in Monday's second international friendly against Senegal following a closely contested first encounter in Ikenne on Friday. Head coach Justin Madugu revealed on Sunday that the nine-time African champions will be more purposeful in attack when they face the Lionesses of Senegal again at the Remo Star Sports Complex. And those are the stories we're following this hour. Nigeria is the only country we have. Let's avoid acts that could destabilize the nation. We are one big family.
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9: Although no case of Ebola has been reported in Nigeria, we must remain observant following the outbreak of the disease in Central Africa. 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
10: Ziyara ta farko a gidan Sirikai na kusan kiran ƴan sanda. Bayan nan marmasa dunƙulen Mr. Chef sai na ji miyan kuka ta fara turanci. Har ma an ta

0: divide that has been achieved. But we are saying, whether opposition, whether the party in power, please keep politics aside. It is about Nigeria now. It is about Nigerians now. It is about the life and the future of Nigerians. Because whether we like it or not, Bello, nobody, no right-thinking person, whoever you are, whether you're at the top of the ladder or at the bottom of the ladder, nobody will see the videos of these children in captivity with the way they are being treated. And all you keep doing is just to be making political statements, and some people don't even care. They go about their campaign towards 2027.
1: No one can value your life more than yourself. I think we should know this and know peace. And let's also ensure that what we are doing is also in tandem with truth and uprightness. Because I have also seen some social media influencers, and I don't know why even educated people will be listening to educated illiterates. And the educated illiterate will be the ones to be showing way to even those that claim to get a degree in a foreign or even a Nigerian university. Why am I driving at? There is an influencer, for example, on the social media that is misconstruing the position of the Ibadan issue. I don't even want to dignify this man with a mention. Because the fact that you have a lot of followers that are vulnerable, that are illiterate, that are uneducated, does not make you an influencer in our own place. This man gathered his followers yesterday, and he was analyzing that indeed he has been told about what the people that kidnapped those girls and those children in Ibadan were asking for. That, number one, they are talking about their own members that were arrested in Agodi prison. And according to him, Agodi, whereas Agodi prison is in that same Ibadan. And if you see the vulnerable educated people that are towing his
0: they
1: life,
0: bought
1: no,
0: into
1: it is true.
0: The narrative.
1: It must be the Biafrans that must have kidnapped these children. Now they are hiding under this particular banditry and every other person. If you see more than 1,000 coming, just few people were able to let him know or educate him that Agodi is in Ibadan. Don't change this whole thing. You continue to lie to yourself and be hypocritical to make the issue simplified so that you can just escape or probably not face the truth that is staring you in the eye. In 2024, November 15 to be precise, one young 19-year-old girl, Sidi, you remember her? She was able to come out to criticize the government of Sokoto State, Hamdiya Sidi.
0: Yeah, that young girl.
1: That same year, a lady in Lagos State, Rita Umahi, was able to criticize the Lagos State government, and she was the one that said that most part of Lagos was smelling.
0: Mm.
1: As a youth copper, you saw the way the civil society, the Nigerian press, and every other person embedded with humanity came and defended
0: Stood
1: Rita.
0: By her.
1: Nobody said Rita is not from Lagos.
0: No.
1: State. So why should she be talking about Lagos? But how many people in the north, especially among the influencers, the Alinuhus of this world and others, stood by that 19-year-old girl? That is the difference. They threw that lady under the bus. At the end of the day, they made it look like, sure, you know how to talk. Go and face your music.
0: Mm.
1: But look at the way the other lady, not even 19, 20-something-year-old, was able to actually talk. Look at the way Sowore left Abuja for Lagos.
0: Mm.
1: For what? To go and defend
0: in solidarity.
1: That lady. In solidarity. That is how it's supposed to be. Once we have established that what this person is doing is right, let's all come together and support the person. But the moment Hamdiya Sidi spoke and all the influencers in the north decided to allow her to face the Sokoto State government, then what outrage are you having at this time that the whole situation has become precarious? It has reached a monstrous stage. What exactly is different from what Hamdiya said that you are now being outrageous about? These are the questions. That was an opportunity for us, all of us, to also rally and speak with one voice. Now we are asking the security that can they dominate key terrain? Like we're told that the strategy that was used to get the Ingoshe 360 out was dominating the key terrain. Haven't we advised on this program? They said they were able to give what is called tactical surprise. Can we also employ this and overwhelm the terrorists that have also kidnapped our children in Oyo, Orire, Ogbomosho axis, to be precise, before they will organize any form of response? Because the girls that were told that we are not allowed to go home in Ogbomosho,

0: chair today might be forcefully married.
1: Sure.
0: They might serve as domestic servitude. And the boys that are young among them might be conscripted. Four babies that were born in captivity were told have to die. Now back to the issue of accountability. Back to the issue of transparency. Do you know that on May 15 and May 17, that is the reason why we are where we are today as far as this particular precarious nature of this kidnapping is concerned? Because that was the day that the entire Orire local government was disvagined. That was the day that the brutish, beastly disposition of this particular element was able to surface at Askira Oba again, simultaneously, to show to the world their own temerity and their effrontery. And I ask the question, is there a relationship between expenditure and impact? Because billions have been spent on safe school initiative. Repeated official assurance has been given to Nigerians. We have had press releases. And yet, schools remain dangerously susceptible. Schools remain dangerously hazardous. 1.45 billion was committed to the Safe School Initiative between 2023 and 2026. Yet, more than 600 pupils and teachers were abducted within the same period. So, we were told that this 1.45 billion will be used for perimeter fencing. 1.45 billion will be used for security lighting. 1.45 billion will be used for training guards. 1.45 billion will be used for early warning systems. 1.45 billion was for direct communication links to security formations. Yet, how many of these children are aware that the money that is supposed to safeguard them have been released? School children are now the most vulnerable victims of insecurity that has plagued the country since 2009. Should that be the case? Is there any connection between expenditure and impact? Billions allotted for school protection, yet many schools, particularly in rural areas, remain unsafe. And most of these monies were released for those schools, not for schools in Genta,
1: no,
0: not for schools in Gengere, because naturally there are police stations around that place. And even the escape routes for these people is difficult because they are in the cosmopolitan area. But how about the rural areas that this 1.45 billion naira was actually allotted for in the first place? So schools remain easy target for bandits. School remain easy target for terrorists. School remain easy target for criminals. And many members of the elite class send their children abroad. So can we also have a synergy between the federal, the state, and the local government areas to be sure that indeed the amount of money we are actually expending, especially with the federal, with the state and the local, there is a melting pot. There is a synergy and we are all fighting the same cause because we have the same problem. But this particular issue is becoming a cash cow. There's no transparent audit. There's no measurable benchmark. There's no publicly verified outcome to be sure that indeed all the money that have actually been expended can be accounted for. And there's no school that can be safer than the society it exists in. So can we also ensure that as we are also talking about safe school, we are also talking about safe towns. We are talking about safe wards. We are talking about safe local government. So that we can continue to respond at the right time. We cannot continue to respond to school attack with press statements. We cannot continue to respond to school attacks with outreach. We cannot continue to respond to school attack with sympathy. We cannot continue to respond to school attack with fresh promises while underlining vulnerabilities remain unaddressed.
1: Bello, there's an adage in Hausa that says, Imba Aikiraba Mechigawe, because in the blacksmith's place, what they normally use is charcoal. And they use it to manufacture or create things, either axe, cutlasses, and the rest of them, small holes and big holes. And this adage literally means that if there was nothing that was constructed, what actually consumed the charcoal?
0: Exactly.
1: In other words, just to juxtapose it to the 1.45 billion you mentioned, if that money was released and children are still being kidnapped, then where did the money go to?
0: That's a question.
1: And also, to link it to what you also said, there should be safe towns and safe schools, safe urban areas, safe rural areas, safe roads and safe waterways and the rest of them. Because students normally return to school from different states.
0: Yes.
1: And we have seen where both in the primary, secondary, and tertiary institutions where students are being kidnapped. Some of them mostly returning back to school. So you can see that if the roads are not safe, the students cannot even get to the schools
0: that
1: are supposed to be safer for them.
0: That is it.
1: Then what happens if the schools are safer, but going back home, because you cannot remain in school forever until you finish your exams, you return back home, then after your holidays, you go back to school again. So the communities and the schools must be simultaneously given that security that they deserve. Until tomorrow, I still say this below, that whether we like it or not, I don't want to believe, we don't want to believe that these people are smarter, more intelligent, and more powerful than our own military. It is not true. Probably, I use the word carefully, the willpower is not there. Because if these people don't have a jet fighter, they don't have helicopters, they don't have, ships, they don't have the number of military that we have in this country, yet they are issuing this kind of threats that I would have released this woman, but I don't want people to take glory to say that they actually rescued her, and for that reason, I'm keeping her within this same Nigeria. Bello, is practically impossible to make some of us believe that this thing will go without anybody actually tracking and tracing. We were in this part of the world where somebody bought a SIM card legally, registered it legally. Then later on, he was arrested that SIM card belonged to the daughter of late President Muhammadu Buhari. And they arrested this man. He said, I bought this SIM card, I registered it. Within a twinkle of an eye, they were able to pick him. How impossible is it that the people that used to hide their faces, today they are making videos and sending to the world within the same Nigeria, yet we cannot trace them.
0: One of them raping a woman.
1: I didn't even want to watch that twice, Bello.
0: He didn't even bother covering his face, because they don't even bother covering their faces any longer. They have that audacity and courage to also be doing that. Again, three personnel of the Federal Road Safety Corps were reportedly killed by bandits along the Samia Ilo Road in Bagudo local government area of Kebbi State at the weekend. And the victims were identified as Umar Aliyu, Ezra Manu Gona, and Mansur Ibrahim Nasir. And this is the almost number 10 personnel of this particular force that have been killed. They are always hunting. The way you see that hunters are going into the forest, hunting for rats, hunting for bush animals. That is the way that this particular Lakurawas are hunting for security forces around this particular route. They have killed men of the Nigerian custom. They have killed men of the Nigerian immigration service and even the police in this Samia merger axis of Bagudo local government area within the past 1 year. So until they actually finish all our paramilitary around that axis before we take a cogent and strategic strategy decision to be able to give these people a run for their money. And like we always say, now the president's daughter that we were protecting the last time, is she still in power? No. Is anybody also bothering to find out who is buying her used SIM today? Does anybody care any longer about her own used SIM? To tell you that when you are in power, be careful.
1: Yeah.
0: Because you will definitely lose that power. There was a time that one of the daughters picked the presidential jet to go and snap pictures in Bauchi.
1: Yeah.
0: And she says it's part of her project. Can she do the same right now? Does she even have access to Aso Rock? Can she get close to the presidential jet right now and say she wants to go on an MSC expedition and she needs the private jet of the president at this moment? And look at what happened to Zegzeki.
1: Yeah.
0: Where the man lost one of his eyes, because he was illegally detained as far as our judicial arm is concerned.
1: Yeah.
0: Now, over the weekend, I saw Muyiwa Adikeye, the special advisor to Governor Nasiru El-Rufai, on media, complaining that Nasiru El-Rufai's eyes is becoming reddish.
1: And swollen.
0: Nasiru El-Rufai's eye is becoming swollen. What is that telling you? Will an El-Rufai have known that karma? I'm not saying his detention is right.
1: No.
0: But you could also say that the detention of Zegzeki was also wrong.
1: Sure, because based on the pronouncement of the judiciary.
0: Of the judiciary. So that's why when you are having power, can you be cautious? Can you be careful? Can you be circumspect? Because you don't even know where you lose that power. The likes of Wike and the rest that are enjoying power today. Do they know what lies in stock for them by 2031?
1: Nobody knows. All right, I wish we had more time, but then We leave it there for now and open the phone lines for you to add your voice. 08064641536 is the number to call, and 08029710202 is for text messages. Please be decorous in your contribution. No name calling, no stereotyping, and no stigmatization. Below we start with some of the messages.
0: And I think we should be very careful, because it seems that almost every northerner in the southwest now is being tagged a Boko Haram member.
1: And it shouldn't
0: and
1: be.
0: Stereotyping, because we're told that a fake bandit alarm led to the killing of a motorcyclist in Lagos.
1: Oh dear.
0: And when you start doing this, then you also really be even engendering even everybody's life, because you also have your relatives in other states.
1: Sure.
0: So by the time you are killing somebody's relative on a false alarm,
1: somebody will raise another alarm on your relative,
0: your own relative in Kano or other places, then what are you actually causing in the entire nation? In fact, the police had to issue out a statement where they actually said that there's no security crisis, invasion, or coordinated attack on any school or community in Ibadulekki, Imota, or Kiafo, or any other part of Lagos. But these people, sometimes for social media engagement, I'm happy that most of them are being arrested.
1: Mm.
0: Because they just sit down in their comfort zone and say, the other woman, Mommy Aza, or what do she call her name, in Edo State, she said that they have entered a school and they picked six people. At the end of the day, it was false and bunkum, and she was arrested.
1: Beautiful.
0: Let her go and sing like a canary.
1: Like your friend that saw the tortoise.
0: Exactly, Jakpa Meta. Let her go and be singing like a canary, because you can't use the opportunity of the peril we are actually facing to be raising false alarm and be causing unnecessary panic in people's mind. Some of these people that also say they are into content creation.
1: Mm.
0: You go to a place, you raise alarm, and you don't know whether this person is having BP.
1: Yeah.
0: At the end of the old woman, you make them go through a lot. And
1: such
0: you say,
1: people
0: no,
1: should
0: it
1: be
0: is
1: arrested.
0: A prank.
1: Such people should be arrested.
0: Do you know that you are shortening the life of this woman? Do you know whether you have triggered a health crisis in her and she's not even telling you?
1: All because they just want to generate
0: traffic.
1: All right, let's pick the first call. Hello, good morning.
2: Hello, good morning, Mirike and Bello Lukman. It's Radio Mama. I don't know, calling from Rantia.
1: Go ahead, Radio Mama. You have 30 seconds.
2: Let me tell you something. The school safety initiative, I've always said it, that no school can be isolated and be protected. The community, that is the location of those schools, is what should be protected. So that's what we should focus our eyes on. And then when it comes to this kidnapping thing, at the point, it's becoming as if it's state managed, if you ask me. So there was another one, the one that the former power minister's nephew and their sister. I don't know, they don't know, they didn't look traumatized. They didn't look like people who were actually kidnapped and all whatnot. But whatever it is, I'm happy they say they have rescued them. Then the one in Mpono, I saw one video, I don't know whether it's AI generated. They had all their plates and cutlery, whatever, you know, they're carrying it. So I don't know how. They look dirty. So all I want to say is that they are talking about police guards. The police guards, how are they? How equipped are they?
1: Mm.
2: So if the same police guards were killed in that national park where this latest abduction happened, and they didn't do anything about it. If they had done something, this particular abduction wouldn't have taken place. If you watch the video of the location of those schools, it's not too far from that national park where it happened. Even their chief or whatever they call them over there said it. You know, said they raised eyebrows. After that point, that they have attacked the national park, what are they doing about it? And nobody listened to them. So, anyway, this is the way Nigeria, I don't understand it. So they overrunning the whole place.
1: Thank you, Radio Mama.
2: Let us start from there in the first instance. All
1: right.
2: I'm tired of speaking about this idea of the police is top notch, this and that. We are tired of speaking of it. The next time, let them tell us that has been established.
1: Thank you so very much, Radio Mama.
0: Thank you very much, Radio Mama. We have this message. Morning to you, gentlemen of the press. Please, what are the values of our governors in their respective state? Please, what is happening with Plateau Specialist Hospital? Now, the hospital explained to Plateaunians, Haji Lonka, you didn't tell us exactly what you want to hear about the hospital. You just see what's happening to the hospital. Good morning, my dear ambassadors of peace. This message is meant for the King of Sport, Adawa on radio. Mr. David King, whose phone number I do not have. I listened to his sport program on Friday where he lamented on the lack of quality football activities for now. Kindly inform him that there is an ongoing 4 p.m. He may wish to come and experience the excitement at Madu Tourist Village Football Field. Okay, Ambrose Gurmuan is saying that. And this one says, good morning, United Nations Peace Ambassador and MCPDCast. Nigerian Army rescued many people from Boko Haram. Hope and pray those in captivity will be free. And how many criminals should face the full wrath of the law? Hope will continue to pray and practice peace. Remain blessed in Lasisi. Thank you very much. Nelef Salas is in Kwang. And good morning, Senior Advocate of Peace, Equity and Justice. The UNICEF has proposed to drag the Nigerian government to the International Criminal Court for failing to protect the life of the Nigerian child, but they are not talking. United Nations should oversee and intervene in weaker countries and banana republic who cannot protect the lives of its citizens because help the weak countries in Africa to get out of this quagmire. Nelef is saying that. Good morning, BNP. I always worry about the situation of insecurity in Nigeria. Dahiru Keystone Bank. Thank you, Dahiru. Christy Isang is in Rukuba Road. God bless you both for your wonderful educating objective analysis and for always speaking truth to power. It's unfortunate that human beings in Nigeria become commodities that can be stolen and bought. Imagine the audacity of the leader of the terrorists. This can only happen in Nigeria. Our politicians lack the political will to stop insecurity that has become so rampant. Some of these kidnappings are not even publicized because just yesterday one of my classmates was kidnapped. Our leaders should rise up to their responsibilities of security, lives and property before we all consume. This is Pastor Cecily in peace. God bless you, my friend, Platisi and Nigeria. And I was watching a TikTok video of a Fulani guy that speaks Yoruba fluently, where he said that he was also kidnapped by these Fulanis, and the Fulanis that kidnapped him seemed to be from Chad and the Niger Republic. And he said that they were calling even some of their own members that the cattle that they have in their hands have not been sold. So when they sell them, they are the cattle.
1: Oh my goodness.
0: They, the human beings,
1: are the cattle.
0: Are the cattle. So they were speaking that Fulani to those other Fulani that the cattle that we are having in our hands right now have not been sold. Once we sell them, we are coming back home.
1: Very unfortunate.
0: Just imagine this audacity. Good morning, radio in the studio. That's what you wrote, Ogabelo. You have said it all. We lack accountability and transparency in our country. May God help us. Jacob is in Utan. Good morning, PDK and Bello. Thank you for speaking well as always. May God free the school children, teachers, and other people in the hands of bandits. Please add this number. Don Murphy is in Jos and he has been advocating for this since last week. Political update, seriously away for this country, Nigeria, seeing the retired Major General and his wife in the hands of bandits. Pleading for their release. Very unfortunate. Kingsley Namu Guwam is in Javiku. And Mrs. Solashade is saying, keep the good work going. He said Nigerians should pray. Nigerians are praying, but the government is not working towards the prayer. To me, they have already bowed to the terrorists. Terrorists challenge the whole Nigeria every day, and our government is not doing anything. Some of the military men are working with the terrorists. Let's continue to pray and live together in peace. Madam Solashade is saying that. Good day, all of you. I'm appealing to the state and federal government to provide security to our rural areas so that we will have peace in our urban and rural areas. Engineer Godfrey Toma is saying that. I hope the 27th election will be peaceful and be well, because looking at challenges of insecurity, sign and threat for peace of the nation, if cares not taken, some politicians and political leaders are also not helping matters. Maxwell is saying that. And this one says, good morning, MCPDK and Sagacious Bello Lukman. Indeed, every office occupancy must be careful with the misuse of power. Karma is real. Gomex Agom is in Fobor. God bless you, Bello and Pam. Gimba Yagven Icho Tarok is saying that. Morning, BNP are still out of the position to put their house in order. If not, it will be difficult for the opposition to challenge the ruling APC in 27. Let's put aside our ethnic, tribe, and religious difference to vote for the best leaders. Come 27, I pray the labor of our heroes' past will not be in vain. Mm-hmm. I don't mean it's in Bauchi Road. The law of bandits is now getting stronger than the government law. Imagine bandits now turning celebrities in TikTok. Which way Nigeria, China man is asking. Good morning, Bello and PDK and the crew. May God continue to give you people the strength to tell us what we don't know. Bello, I'm worried about the collapse fence of government college along Zaria Road. The contractor did a very bad job and the school authorities watching while the students are in danger. Part of federal government college is down too. God bless Nigeria. Ochibo, Ame is in Bidabidi and he should know because they are his neighbors. Good morning, Bello, MC PDK. Thank you for analysis. Welcome back from the weekend. I don't miss this program for anything. I hope and pray no bad news on the platform. My regards to the all wonderful staff of Son of Justin Rory Mill. This is from Bulos Daniel, an Arsenal fan, and Pamdon Quiz. I love the fact that the Nigeria and Shandorum Peace were able to save about 6 passengers from this bandit and kidnappers in Riom, local government. Yeah. So, General Oyilola, God will continue to bless you wherever you may and be, and Operation Enduring Peace, and also a pastor and his wife in Bokos, who were already taken away, and they were already even wounded, but they were able to saturate the area, and they were able to be rescued. So you see that whenever we see this A-class kind of superlative performance, we celebrate the Nigerian military. Mr. Bello, good morning. Bello, if the people are waiting for the government to tell them to defend themselves, then it's not going to work. Even the governor, why is he waiting for the president to tell him how to protect his state? Engineer Jama is asking, you people are doing the best. Keep it up. Flash is in Fobor in Just East. Thank you.
1: Let's pick this call. Hello, good morning. 0064641536 is the number to call. Please turn down the volume of your radio when you make that call so we can have a very, very smooth conversation. Okay, let me go to the WhatsApp platform. Good morning, Mr. Bello and Pam and all listeners. We are counting 8 days to Democracy Day in Nigeria. I think it's 4 days actually. Yet the poor masses are still battling insecurity every day. Painfully, the attention of government seems to be on 2027 election while innocent souls are being killed by bandits. Our government officials appear to be sleeping with both eyes closed. As we approach Democracy Day, we pray for a better Nigeria of our dream. A Nigeria where security and welfare of citizens come first, as stated in Section 14, Sub 2B of our Constitution. Secondly, we are still calling the attention of Plateau State Government to please fully repair the roads in the city. Musa Hashim Keke right there is saying that. On behalf of the JD customers, I'm appealing to JD to review the ongoing debt payment policy to allow the poor breathe. This policy is a burden to many houses in Jos. Some houses in my area are without light for more than 3 months because of debt payment. Please, you guys should invite the JED officials to the studio to explain the essence of this policy and other issues raised against them by customers. I stand for peace and justice and good governance. From Joseph Melemu, aka Mr. Principal. Good morning, Mr. B and P. You all are doing well. The honest truth is, if all Nigerians will monitor the budget and track every release of the fund, accountability will be the order of the day. The media, just like you people are doing now, should continually put the government on their toes to do the needful. We all are guilty of the atrocity that is befalling us because we care about what will benefit us. Emmanuel Akas from Satellite Market. Good morning, Bello and Pam. Removing subsidy without ending subsidy on lavish lifestyle of top government officials is the reason why the government is still borrowing money to fund budget and many infrastructural projects have been abandoned or moving slow. After subsidy removal, we expected top government officials who are driving 250 million naira official car to drop to 50 million naira official car. But unfortunately, the top government officials went from 250 million naira official car to 750 million naira official cars. Buhari Taufik from Bauchi Road. Good morning, the great radio analyst. Kidnapping is becoming a lucrative business in Nigeria. Government must step to its toe and address insecurity. Gomez Agom is saying that. Good morning, Sir Pam and Bello. Thank you for educating us free of charge to you live. Okay, listening to you live from Angwanyashi. Continue the good work. May God continue to protect us all. Kefas Kusas from Angwanyashi. Good morning, PDK and Bello. I've been charged 2,000 naira extra every month for about 4 months now by JEDC in the name of debt repayment on a new meter, prepaid meter I bought since 2015. Let their officials be invited to come and explain this anomaly. I will take this up legally. AAI, Bauchi Ring Road.
3: I don't know how many more people will actually complain before JED will come out to explain exactly what is happening, because this is becoming a very serious issue. According to so many people, even myself, I remember when they used to give us estimated billing, where they just look at your house and give you 60,000 naira, 50,000 naira. And now these accumulated debts are what they are actually telling people, especially if the debts have actually reached 1 million. You cannot recharge less than 10,000 naira. The entire money will go into the debt servicing that you didn't even use in the first place. So they need to come out clean. They need to come out with transparent proclivity to be able to explain to Nigerians exactly what is happening.
1: Can't agree less with you. Let's pick this last call. Hello, good morning.
4: Good morning, Mr. Thank you very much, Mr. Bello.
1: Morning, your name and location, please.
4: Thank you very much. Good morning, Alhaji Bello.
1: Morning, sir.
4: Thank you very much. Honestly speaking, I'm so, so grateful for every of the analysis.
1: Thank you, sir.
4: I am Sergeant from Gagadu.
1: Thank you, Sergeant.
4: Right. Of all that you guys have said.
1: Thank you.
4: Especially the one that Alhaji Bello said. The meditation Bello did me so much impressed me concerning the two levels in the different zones from the south and the north. And that is what we've been saying, that it will be very difficult
1: All right, Sir Gentle. Thank you. We're out of time. Thank you, Sir Gentle. We're out of time. Thank you. Thank you. Thank you. We're really out of time. So sorry about that.
4: God bless you.
1: God bless you too. And that's the much time will permit us to take this morning on the program. Permit me to say a special good morning to our fan Ashams, Idrisio Fursum, Ezekiel Yelwa, and Bulus Baba Shizuk. That's the CSO to the Deputy Speaker of the Plateau State House of Assembly. Bello, as we wrap up.
3: Let's continue to preach peace. Without peace, there can never be harmony, understanding in the society. And we welcome all our pilgrims that have started coming back to the country.
1: Beautiful.
3: Alhaji Suleiman, Baba Suleiman and Ricos, and not forgetting Baba Mojara Biov Ansaruddin and Alhaji Tunji Balogun. Good morning to you.
1: All right, that's the much we can take on the program this morning. David Friday, thank you for producing us. Timmy, thank you for always being there. On behalf of every other person that made this program a huge success, my name is Pam Dunquist. Keep listening to this station. That is the only station authorized to make you happy. Hope to see you at the other side of sunrise tomorrow. Do have yourselves a lovely day. Bye-bye.

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1: Give it up for the

0: till my wedding because they never start the marriage. He said, help me, my wedding is on the line. Owner of office say, choose one. Either your wedding or this job. If you go for the burial, you can just stay and continue your wedding arrangements and never come back here.
1: Try.
0: However, if you want this job, you'll be patient. Uh-huh. With or not be you, they dig grave. Not be you, you understand? It's not your biological father. If not by your biological father self, I know, say, naturally, you know, go there the state of mind.
1: True.
0: Where
1: true.
0: We say you go fit, do any work for me. Naturally, I must release you.
1: Mm.
0: But this one, I know, is a family in the making. They will understand. Now, if the girl look left, look right, she keep her job. She beg the fiance, a big fiance. He say, please help me. Help me, help me, help
1: see,
0: me.
1: See the situation on ground.
0: He said, no problem, my love. I understand. She said, okay, see this 150,000. Add to the expenses that you have as my own contribution, especially since I will not be around. I said, no problem. He go. Nines, she can't hear her mother-in-law to be. Hello? Roseline. He said, mama, good morning, ma. Roseline. My son told me that you say you cannot make it for this burial. My dear, you will choose one. If you don't come for this burial, we will not marry you. No wedding again. Cancel. Choose wisely. Mama, the
1: call down. So what you are saying is, say, mama tell her, say, as I no get husband, if you don't come, you say no get husband.
0: Yes.
1: Chai.
0: Now him, she look him. She say, well, I've already explained to the owner. She say, but see, waiting your mama talk. He say, I stand with mama.
1: Die.
0: But we already discussed. He say, anything.
1: Well, you say where, you understand.
0: Anything where we discuss is after waiting mama talk. After waiting mama talk, now mama own, I stand with. Now she say, talk no wahala. They go then do their burial. In fact, her family went, pleaded with them. This is a job. These days, they know they marry, leave only one hand. Do family. She's trying to keep the job. Do you understand? This. The family say, no! Don't allow those people into this compound after these 15 times that they have come to beg. We are not tolerating this. Now in the papa, he say, my daughter, she say, sir. He say, name. She say, sir. He say, I love you, Roseline. She say, thank you, papa. Say, forget about this family and move on. God will give you a man that will understand with you and will not put pressure for you. She said, thank you, papa. This thing, their wedding was supposed to be November last year. This thing happened around early October or thereabouts. Now, him around
1: December.
0: No, May.
1: Okay.
0: Around May this year. That's just a few in Concola. Say, she can't see him. Hello? What is it? He said, Roseline, I'm so disappointed in you. She said, what did I do? That you didn't fight enough for this marriage. You didn't beg hard enough. You should have insisted and continue begging until my family forgive. She said, but you had already made your stance. There's nothing. I've moved on. He said, anyway, don't worry. I forgive you. I've already fixed a wedding date for August. She said, no. My bros, I've moved on. Just the way you moved on. He said, no. I have not moved on. I am the determining factor of whether or whether anybody is going to move anywhere.
1: Wow.
0: And as far as I'm concerned, you cannot move on because I have not moved. This wedding must hold in August. Yes. Now she said, no, I beg, Oga, hold your side. Pum. She don't block in number. Thinking Ingo hear what next, she just say, hello, Roseline. See this your former in-law, so they are here with your ex-boyfriend. They say that is a misunderstanding and this marriage must go on. They are here with bride price. She said, no, papa, I'm not ready. He said, that's what I told them. I'm not doing. He said, I told them that we are not collecting the bride price. They say, lie.
1: You must collect.
0: They must collect this bride price and this wedding must hold in August, whether or wedding. Since every day then day the family house of the gay, they talk say, we have come with our bride price.
1: The boat where they buy, don't even lose weight. Cause they go every day.
0: I'm telling you. So now the girl say, this thing done they pass, be careful. Oh, she's trying to sue them.

0: for breach of what thing that they breach. Defamation of privacy or any other thing. So the girl say, Abi, is she taking it too far? Or make Muna help her for this. She no say she no go marry this guy and this family the way they don't treat her and do everything. She no say she no they wear this word again. But how does she go about it as they are insisting saying her by force? Say in fact her mama don't they say as they are disturbing us, just consider maybe they are truly interested. My brother, my sister, in the presence of the master, Ewo, help us. Tell this woman tell Roseline what she should do. The number to call is 08064641536.
1: Yes, remember when you call us, be polite, use radio friendly languages, and when we say read him, you answer Totori. Read him.
2: Totori.
1: Normal, who do you follow us talk?
0: Oga Polo. What's up, Potokwano?
2: I greet you now.
0: We greet you too.
2: I beg, the thing I want of this is, the man that cannot protect you should not be with her. Because the truth is, the man is the one that's supposed to protect her before the mother. Mother is even calling her by herself, say she must choose one. The man that's supposed to quench that fire when they went for the burial. Make excuse for her.
1: That's what defend her for there.
2: Her father has told her the truth, and that's how it is. You should not go back to that family. And if they trouble her too much, she should go to police station and report now. They should tell them not to be troubled by it.
1: Yes, sir.
2: Married not by force. So the thing is that the guy has tried another woman. He knows another. He don't try another woman. Don't try.
1: You don't realize you're more.
2: The man don't try another woman.
0: I agree with you, sir.
2: Now he may come back. I didn't mean to say he walk, but don't marry another person.
0: Since.
1: True.
2: When she don't marry that man, if she marry that man, she'll be a puppet forever.
0: Nothing.
1: Thank you, Jairo
0: Agapolo. Thank you, Agapolo.
1: God good, he bless you. You know, see, he talks, she didn't fight enough. She didn't fight long enough. Now, so they deceive Portable. Portable go to fight long enough. He gave him Matuele, bro.
0: Matuele.
1: Read him.
3: Totori.
1: Norma, who the follow us talk?
3: My name is Moses from Equastaff.
1: Oga Moses, how are you doing today?
0: Well, how are the staff in Equastaff?
3: I want to know. That one situation, Ivan, he don't return up.
1: That was it.
0: That 150. Him no return amon.
1: I already follow by yam for the breakfast.
3: Take you to am for self and the man you know go get guys like me.
1: Kai, what is your reason?
3: That kind of family better a problem now.
0: Deep, very deep.
3: That one a barako.
1: Moses, easy.
3: Okay, now later.
0: Thank you, Moses.
1: Oma.
0: Moses sent a barak.
1: Run where Moses used the virus. This why he's unflogged this family. You gave him Matuele.
0: Matuele.
1: Read him.
4: Sasami.
1: How are you?
4: Good morning.
1: Anyone, you are right. With this voice, you are right. Who is talking to us?
4: Mary, I'm
1: just
4: drinking hot chocolate.
1: Your chocolate no work, bro. I want to call you. No work. You deceive me.
4: Mama,
0: yes, ma. Mary. How are you?
4: I'm fine, ma.
0: Okay, you know, say now 6 months remain.
4: Yes, ma.
0: Go ahead, Mary.
4: Let her get clean. Carry her shoes. Dusty. Around 4:40. Yes, but it's possible that money that she sent for him for the father burial, not collect it, just her slippers around your waist.
1: So even now, you go do with that.
0: You go say, because you need that 150.
1: You run 440. You run 440.
4: 440.
1: If road safety, you go. If road safety, go catch you go for over speeding.
4: No, she catch me.
1: Oh, yeah, nah.
4: Yes.
1: Oh, thank you so much, Mary. This kind of voice, and Nelly say, miss you.
0: Ah.
1: He can't even tell you, bro. Read him.
5: Hello, my people.
1: Hey, okay, when we say redeem, you answer to Dorina, so you go know your people.
5: Yes, I do. My name is Jethro from Ghana.
1: Jethro, how are you doing?
5: Very fine.
1: So, Jethro, before you contribute,
5: yes.
1: When I say redeem, you shout to Tori before you continue.
5: Thank you very much.
1: Redeem.
5: Tori.
1: Correct. Nana Jethro show. Full mouth.
5: Thank you very much.
1: Thank you.
5: Yes, for that story, that for me, that guy, he never the independent.
1: True. I see your point.
5: Now, Ben Boy, Mama, it is Mama Ben Boy.
1: Jai.
5: He be independent. For me, every day the way he made independent, he never reached to marry.
1: True.
5: This now, Mama, decision is a take. If you go to him, he will see the take the decision of his mother. So, no one has to take the decision of the wife. So, make she leave that girl completely. If you go under his mother. So, for me, it's not yet fit to be a husband.
0: Thank you, my brother.
1: Okay, Jethro, God bless you.
0: God bless you,
5: thank
0: sir.
5: Thank you very much. I'm very grateful.
1: Thank you.
0: This thing
1: went. Wait, Jethro talk. He said, this guy no get mind of his own.
0: At all.
1: Because when she explained to him, he said, I understand. When Mama complained, he said, I understand. Where you stand?
0: Where my brother?
1: He's just under. Where you stand? He's just under everybody. He get him at 12. Read him. Normal, who the full stock?
6: Innocent from Federal Locust.
1: Innocent, how you day?
0: How Federal Locust today?
6: Alright.
0: Are you sure you are innocent?
6: Hello?
1: Yeah, we can hear you, sir.
0: Go ahead, innocent.
6: Okay. This is a distance.
1: That
6: again, I got one for her. God one for her.
1: I got save him.
6: She don't avoid your kind. Maybe she did science now. One does now she avoids you. I did tell you now. Go and plan for her. Make sure you come up for that, please. That guy no get sense.
0: Tough.
1: He's well innocent. The guy no innocent at all.
0: Nothing innocent. No join us. Thank you, innocent. No.
1: Thank you, sir.
6: Thank you.
1: Yes, sir.
0: Another part where we they forget. Waiting make the girl do as they don't turn nuisance for her parents' house.
1: Waiting she want do now. Waiting know how me she do. Now only I don't forget who told say me she call police, make them handle her. But more cause they hear from these other people.
0: Now it be like now Moses.
1: Really?
7: Tori.
1: No ma, who the full stock?
7: God bless you. Mommy Zena from Anguarugu.
0: Mommy Z!
7: Thank you. God bless you.
1: How are you doing, my body?
7: Alhamdulillah, thank God.
1: Now it's 1 year with that.
7: See, that girl, God really hurt her. If you go inside that marriage, now barracks should go. See, God has helped her. She should avoid them. If they continue disturbing her, anything of theirs that is with her, she should return it. I want them not to ever come to her family again.
0: Okay.
7: But you should not consider them or pity them. That boy don't have mind. As a man, he's supposed to stand for her and explain to the parents. If she lose her job, she will not become his only ability.
1: Okay.
7: It's not easy to get work these days.
0: At all, no.
7: I think they didn't consider her. She should not consider them.
1: True.
0: That's
1: true.
0: My
7: God bless you.
1: Mommy, thank you, God Mommy bless you. God bless you.
0: Ma. Thank you, Ma.
1: Mingo. Okay. We're not only there with each other, B.
0: Yes. Mommy Z, I'm with you.
1: Women supporting women.
0: Mommy Z, I'm with you.
1: I'm with the both of you. I must join. Ready? No, man, with you, my brother.
8: Yeah, una good morning.
1: Good morning. We dey follow talk.
8: Na Hassan from Tudumwada.
0: Hassan, how Tudumwada dey?
8: Tudumwada is fine, oh.
1: T-word.
0: I beg, chook mouth for this talk, Hassan. How you see him?
8: See, to say another name for sex. Na risk. Na risk. Na him be another name for sex.
1: Okay.
8: So make sure you not take any risk. Because the father has already taken that risk for her. Don't marry that man. Move your life forward. If you take another risk, which is the second one, is going to be dangerous for her. So I don't advise her to take any other risk again on that man. She should go back to the Lord for God to give her a better direction, because that's her prayer. Answer prayer, Naomi, God answer.
1: True.
8: That's one. Number two. Kalamamamu.
0: Naam, Hassan.
8: Please, I will hold you in high esteem. There's something I want you to do for me.
0: Okay.
8: This man that sing Tamino, before you enter studio, they put me bayarwa, Allah name bayarwa. Please, and please, I beg you in the name of Anabi Yesu Almasiu, send me the name of that person.
0: Is Living Scroll. That's the name of the group. Living Scroll.
8: Hidden Soul.
0: Living Scroll. LIVING. Then Scroll. SCROLL.
8: Okay, Living Scroll.
0: Yes.
1: Living Scroll, yes, sir.
8: Okay, do they sell it? He has the CD or it is on YouTube.
0: They are available on all streaming platforms, even Facebook. He did there.
8: Okay.
0: Yes.
8: Okay.
0: Yes.
8: I appreciate. Thank you.
1: So now, so don't tell me I go hold on for high esteem.
8: I will hold on.
1: Now I go no say kaba no easy to
8: hold
1: high.
8: You might be inside.
1: Hey, no hold me. I beg you, I don't get for ground like this.
8: No, I hold
1: to. Hassan, thank you very much. Thank you, now I go no say not my work. The whole come out for high esteem, man. Let me small work.
0: Hi.
1: Hey. What?
0: Hey, they asking. No one.
9: Doctoring.
0: No ma.
1: Who the hula stock?
9: Yes, sir. Boy, MC Two Cops calling you Otter J. Tung. Okay, Congo Russia.
1: Okay, MC Two Cops, Yane.
9: What's your color?
1: Akasana Murna, Manajako, na different person.
9: Hey, good morning, good afternoon. Yagajianko.
1: Lafia Kalo Yanaka.
9: You do alright. Everything Kulanka, Mogadon.
1: Chukma, sharp. Time on the correct.
9: Yes, I. So this boy, not the man yet.
1: Now only one cup, he's been never gone two cups.
9: He became very green wife.
1: Not
9: picking himself in be.
1: Chai.
9: Like the other person talks, this guy, he be, Yarama. On to say now, waiting months, he talks before him go on the make suggestion, make a different own opinion or decisions like that.
1: Yeah.
9: Later I go tell her, say, if she says now my sister should be, I'll tell her, say, may she choose either our family or may she carry herself the go. You understand, based on the option where them they give her.
1: Yeah.
9: So now the last day I go tell her, now say, Mulfe, Ronu.
1: Mulfe, Ronu.
9: Yeah.
1: Then she later run, the guy they ask her, why are you running?
0: He talk.
9: Make she run. Make she just run. Forget about
1: the guy they ask her, why are you running?
9: Make she just run for her life. Now God save her.
1: No, thank you very much.
0: Thank you, two cup.
1: Yeah.
0: But use one cup.
9: Two cups.
1: This guy don't lose her money. He started as a Russia, he don't end as Congo. Go enter plateau.
9: Thank you,
0: two cup.
1: You see, now the rule of fake life it is, you start as a Russian.
0: He start from Congo, he go Russia.
1: No, he start with Russia, and I forget that Congo. Go by Russia, and I come mistakenly for plateau. Anyway,
0: he say, wait. Ladies and gentlemen, daddies and mommies, uncles and aunties, brothers and sisters, ladies and gentlemen. Yes, this na Rhythm Totori Market. For this program, we get the place where we don't put them for one corner like this first. We say, now the market be this. And what will they do for the Rhythm Totori Market? Will they sell your market for you? Give the people where need them. Yes, information, oh, market, oh, anything like this where you need, where you want sell, where you want make people know. Now for here, you go sell them. Mm. And for chinkini money, we no go say, if you no come our papa burial, we no go come. No, we go sell your market. And we no go, they chase you even when you, no. We will hold your love. We will guard you, we go protect you from your in-laws. Mm. Yes, now our work be that. How you want to put your market? Very simple. Somebody shout simple.
1: Simple.
0: Put your market. Very simple. Somebody shout simple.
1: Simple. They really go for that.
0: They recruit. Abi then get their own army.
1: Because the way they go now, I'm not sure say we even need to even talk plenty because people don't talk and finish. And so far, I never see person get any opposite contradicting
0: direction
1: idea from this thing. And so this thing now, the thing on the guy don't already know what to do. And then more control the air from people, Jare. Really?
10: Good afternoon.
1: Anyone, you dey correct?
0: You are correct.
1: How you doing?
10: Na Enke.
0: Enke. Na wa o.
10: I don't miss you, na die.
1: Welcome
0: now we
1: back.
0: Miss you pass.
10: I miss you, na die. I just want to hear that voice.
1: Enke, na God go dey bless you, Jerry. We don't miss you.
10: Honestly, I'll work now na day.
0: Come on, we thank God though.
10: So I don't hear
0: your
10: voice. I
0: still
10: not hear
0: your
10: voice.
0: I ain't
10: worry me
0: fast. Yeah. Oh, thank you,
1: Enke. Enke, do you hear me?
10: Thank you.
1: Enke. Ah, she don't run. I won't answer question. I know say now you go to this not your voice. She won't hear, but I know it's not my voice. She won't hear. I want make she specify which of us gone. She won't hear her voice, but she don't talk and say she won't hear my voice. It's okay. Kere Matuele, bro.
0: Matuele.
1: With him. Ay ay ay. Now, you saw behind that call. You know I hear our own voice. What's going on here? Really?
11: Sorry.
1: Normal. Who the full us talk?
11: Aaron from Rampant
0: Street. Aaron.
1: Now you did now.
11: Fine. I'm on our weekend.
0: Our weekend. He fine.
11: Well done.
1: Thank you.
0: Aaron, talk that thing.
11: That man is. His mommy's pet.
0: But honestly. Wait, Aaron, wait. Is it bad to be mommy's pet?
11: A man, you need to have a say in your family.
0: Hmm.
11: You understand? That is where they get, because there's one thing that one that happened like that. The man got married to this woman, but the mother ended up to be controlling the wife for the man.
0: No.
11: So in this kind of situation, God has already shown the lady, so she should just quit the relationship. That's my contribution.
0: Thank you, Aaron.
1: Thank you very much.
0: If you allow me, but
1: why would I say to be mommy's boy, you know, be batting?
0: To be mommy's boy, no be batting now.
1: Nah, two different,
0: that means
1: nah,
0: you
1: two
0: are
1: different.
0: Your mommy's beloved.
1: No, not nah, two different. Exactly. That one on one side. Now the extreme end, be say.
0: You why you want go the extent for center?
1: It's still follow now. It's still follow. You know, if you just you consider all the side. Because the SMN be say anything they talk, I be anything she any decision she make, regardless of
0: whether you like
1: this,
0: it or
1: in
0: not.
1: In this situation now, regardless of him knowing the condition, he still follow it in mama talk. He may say he cannot stand to his mother and say no, Kenan. Okay, anything she says, you are right. Now that's the extreme end of it. So for that extreme end, I think say all of us na mommy's boy. Me say na mommy's boy, but you know me say you understand. Ikere Matuele bo.
0: Matuele.
1: Ready?
12: Doctor.
1: No ma, who the full stock?
12: Jack King, this and then check calling from Tudumwada.
1: And ding ding, how you doing now?
12: We thank God I work.
1: I'm out thank God. I think say no call us today now.
12: I don't know call since now. I think I see my call again, or maybe when I go to.
1: Yeah, whoa, no verse.
12: Yeah, hold on. See, but what I want to say, Mommy Zainab have said it all.
1: Okay.
12: You understand? They should just leave that girl alone, because how? Because you say to get work now, for this Nigeria they had. Now, when you don't know person, if you know person, they will give work. If you know person, or maybe you get one godfather somewhere, and they will give you work.
0: My brother, even with godfather, so these
12: work
0: days.
12: They had to get now. Sure, they don't give a condition for our working place. Either make she choose between the

0: during her work or the burial. So I should not come for the burial. Her mother-in-law to become the teller, I should not come.
1: So the wedding of council.
0: So they have said it all. So let her, they shall allow her to be.
2: Hmm.
0: So this already when they discover, say the wedding must go. Is it by force? They shall allow her to be.
2: And
0: since her father, mother even reject her. So her father rejected the dowry. So they should allow the girl to be.
2: Mm.
0: Tomorrow is my birthday. New people should pray for me.
2: Yeah, is that Tuesday, right? Yeah. We go sing for you, no worry. We go sing for you. Go use my sweet voice.
1: No, bro.
2: You know, say as initially talk, something just caught my mind. We never give her father kudos.
1: I'm telling you, we never hail the papa.
2: Come on.
1: Her papa, no.
2: Their parents who go they push their children, they go no say this parent they go in a
1: as balance. The papa they say no, the mama even they tell her, oh yeah, forgive them now. You don't forget that part.
2: Ha! Some parents go Joe and media picking marry. They don't care what you are going into, even if they know say now, according to people, barracks, now they enter.
1: They don't care.
2: But this man standing ground talk say no, my
1: say lie, lie, my dog. That is what it means to be loved at
2: that
1: home.
2: That is what it means to be loved at home.
1: Oh, daddy,
2: if your pikin no marry, he no love him, no be family. A pikin dey
1: talk,
2: you don't talk like say your pikin no marry, he no get family. You no be family.
1: Talk, I been at three.
2: Now go, now go, good. Bless that man for where he deal.
1: Amen.
2: Now go, good. Bless that man.
1: Amen.
2: Go take this other one. We still get time for a few calls again. Jare, read him. Yeah, when I say read him, you answer Totori. Read him. No, ma, who the follow us talk.
3: Good morning, Daniel.
2: Oga Daniel, how you dey?
3: Fine, sir. How una dey?
2: Omo, see your people over there.
3: That's good.
2: Yes, sir.
3: My contribution is that guy have you had that experience because he's not a man enough.
2: Chai.
3: If he can follow his mother's decision, he's not somebody that can protect his parents.
1: Mm.
3: So I don't think he's ready to take good care of that girl. Hmm. So the girl should run. I know it's an apology.
2: Hmm.
3: That's what I can say.
2: Thank you, Daniel.
1: You're
3: welcome.
2: Thank you. Yeah.
1: You know, say for wedding vows. Oh, sorry, I forget. You never marry, so you know the thing that they
2: I know the day they when they take the vow.
1: You know the day.
2: I know the day there.
1: I know you the day with eyeglass. You know you they sleep with eyeglass. You know the day.
2: Ah, where's your proof?
1: Eh?
2: You get proof.
1: I get proof.
2: I did there when my guys they take their vows. I was there.
1: Okay, waiting them talk.
2: Their vow.
1: Mm.
2: They take the vow now.
1: They take and go where?
2: I cry, mom.
1: Oh.
2: I cry, person.
1: That Oga, I put it to you. You
2: I
1: don't
2: put it
1: know
2: back
1: it
2: to you too.
1: Oga, I put it.
2: I
1: to
2: put
1: you.
2: It. No, they put it to me, Kabang. I don't tell you. You talk it for vow. Waiting they talk.
1: They go say to have and to hold.
2: Mm.
1: You see, he not get capacity to have her.
2: Mm.
1: Neither does he have the willingness or the ability to hold her.
2: Mm.
1: So that place, she go just there. Nobody go have her. Now the mama go they toss her. Everybody go they have her.
2: Kai.
1: And nobody go hold her where they want wash and button. Oh Lord. I beg, who they call us?
2: Deep. Next time you repeat this, guys, you'll leave the studio. Really? No, ma, who do you follow us talk?
4: My name is James, calling me from Boko.
1: James from Boko.
2: Okay, James, how are you today?
4: Today is normal.
2: Thank God.
1: We thank God.
2: We thank God, my guy.
4: Okay.
2: Thank you, sir. You have a matabi.
4: It is now that I'm closer to my radio voter. I don't know which part of discussion you are talking about today.
2: Okay.
4: I know the Calvin Mama which will tell me more.
2: Yes, so she
4: and then all what she tell me I will just support her.
2: Oh, I got you. No, Allah. Thank you very much. Thank you. God bless you.
4: No problem. I appreciate you.
2: Thank you so much.
1: Thank you.
2: Now, wow. I didn't mean me. Forgive me, oh.
1: Argue
2: but now, as Nakaba, now you thought say you agree with her, waiting man, do man.
1: It's very much
2: a level. Reading. Wow. This was a. You never tell her, don't agree with you. You don't even hear. You know even why easy matter can just know say so I agree with you. You just go ahead. Ready? Normal, who the full of stock?
5: This is from Tina Junction.
2: Ogazi, how you doing?
1: Ogazi, good morning.
5: Good morning, ma.
1: You agree with me, Abi?
5: Honestly, I didn't hear this. This is not a story to tell about
1: my brother.
5: If you like saying that the girl be the man, now the man be the girl.
2: Chai.
5: Because if this girl married this guy, now she be the man of the household.
1: Ha.
5: Because tradition, they go straightforward.
2: Hmm.
5: Okay, I didn't work, so I will hold my. Let the dead bury the dead now. Can you take care of the house alone?
2: Tayo.
5: Nah, it's more important than barrier now. Mm. How can the family, the whole family, compare the barrier with the work? The work is much better now. Even him, if you say it is his work, he could have just postponed the barrier so that he would destroy his work now.
1: Mm. That's the truth.
5: So the truth of the issue is that they should think very well. This family, again, I give you
1: my brother.
5: They can't follow her mind.
2: Thank you.
5: Thank you, sir.
2: Bye-bye. Yeah. You know, say this when they talk, eh?
1: This thing, when he said this family, he get us a bill.
2: We are humans. We don't realize in life, they come at us with different conditions. Maybe say we have to make certain sacrifices at certain points. And I think this family fail to understand. See, at this point, I have to make. We don't see people wait on the condition where they know if you go their own papa burial.
1: You know, hear wetin he talk. He said, if to say Nahim get that work, he sure say therefore postpone the burial.
2: That's what we are talking about. So I don't know why they no one understand. This person even show she explain. I don't suppose understand. I don't see person maybe say this one, this particular one, she dey UK, her mama died, and she couldn't come for the burial.
1: Oh Lord.
2: Now, what happened? Why didn't she come? Condition
1: was very, very critical.
2: Condition no allow. Oh. Does that mean that the person is not there, or the person doesn't feel bad, or the person know this sad? No. But certain conditions don't allow the person. So why did you want to make things
1: life unbearable and difficult? And needlessly.
2: I'm happy for this girl and her papa where they easily move on.
1: Meanwhile, after this 5 or 6 months. After this program, at the park, they go to the house, make the papa adopt me. Go ahead, my brother.
2: You know, as we just they enjoy ourselves, they enjoy, they go. Now we just mistakenly raise her, look time. Now we consider the time down the path. I never look that time. Make it bless. I don't know now why I pass time. But it don't happen. Like say, now here we have to stop for today. And then, but we will come back on Wednesday again. We will go bring another better tutorial. Mona, no miss us. We will go shine me sooner. But Mona, try. Mona, no miss us too much. Mona, continue to listen to the radio station because we get other obonge program. We will come
1: other
2: to Mona. Yes, yeah, so don't change the dial. Don't change the dial. Sarah Kibari, and check Kibari. Ikere Matuele, bo. Bye, Gary.
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It is 12 o'clock and this is Silverbirds for the 93.7 Joss. Nigeria is the only country we have. Let's avoid acts that could destabilize the nation. We are one big family. I am David King. First, our top stories. President Bola Tinubu assures Nigerians that his administration will intensify efforts to ease economic hardship and tackle insecurity. President of the Senate emphasizes the need to expose terrorism sponsors. Ohanaeze Indigbo worldwide demands immediate rescue of kidnapped Oyo school children and teachers. On a foreign scene, Nigeria reschedules airlifting of citizens willing to leave South Africa. And in sports, Nigeria defender Igor Ogbu to undergo scan in Lisbon today. Please stay tuned for details of these and other stories. President Bola Tinubu has assured Nigerians that his administration will intensify efforts to ease the economic hardship facing citizens while remaining resolute in tackling insecurity and securing the release of all persons held captive across the country. President Bola Tinubu gave the assurance in a message delivered by the Secretary to the Government of the Federation, George Akume, at the National Interdenominational Church Service held on Sunday in Abuja as part of activities marking the 2026 Democracy Day celebration. The service with the theme, God of Hope, Actualize Our Dreams, was attended by prominent government officials, religious leaders, and other dignitaries. He paid tribute to the pro-democracy activists and patriots of the June 12 struggle, noting that many endured persecution, injuries, and death in the quest for democratic governance. The president of the Nigerian Senate, Godswill Akpabio, on Sunday urged Nigerians not to give up hope, saying he was compelled to introduce monthly prayer sessions to tackle abductions, killings, and militancy when he served as the governor of Akwa Ibom State. He said Nigerians must continue to pray so that terrorism sponsored will be exposed. This was disclosed in a statement issued by his media office in Abuja. According to him, Nigeria has endured and survived past waves of political crisis, pandemics, and insurgencies. Godswill Akpabio spoke at an interdenominational church service held at the National Christian Center in Abuja as part of activities marking this year's Democracy Day celebration. The Minister of Defense, Christopher Musa, on Sunday inaugurated the Kaduna Christian Academy in Ungwam Bulus, Sabun Tasha, Kaduna State. Christopher Musa described the education as a critical tool for combating insecurity and building lasting peace. Speaking at the inauguration, he said the academy, built to support from the Department of State Services, represented a strategic investment in human capital development. He said his school would also strengthen community resilience and promote sustainable development. The minister described the academy as a weapon of mass instruction capable of defeating ignorance, helplessness, and conditions that often fuel insecurity. The Southwest Zone of the Christian Association of Nigeria has expressed concern over security challenges in parts of the country and calls for sustained efforts to protect lives and property. The association expressed its position in a statement issued on Sunday in Lagos and signed by the Southwest CAN chairman, Bishop Barnabas Dunde. The association noted recent incidents of kidnappings and attacks in some states, including Oyo, Ekiti, Ondo, and Lagos, adding that the development remained a challenge that requires collective action by relevant stakeholders. According to CAN, the incidents have generated concern among residents and affected communities. The Ohanaeze Indigbo worldwide has demanded immediate rescue of abducted pupils and teachers in Orire local government area of Oyo State by armed criminals. Ezechi Chukwu, the National Publicity Secretary of Ohanaeze Indigbo worldwide, made the demand in a statement on Sunday in Enugu. Ezechi Chukwu noted that the killing of teachers during and after the attack had further heightened the gravity of this tragic incident. According to him, Ohanaeze received a profound shock and concern the recent abduction of
39 pupils and 7 teachers from schools in Orire local government area of Oyo State by armed criminals. The abduction of children from their schools, the President General said, was an attack on the hopes of families and the future of Nigeria as a nation. The former secretary to the government of the Federation, Boss Mustafa, on Sunday described traditional institutions as critical drivers of peace, security, development, and national cohesion. Boss Mustafa stated this during the conferment of honorary traditional titles on 22 distinguished sons, daughters, and friends of the Bachama Kingdom in Numan Council of Adamawa State. He said, traditional institutions remain living institutions that continue to play vital roles in Nigeria's nation building and governance processes. According to him, traditional rulers serve as bridges between government and citizens, helping to connect public policies and grassroots realities. The Nigerian Cancer Society has called for the full implementation of a national cancer survivorship framework and stronger support systems to improve the lives of cancer survivors across the country. President of the Nigerian Cancer Society, Professor Abidemi Omonisi, made the call in a statement issued on Sunday in Abuja to commemorate the 2026 National Cancer Survivors Day, emphasizing that survivorship must become a central pillar of Nigeria.

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1: Save food everywhere. The theme highlights how data on illness, its burden, and lost lives can guide action towards focused and cost-effective solutions. 90 Man News, Tamuno Sawyer Karibi George, Bayelsa State's representative, has emerged winner of the Miss World Nigeria 2026 pageant. She egged out 20 finalists to clinch the highly coveted crown at the grand finale of the pageant held over the weekend in Lagos. The competition, themed Pride, Power and Purpose, included contestants from across the country, featuring talent showcase, interview and evening wear rounds. For the victory, the 26-year-old queen from Port Harcourt, River State, will represent Nigeria at the 73rd Miss World Festival scheduled to hold in Ho Chi Minh City, Vietnam, from the 9th of August to the 15th of September 2026. And in sports, Nigeria defender Igor Ogbu will undergo a scan in Lisbon today to determine the extent of the injury he sustained during the Super Eagles training session on Saturday. The Slavia Prague centre-back suffered an Achilles tendon injury and has been ruled out of Nigeria's upcoming international friendly against Portugal. Meanwhile, Super Eagles media officer Promise Efohe has dismissed reports claiming that the 26-year-old has already left the team's camp and returned to the Czech Republic. Former Manchester United player Christian Eriksen collapsed during Denmark's friendly against Ukraine on Sunday, 5 years after suffering the cardiac arrest during the European Championship. The Danish Football Association wrote on social media that Christian Eriksen is conscious and doing well under the circumstances. The 34-year-old has worn a pacemaker on his heart since he collapsed during the group stage game against Finland at Euro 2020, which was played in 2021. That led to him spending more than 6 months away from football. On Sunday, he fell to the ground in the 64th minute of the match, with Denmark leading 2-1 at the time. The match was eventually abandoned. And Florentino Perez has been declared re-elected as president of Real Madrid and will continue leading the club for another four-year term. The election day marked a historic moment for the organization, as it was the first contested presidential election in 2 decades. After years in which Florentino Perez had been ratified without opposition. The results reflected the strong support of Madrid's members for the executive, who has overseen one of the most successful eras in the club's history. And to end the news, a recap of the major headlines. President Bola Tinubu has assured Nigerians that his administration will intensify efforts to ease the economic hardship facing citizens. President of the Senate, Godswill Akpabio, has urged Nigerians not to give up hope, saying he was compelled to introduce monthly prayer sessions to tackle abduction, killings and militancy when he served as the governor of Akwa Ibom State. On the foreign scene, you heard that the federal government has rescheduled the airlifting of the first batch of Nigerian citizens wanting to leave South Africa following the recent wave of xenophobic attacks against blacks in that country. And in sport, you heard, the Nigeria defender Igor Ogbu will undergo a scan in Lisbon today to determine the extent of the injury he sustained during the Super Eagles training session on Saturday. The news was edited by Babatunde Ajayi and produced by David Friday. You can follow us on our social media platforms at Joss937 for them on Instagram, X, and Facebook. Nigeria is the only country we have. Let's avoid acts that could destabilize the nation. We are one big family. Good afternoon. Thank you for listening. I am David King.
2: We are like Moses. 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
3: No case of Ebola has been reported in Nigeria. We must remain observant following the outbreak of the disease in Central Africa. 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

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So what we're waiting for, DJ Half, let's get a party started. 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
2: The time is 2 o'clock. I am Gift Azamu. Here are the stories we're following at this hour. The federal government has processed payment exceeding 700 billion naira in verified obligation owed to local contractors over the past few months, including 436.6 billion naira disbursed in May alone, as part of efforts to clear long-standing debt and boost economic activity. The Federal Ministry of Finance disclosed this in a statement issued today by its Director of Information and Public Relations, Efe Ovuakpore, noting that payments had also been approved for more than 1,240 contractors across various ministries, departments, and agencies. The Joint Admissions and Matriculation Board has opened its portal for eligible candidates to print their notification slips for the 2026 MUB-UB Unified Tertiary Matriculation Examination, scheduled for June 13. According to a statement signed by Joint Admissions and Matriculation Board Public Communication Advisor Fabio Benjamin, the MUB-UB examination is for candidates who missed the main unified tertiary matriculation examination due to technical issues or were unable to complete biometric verification during the earlier exercise. Candidates have been advised to visit the official JAMB website and print their slips ahead of the examination, serving as the final opportunity for the 2026 circle. The Delta State Police Command has arrested four suspected members of a gun-running syndicate linked to the recovery of a Beretta pistol at a park in Eferun Uvue local government area of the state. The suspects were arrested in Bayelsa and Imo State following what the police described as intelligence-led operations and a painstaking investigation. According to the police, the case is connected to the unlawful possession of a firearm recovered on the 1st of May 2026 in Eferun. On the foreign scene, at least 32 people have died after a magnitude 7.8 earthquake struck off the coast of Mediano Island in the southern Philippines, officials say. The earthquake hit at 7:37 a.m. local time today, triggering tsunami alerts in the Philippines, Indonesia, Japan, and Australia. Some of those were cancelled hours later. More than 100 people have been injured across several provinces, almost two dozens are missing, and 1,000 residents have been preemptively evacuated. In entertainment news, Afrobeat star Oyinkansola Aderigbe, popularly known as Aria Star, has earned a UK Silver certification for her single Bloody Samaritan. The song, released in 2021, is part of her debut album 19 and Dangerous under Mavis Records. Other Nigerian artists who have previously received UK Silver certifications included Burna Boy and Asake for projects such as African Giant, Twice a Stall, Damini, Work of Art, and Lonely at the Top. Finally, in sport news, Morocco are facing injury concerns ahead of their World Cup opener against Brazil on Sunday, with kid duo Abdemassar Ezelo and Nasser Mazouri both doubtful. The pair were forced off during Sunday's 1-1 draw with Norway in Morocco's final warm-up match before the tournament kicks off this week across Canada, Mexico, and the United States. And those are the stories we are following at this hour. Nigeria is the only country we have. Let's avoid acts that could destabilize the nation. Remember, we are one big family. Good afternoon and many thanks for listening.
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0: Welcome back to the show. It is still the afternoon drive on Silverburst Rhythm 93.7 FM. Just so it is time for the weekend recap. Let us take a look at what happened in Nigeria over the weekend. Okay, so a lot of stories actually caught my attention. I don't even know which to start from. Where should we start from, Bobby? I don't understand from the middle. We'll just leave the important stories and then just jump.
1: Wait, you asked for my opinion.
0: I don't even know why I asked you. Baby, please, where should we start from?
2: I start from ascending.
0: All right, so I saw the story of Zadok over the weekend.
1: Mm-hmm.
0: You know who is Zadok? Do you know who Zadok is?
1: I should be asking you. Do you know football?
0: Yeah, I don't know football. Like thinking about this.
1: You just stumbled on it.
0: I stumbled on it. Me, Reshi, I stumbled on it.
1: Yes, you, Reshi.
0: Okay, so I'm sure Ruby came across the story. So we're bringing it to your attention. You didn't see it over. And so who is Zadok? You see it over. And so who is Zadok? Johanna. Johanna is a Nigeria winger that attracted interest from some of England's biggest clubs after emerging as one of the world's most exciting young talents. So the 18-year-old forward from Kaduna reported attention of Chelsea, Brighton and Newcastle United following a string of impressive performances that have showcased his pace, technical ability and goal scoring instincts. So report has it that Johanna's rise has sparked growing excitement from football fans, with many as one of the next Nigerian prospects capable of making a significant impact on the European stage. So as the interest in his signature continues to grow, the Kaduna-born youngster appears to be taking another major step towards a promising future in football. So people have got the part that caught my attention is I don't have to say sold. That word is... You guys should give another word. Give another word instead of sold.
1: He was hired.
0: He was signed. That's the word. So he was signed to Brighton for $44 billion US dollars. So weekly he'll be earning 150 million naira. Weekly. Mm-hmm. The guy is just 18 years old.
1: Mm-hmm.
0: So people are now calling him the Lamine Yamal of Nigeria. You know Lamine Yamal?
1: Yeah.
0: So they are calling him the Lamine Yamal of Nigeria. I don't know how true it is, but some people online are saying that even Demichel Obi, people that actually paved way for, that selected the Super Eagles in Nigeria, didn't even earn much the way he's earning currently.
1: That's it. When it comes to the... I think youngest teenagers to be signed,
0: from Nigeria. Naheen and Sana with plenty money pass. So what really caught my attention aside, this over the weekend is the fact that people are saying that, na Kaduna guy. Some people are saying, na Bauchi guy. Some people are even saying that the guy like evil guy. I like the fact that everyone claimed him online over the weekend. Who doesn't want to associate himself with success? So the guy was actually born and bred in Kaduna, for his state of origin is Bauchi. So that's why a lot of people kept saying, Atiab guy from Southern Kaduna. So yeah, but he's originally from Bauchi State, but raised in Kaduna. So congratulations to Zadok Johanna. It was a very emotional this when I saw the video, when he was signed and he called his parents to actually tell them the good news, and it was his dad that picked, and he was like, "Nah, mama, where's mama?" And I said, the mother went out. He was like, "How now? But I told you guys to call her." Because he broke the news to the dad, the mother wasn't there and all of that. People dragged the dad a little bit, because they said the father didn't show excitement. That a lot of African fathers are like that. They don't show emotions to their children at all. You are sad, or you tell him, you say, you are happy, you tell him, you say, because the one is, it was the man, the person that, I don't know whether it was the person
1: collected
0: that spoke to him,
1: the phone
0: and spoke to the dad, he was like, we just signed him.

0: Father's like, "Duh, praise be to God."
1: Yeah.
0: All the glory be to God. That was just it. I was like, African fathers will not kill us. But,
1: no, but that's
2: what really it is.
0: They don't show it, but they are. Of course, they know. Proud. Yeah, they are very, very proud. It's just how to show it. I don't know.
1: But the thing, I love the fact that, you know, a lot of people are coming out to say he's from Bauchi and left and right. And it makes me look at the world in a different light, and makes me feel like, you know, everybody won't associate with you,
0: success,
1: just like you said.
0: Course,
1: but that is, I feel that is just, should I say, let me not use that word, but I think it shouldn't be that way, because I dig deep, or should I say, I found another story of his that, you know, at the age of 12, he left home, you know, to the academy. To the academy, football academy, you know, and you could imagine what he might be, or would have gone through, even emotionally, leaving home at the age of 12 just to chase your dream. Now the whole world today is standing still, and the people that never even knew that you were from Bauchi are not saying, you're from Bauchi all this day. So that's why I keep saying, especially on our segment, on one of the segments on Wednesday, that's the motivational segment, talking about people never care about whatever you put in, you know, at the stay, at the beginning of your, you choosing your career or becoming something good in the society. Nobody cares about what you're trying to do. What they care about is when you arrive at the destination and you're doing something good. So it's another way for me to just tell people that learn to support everyone that you know around you, one way or the other, especially if they are putting the work, so that you won't be like there are some people that just want to take credit for what they didn't even invest in or even look at, you know what I mean? So congratulations to Zadok and Tekken. And my prayer as well is that he's able to understand, should I say, be prudent with the money, and, you know, our financial literacy comes in as
0: a
1: should
0: manager,
1: because if not, some of these things might just go the wrong way.
0: And I saw a post on Facebook as to the person said that now a lot of young people are saying, oh, if Zadok can make it, so we can. So some people might want to say, oh, you know what, school, I'm not going again, I'm not doing all of that.
2: Go to school.
0: He worked for Zadok, might not work for you, so please go to school. And the person also said that if you are 35 plus already and you're still hoping that you get signed to a club, that it's that, I won't say it, it's hurtful. Okay, so that is that on Zadok. Another story that actually caught my attention over the weekend is this. Right now, I envy people that don't eat outside. How do people do it? You know, sometimes I might be here right now and then I get hungry and then I didn't bring anything from the house. Of course, I have to go get something to eat. You don't want me to faint.
1: Why didn't
0: I don't
1: you want bring also something?
0: What if I had eaten at home before?
1: No, why?
0: I didn't know that hunger was going to catch me
1: you
0: here.
1: You should know your body system. You're not a baby.
0: So this video of this old woman trended over the weekend, though. She was caught mixing akara paste with human feces to actually make for sale.
1: Kashi.
0: What is wrong with you? Your radio, please. Your radio. Be clean about it.
1: The feces is what?
0: Feces is feces. Don't use that word here, please. So she was caught, and of course the area boys wanted to beat her. People kept saying, no, leave her, she's an old woman, before you touch her now she'll die for us here and all of that. Then people say, you know, raising questions like, what are we even eating outside? Does that mean that most of these things we eat outside are not even safe? So people kept saying that, you know, most of these old women that sell things are witches, so that's how they behave. That's what people say, not me, and I don't know how true that is, but it's just so sad. It's very, very sad and annoying that you will actually do that to your fellow human beings. So it's not a crime to patronize you that you're selling something, then you don't want to hurt us in the process. Why?
1: No.
0: Is it normal?
1: I don't understand how that story came
0: about.
1: I don't
0: have to mention the states. I don't even want to do that, but it actually did happen. And it was not AI generated. Before people say they saw it was AI. It wasn't. It happened.
1: No, but did you watch the video?
0: Yes, I did.
1: So she was scooping it from where? That's what I want to know.
0: No, I didn't really why do you want me to see all of that? Like, that's too much.
1: No, because some news for me, some news.
0: It wasn't a lie. It happened, guy. It happened. So make your research. You will find it. You actually want to see the video from the beginning?
1: I don't understand because
0: no, you know, nobody wants to see the video from the beginning where she was caught with the physique.
1: No, what I'm asking,
0: is that what you want to see?
1: I'm coming out. Hold on. What I'm asking is, I don't just want to believe everything I hear. What I'm trying to say is that, for instance, for those that stays or stands put up there that stop at the bus stop, for instance, mm-hmm. they always have these the mixture
2: already.
1: Right? So, and people come, right? They line up and they put it on the fire and stuff like that, fry it. So, if she was mixing it with such thing, it should smell. Yeah, because this is smells. So, that's what I'm trying to understand how it happened.
2: Well, how they found out that it was...
1: Or is it that she hawks it, not that she prepares at a particular spot? That's a thing. So...
0: Then on that, I didn't want to think about that anymore. So the last thing before we get back to the music, guys. Bobby, you're a photographer, right? Let someone hire you for an event. You go to the event, you take pictures, and then they serve you of your other person food, and then they don't give you. Are you going to be offended?
1: It's normal.
0: It's normal? What,
1: they do it oftentimes, so we used
0: to... But is it the right thing to do?
1: Well, I can't say, because I think it's based on whatever negotiation you have with
0: them. Okay, because someone over the weekend raised this question on X and it actually did go viral. The person is saying that most of these vendors that you hire for your event, you don't have to feed them during the event, because it is assumed that, yes, you've paid for their services, you've paid for their time. So if they are hungry, they should feed their boys and feed themselves. So you, as the event host, you have no business feeding these vendors. You agree with the person?
1: That's what I'm saying. It depends on whatever you negotiate or your terms, you know, based on whatever you guys agreed on. That's what I heard. So, because if they paid you so well, I don't see no reason why you shouldn't get yourself food. But if part of what you guys arrived at was that, okay, you're going to provide food for my team. So, I mean, it's just the way whatever negotiation that you guys had that determines whatever you get. And that's the way I say it.
0: Okay. Hey, I have something to say, but I'm not say it.
1: Why would you say it? You were scared.
0: Because someone would say this girl likes food too much. But
1: you want to say they should feed them?
0: No, I mean,
1: why should they feed
0: like
1: them?
0: Like photographers right now, let's say it's a wedding. Photographers will leave the house as early as possible, right? To get to where the bride is getting dressed, to get to where the groom is. You start from there. From there, you go to church. From church, the reception. I'm not sure you will have the time to actually go get food, come back. What if in the process of going to get the food, you don't capture a particular moment? Now your client is changing it for you. This is just food.
1: No, that's what I'm saying. It's just food. It's terms and conditions.
0: So I don't think it's going to cost you anything to feed these vendors.
1: No, and it will cost you a photographer to get yourself food.
0: It will.
1: So what I'm just saying, calm down.
0: He has no time to come to the event. He doesn't have time to go out and get his food. Then you as the you've paid him to come and DJ at your event.
1: Calm down now.
0: You will not
1: Reshi.
0: Feed him.
1: Understand? See, let me conclude.
0: One plate of rice like
1: this. I like balance. See, okay. I don't like the fact that when people just want to put emotions on
0: things. It's not emotions. No, it's
1: sentiment. No, it's not just, if it's just food, then it shouldn't be a problem or a kind of a topic of discussion right now. That's why we need to understand something. It's based on whatever you have discussed with your client, the person hiring you. That is a thing. Understanding matters and communication. So if you say it is just food, then you should get it.
0: Bobby, I promise you, on my wedding day, I'm not feeding you. See, I'll be on record. I am not going to feed you.
1: Everybody now can see that it's sentiment.
0: I agree. I am not going to feed you on my wedding day.
1: Of course, people that know me very well, I'm not that type. Event, as a matter of fact, I always prepare my mind, because before I leave, I get myself fed.
0: The thing is,
1: based on what you discussed with your client, don't jump into conclusion that they didn't feed you. Because sometimes even your client might not even know that the food vendor didn't get to you. And because they also carried away with the event sometimes. So that is why you need to maybe sound it very well, clearly, when you're signing the contract or whatever you guys are having together, to say, okay, you must provide. If not, this and that. all those things to be put in place. But if not, then do what you gotta do.
0: It's okay. So for photographers, so you don't have to give them food. One of their members.
1: You see again. You see what I'm saying? No. You see, this is what you call
0: makeup artists.
1: You're killing it.
0: Bakers, please feed us. We would like to eat.
1: You see, that's the issue.
0: So DJ Harvey is still here with us. Let's get back to the music.

0: Although no case of Ebola has been reported in Nigeria, we must remain observant following the outbreak of the disease in Central Africa. Ebola is a serious illness that can spread through direct contact with the bodily fluids of an infected person. Well, there's no cause for panic. 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

0: Man, Wizkid has always spoken up about Nigeria.
1: Hey.
0: Oh. In my mind, like, look at this. I feel like catching that president and slapping someone out of that president. Because I like, it was even Banky that put this thing together, EME, and brought Wizkid and Niola as a featured artist on that song. But you're saying Wizkid, we... See,
1: don't be angry, that is okay. Calm down. All sorry right. about that. All right, so the next story is on Don Jazzy. Don Jazzy said that way back in secondary school that he used to be very ugly, and a lot of the girls that he asked out actually turned him down because of his looks. So when he became famous and rich, he decided to look for those girls that turned him down because he had a psychological trauma.
0: Oh no.
1: He said that after, you know, meeting with most of the ladies, they were already married. But it felt good that, you know, he didn't meet them when, you know, so like he's tushed up a bit and he had the money and the fame. So he just went to show them that the guy that you guys rejected is now famous and rich.
0: Bro.
1: He said he did that so that he could just feel okay.
0: Actually, there are some guys and even girls, but most especially guys that, you know, they went through certain, and some are currently going through that stuff right now. But for me, I think it shouldn't feel bad as a guy, because he just because he just didn't meet up to the standard of that girl. So it's not their fault, the girls, because they also know what they wanted, right? So it should be balanced. You also should pick the one that, you know, you can look at yourself in the mirror and look at the girl you're going to meet, that you guys are on the same notes. Don't go above so that you don't become traumatized.
1: Like don't jazz.
0: So, cut your coat.
1: According.
0: That's the way it is,
1: right, man. So, the next story is on Skybee. On Skybee. When I saw this story, I was like, what is wrong with this guy? Because basically everything he said is just entitlement mentality. Because how would you say that, oh, a lot of artists that you helped, you know, back then from Port Harcourt, people like Timaya,
0: people like Duncan Mighty.
1: He said these are people that he actually helped, you know, coming up, and then they became famous, and then now that he has gone back to the grass, you know, he said that his words say not fall back, deep. Now that these artists are not willing to help, you know, no one is saying, oh, Skybee, you know, come, let's collaborate together. You're my brother from Port Harcourt, come, let me help you out. The one way he talked with Boss My Brain and the one of Burna Boy, he said, even though he did not help Burna Boy in any way, Burna Boy should just call him as a, you know, Port Harcourt boy, an OG, and say, you know what, Skybee, as my brother from Port Harcourt, come, let's work on a song together, a single together, that a collaboration with Burna Boy can actually, you boost, know, help his boost his career back again.
0: But that guy is just a comedian.
1: Oh,
0: you know, there was a time that Lucky Udu
1: interviewed,
0: put up an account that even led Lucky Udu to cry, you know, on social media.
1: That was point.
0: I can't totally remember the story, but I think he also came to his rescue. You know the way he used to
1: look out
0: for all these old people. I mean, people that used to be famous and nowhere to be found. So he put up an account detail
1: for Skybee.
0: Yeah. So I don't know what happened in the morning, whatever. And so that was one of the things. And people also blasted Lucky that you go find person, maybe like say they on you know, another level entirely. So I think that guy, he knows whatever that he did to himself, you know. So
1: our second to the last story, guys. How many of you are fans of Nkem Owo? That's Osofia. Everyone loves that man because they actually did make our childhood. You will not believe that this guy has come out to say that acting, right, was an accident for him. That he was a script writer. So whenever they are walking, you know, they are behind the scenes, he's always making people laugh. So the producers are like, you're always making people laugh. Well, come on, you know, do something. Come act something for us. And that was how he started. And that was how he became an actor. He said acting was never part of the plan for him, and he said he's grateful to God for growth, the fame, the money, but he said the fame actually took away his freedom, that part he doesn't like. You know, these famous people, they go to places like these, people want to take pictures with them, they want to hug

0: They don't want to do that. So he said that part actually took away his freedom and that acting was actually a mistake. But we thank God for the mistake, right?
1: No, yeah,
0: I am glad for that mistake.
1: It all depends on if he's fulfilled.
0: He is.
1: Okay, so then that's good. That's good. But I think I like the fact that there's one of his movies like that. I think Sophia in London. And even aside that, I think he's a very good comedian.
0: He is.
1: What's the word they use for them on TV now? Is this the comedian or there's another word they use for them? You know, that crack our ribs. Another thing about Sophia is that he's, you know, like, he came out differently from the rest of the other ones that were doing it before him.
0: Mm.
1: You know, for me, the way he walks in movies, there's the way the legs goes,
0: like, yes.
1: And you know that kind of, and the facial expressions,
0: yeah.
1: Just like Mr. Ibu, yeah. The late Mr. Ibu. Mm. Whenever I see late Mr. Ibu's face, you just bust out laugh because even before I say a word, do you understand? So I think it's a good thing. Congratulations that's became something, you know, that he could write home about.
0: So this last story is actually quite sad. It's about Grammy winning Nigerian British singer Mark Yinka Orabiyi, popularly known as Tyler Riley, that he is dead. He was shot on the 5th of June 2020. Did I just say shot? No, he was stabbed on the 5th of June 2026. And
1: Is it in Peckham?
0: No, it said Pankhurst Avenue, Silvertown, in East London at 9 a.m.
1: Mm-hmm.
0: 9 a.m. 9 a.m. And they're already stabbing people.
1: You don't know about such places?
0: That's just quite sad. The guy was even died before, you know, taken to the hospital, but they're already on it. They're already investigating. So we pray they find the people that actually did this to him.
1: They'll definitely find them. Because they got cameras.
0: Yeah.
1: So they will.
0: May his soul rest in peace. Yeah. So that's all that we have for you on Entertainment News today. Coming up next is our trivia questions and answers, where you get to call us, answer two questions, and get yourself airtime courtesy Bobby Dazzler today on the show. Please stay with us.

0: 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It is still the Afternoon Drive on Super Bus Rhythm 93.7 FM. Just DJ Hav is here keeping his company with great music on the show today. Bob is here, Ruby J is here, and of course it is time for the trivial questions and answers. And today's questions are very, very easy. Why? Because they are trivial questions, things that you know. So okay, I ask you a question like, no, I won't say that because that question is for the last question for today. So the number to call is 08064641536. 08064641536. When you call, please do turn down the volume of your radio set. I beg thee, reduce the volume of your radio set. So let's go.
1: Hello, good afternoon.
2: Hello, good afternoon.
1: What's your name and where are you calling us from?
2: My name is Samuel. I'm calling from Hoshi.
1: Samuel from Hoshi. Okay, are you ready for your questions?
2: Yes, I'm ready.
1: Pick two questions. We have questions 1 to
3: 10.
1: 10. Pick two.
2: Okay, question 1 and 4.
1: Question 1 and 4.
2: Yes.
1: Okay, question 1. What staple food is made from cassava and popular in southern Nigeria?
2: Fufu.
1: No, that's wrong.
0: No,
1: you only one try.
0: You only one try.
1: So thank you so much.
4: Question four.
1: What is the highest court in Nigeria?
2: Supreme Court.
0: Final answer?
2: Yes, final answer.
0: All right, you got that correctly, so you get one.
4: No, I'm not getting one. You're supposed to get a two.
1: Really?
0: Yeah, Bobby, I'm going to be a very strict teacher.
1: Thank you so much
0: for calling, Samuel.
2: You're welcome. Have a nice week.
0: You too.
4: But don't hit Bobby, man.
0: 08064641536.
1: The staple food made from cassava and popular in southern Nigeria is garri.
0: Michael doesn't know that.
1: It's the way the question came out.
0: Staple food, Abby.
1: Hello, good afternoon.
5: Hello, good afternoon, Mom.
1: What's your name and where are you calling us from?
5: My name is Blessing. I'm calling from Building Materials.
1: Blessing from Building Materials. Are you ready for your questions?
5: Yes, Mom.
1: So you have to pick two questions.
5: Okay, question 5 and 6.
1: Question 5 and 6. Alright, question 5. What? Oh, we lost that. We lost that.
0: 08064641536. 08064641536.
1: Hello, good afternoon.
0: Hello.
1: Hello?
0: Bobby, what are you doing to our network? Can you move back a bit? I think it's your energy.
1: Hello, good afternoon. Hello? Hello, good afternoon.
0: What's going on today?
1: Okay.
0: I said it's Bobby's energy.
4: I got strong energy.
0: No, it's bad.
4: Big energy.
0: Big
4: when
0: energy.
4: You see me come through.
5: Hello, good afternoon.
1: Hello, good afternoon.
5: Good afternoon. I'm Fatima from Terminus.
1: Fatima from Terminus, are you ready for your questions?
5: Yes.
1: So you have to pick two questions.
5: Question 8 and 9.
1: So question 8, which Nigerian artist was the first to win a Grammy Award?
5: What?
1: Which artist was the first to win a Grammy Award?
0: In Nigeria.
1: In Nigeria, the first Nigerian artist.
5: Michael Taiwo.
1: No, that's incorrect. So let's move to your second question, question 9. Which Nollywood actor or actress is nicknamed King of Boys?
5: What?
1: Which Nollywood actor is named nicknamed King of Boys?
5: Oh, I don't understand the question. Thank you so much for calling.
0: Fatima. Whoa.
1: Do I get to answer the question?
0: Yeah.
1: Okay, so number 8, which Nigerian artist was the first to win a Grammy Award, Burna Boy? And question 9, which Nollywood actor or actress is nicknamed King of Boys, Shola
4: Shobowale.
1: Shobowale, thank you very much. Hello, good afternoon. Hello, good afternoon.
3: Hello.
1: Good afternoon.
3: Good afternoon.
1: What's your name and where are you calling us from?
3: Precious.
1: Okay, are you ready for your questions?
3: Yes, sir.
1: So you have to pick two questions. Pick two questions.
3: Question one and two.
1: Question one has been answered, so you have to pick another one to accompany question two.
3: Okay. Five and six.
1: Five has been answered, so it's going to be question two and question six. Are you ready?
3: Yes.
1: Question two. Which state is known as the center of excellence?
3: Abuja.
1: No, that's incorrect. Let's go to question six. How many players are on a football team?
3: 11 players.
1: All right, you got that correct. Thank you so much for calling. Okay, what question was that? Question two. Which state is known for the known as the center of excellence? Lagos State.
0: Bobby State. I said he was showing me state. How many questions do we have left?
1: Okay, let's see. One.
4: I didn't hear what
1: we have five questions. We have four questions left. Sorry.
0: Okay, so two more calls.
1: Yeah. Hello, good afternoon.
6: Good afternoon.
1: What's your name and where are you calling us from?
6: I'm Annabelle from Rayfield.
1: Annabelle from Rayfield, are you ready for your questions?
6: Yes, ma'am.
1: So you have to pick two questions. So
0: tell them
1: ahead.
0: The numbers that available.
1: Okay, I have number three. I have number three, number four, number seven, and number ten. So you pick two questions.
6: Question three and ten.
1: Question three and question ten.
6: Yes, ma'am.
1: Okay, question three. Who is the author of Things Fall Apart?
0: The book
1: Things Fall Apart.
6: Try them again.
1: Who is the author? Who is the writer of the book Things Fall Apart?
6: No option.
1: No, you don't have an option.
7: I'm up
1: there. Okay, let's move to your next question. Number ten. What is always in the front of you? What's always in the front of you but can't be seen?
6: Ma?
1: What is always in front of you but can't be seen?
6: Hey!
1: Thank you so much for calling. Thank you so much. Okay, this number 10 is actually...
0: That's like the trivial questions.
1: Hello, good afternoon.
0: Bobby knows.
4: That's wickedness.
0: Okay, yeah, let's go.
1: What's your name and where are you calling us from?
4: Bobby says.
2: I'm Nathan, calling from Kwang.
1: Nathan from Kwang. So I'm going to ask you the last two questions. Are you ready?
2: Yeah.
1: All right, number seven. What does ATM stand for?
2: ATM.
0: Yeah, it's like ATM machine. That ATM, what does it stand for? Oh, time up. The next question, please.
1: Oh, we lost that.
4: I think it's a bonus, anyways. So, the other two questions that wasn't answered, can you give us the answer to that?
1: The other two questions. Number three. Who is the author of the book Things Fall Apart, Chinua Achebe?
0: Do you know why I put that question? Because over the weekend, someone made a post. He was like, that if surely Achebe was alive to see what someone else said, what?
1: And number 10, what is always in front of you but can't be seen?
0: It's the future, baby. Your future is in front of you.
4: I think that is eyes. Yes. And I think I agree to that rather than the future.
0: It's not eyes, it's your future.
4: No.
0: It's your future.
4: No. See, let's open the phone line and let's cast
0: behind.
4: A vote. Let's cast a vote because it's the eyes actually. Because you see, you see, but you can't see the eyes. No, take a look at it.
1: Okay.
4: Damn, God bless you.
0: Oh my goodness. I think our last question should just
4: be a bonus question. We can see our future now.
0: So what's the last question?
1: The last question, what's the meaning of the green and white colors on the Nigerian flag? Green for agriculture and white for peace and unity.
0: I didn't answer the other question. The one of the ATM.
1: The ATM stands for automated teller machine.
0: People are always using it, but you don't know the meaning. Wait, automated teller machine.
4: I think we need to do this maybe next week, right?
0: Mm-hmm.
4: Instead of people calling in, they won't call in. You prepare 10 questions or about five each.
0: We don't have that kind of time.
4: Or maybe 2-3.
0: Mm-hmm.
4: Yes, so that we ask this, because your people that say simple question, we just ask them.
0: I know that
4: this thing, if we to put it the other way around.
0: No, we'll put DJ have.
4: No,
0: DJ have.
4: No, DJ have is not. No, oh. But you guys can say it's simple question. It's just three. Trivia question.
1: What you say? Where you did last week? Did you not say it was simple?
4: Last week, I never. No.
0: So do we have any winner?
1: Yeah, we have three winners.
4: Three? How? We don't have winners because the answer just have.
1: Half question.
4: Is that what?
1: So you know.
4: Which school did you attend?
1: Really?
4: No, because like when your teacher like gives you half marks.
0: She attended JSS by Kijio.
4: No, when they say when you
0: don't do that,
4: when you answer two correctly, you get a point. And a point, wait now, calm down. And a point is what awards you an airtime. Okay. But you got half, and you're saying they are winners.
0: No, Bobby. That's what we did last week.
1: You get one question.
4: See, that's you people are the ones spoiling our educational system.
0: It instead of because giving you 500 naira, we just break it into. If we're to give you 200, we give you 100 naira.
4: No,
0: it's something now. So you said three people, yeah. Right? Their names:
1: Blessing, Fatima and Samuel.
0: All right, so we'll send you your airtime shortly. So congratulations to you guys. Bobby, thank God you're not a lecturer because
4: we don't do half baked students.
0: Sorry, sir. I'm sorry.
4: We do full baked. You get back to the drawing board.
0: Next morning they come. This mouth will be made.
1: Please see your
0: questions. Thank you so much for calling and being part of the segment to send your airtime shortly. So let's get back.
4: Before we take it back, what about Dami? Dami needs to get airtime because he answered that.
0: Who is Dami?
4: Dami here.
0: I don't know who Dami is.
4: You see?

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1: We are like Moses. We lead other stations to the promised land. 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

0: Another case of Ebola has been reported in Nigeria. 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
1: And we are back, just like that, like we never left. I tried to rap, but Bobby gave me this bombastic side. I like, don't try it.
2: No,
1: you know, I can actually rap, yeah. Back then in secondary school, you know, I grew up in the hood and they say, oh, Rashi, you can actually do this. And I said, you know what? No, I want to talk on radio. That's why I'm here now, talking on radio.
3: Wow. Nice.
2: It's studio. And Amy,
1: that was
2: yo.
1: Actually quite embarrassing. I won't do that again, never.
2: No, you can, you can. Nevertheless, people
1: it's
2: like Charlie, people like Charlie Poppy are making waves, so
1: I think
2: you can,
1: I need to
2: can join the bandwagon.
1: Drop me a beat. I need to freestyle. I'm going through a lot, and I feel like that's the only way I can express myself.
2: Mm-mm.
1: You know, by rapping.
2: Go like that. Go like that.
1: All right, so it is time for This Day in History, and as usual, Bobby does love me doing justice to that. So what do you have for us today?
2: Yeah. All right, so here are some notable moments from the world of entertainment that happened on this day. And on this day, the first thing we have is on this day in 1984, right?
1: Okay.
2: The supernatural comedy film Ghostbusters premiered in the United States, and it went on to become one of the most iconic comedies of the 80s and spanned sequels, cartoons, and a lasting pop culture legacy.
1: Okay.
2: Do you know that movie?
1: Nope.
2: Ghostbusters?
1: Nope. What's that?
2: Oh.
1: I honestly don't know it.
2: I know you know Tom and Jerry.
1: Why won't I know Tom and Jerry?
3: Tom and Jerry.
2: That's local.
1: See, talk because about... you have your own taste, I have my taste, all of a sudden it's local.
2: But so I actually like Tom and Jerry, but I think that is everywhere.
1: We
2: don't like things that are everywhere, you know. All right, so we'll move to... Oh, today in 1977. Right.
1: Okay.
2: Award-winning rapper, producer, and fashion entrepreneur, Kanye West was born.
1: 1977. Whoa.
2: Yeah, and you know, he's one of the most influential figures in modern hip hop, known for albums such as The College Dropout and Graduation, and also that very famous track, Jesus Walk.
1: Mm-hmm.
2: Jesus Walk. All right, and we move to on this day in 1933, Joan Rivers was born as well. On this day in 1933, she broke barriers for women in comedy and became one of the most recognizable voices in entertainment.
1: Mm-hmm.
2: Yep. So you could check her out.
1: Yeah, the name actually rings a bell.
2: And finally, on this day in 2010, the teen drama series Pretty Little Liars premiered, you know, on this
1: Pretty
2: very day.
1: Pretty Little Liars.
2: Yeah, it became a global hit and a defining show as well for a generation of young viewers as of that time, 2010. So, did you see that movie? By chance?
1: Yes, I did.
2: Ah, mm-hmm. The way you're smiling.
1: Wait, though, Pretty Little Liars. Oh, sorry, it's the Nigerian version, I know.
2: Yeah.
1: Monica, she was
2: not
1: Monica in the movie.
2: You see, when I said,
3: I
2: you only saw Tom and Jerry because it's local. Anyways, find time to go do that. In for me, that's what I keep saying. You know, y'all gonna say Bobby like old movies or movies of 90s or whatever, but I think back then the kind of movies that was made is a lot better than what you're having right now.
1: Say two.
2: So
1: because you don't like what is being put out right, that doesn't mean that era was,
2: it shows the way they're thinking right now. It shows the way they are reasoning and the way they picture life, you know. And that's why the Gen Zs can think the way they think, but not all Gen Zs. Pardon me, not all Gen Zs, because I still got some Gen Zs that, man, you'll be wondering, were you born really in that, you know, era of, you know, this Gen Z era, or you were born in the 80s or 90s, you know? So, but a finer, just, should I say, what would I call that, just little plea that, see, always learn to read.
1: Honestly, read. Because it's shocking that in 2026 there are people that have actually not read that book, Things Fall Apart.
2: Yeah.
1: You have to be like, are you serious, right?
2: And now? if you didn't, I mean, you could watch the series back then, you know, like it was a series.
1: Are you serious?
2: Things Fall Apart. That's where Pete Adichie, way back.
1: Wow.
2: Oh, yeah. Okay, and now I'm feeling like an OG more again.
4: I didn't know that.
2: It's because you guys, should I say,
1: Nisha's gonna be on YouTube.
2: No, it might not be, but I don't know.
1: I'll look for it.
2: It was in the 90s anyway.
1: Whoa, yeah. Okay.
2: Not for you, really.
1: Alright. OG for IG.
2: So, alright, so that's what we got for you on this day in history. We went through the premiere of Ghostbusters to the birth of hip hop icon Kanye West to comedy trailblazer Joan Rivers.
1: Mm-hmm.
2: And that's all we got for you today.
1: Alright, Bobby Dazzler, thank you so much for taking us, you know, down.
2: Baby Dazzler, you're welcome.
1: Bobby, what is wrong with you?
2: I like the way you said it. Bobby, what is wrong with you?
1: That mean to you. Meanwhile, now you define my trouble.
2: You mean girl. You can be a mean girl, but I love mean girls because that's the way you guys want to act so serious. And all right, so that's all we got for you once more. So let's get back to the music. And DJ Hal is just going to do his thing. All right, take us away.

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2: 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Mr. Chef, dandanon gida, dandanon al'ada.
3: There is one thing we're sure of.

0: lot of people are saying online that the reason why we no longer have healthy relationships, you know, with our parents, our friends, you know, our husbands and wives, the girlfriend and the boyfriend, is because of the social media. That a lot of people are consuming, you know, information from the social media that is not helping them. You know, a lot of unrealistic expectations. They tell you, when you come online, they tell you, oh, if your man is not buying you gift every day, dump him. If you double text this person doesn't love you at all. If you do this and leave this person. So a lot of people are saying that without the social media, we're going to be having, you know, healthier relationships with ourselves, you know, brothers and sisters, mother and father, husband and wife, girlfriend and boyfriend. Do you guys agree?
1: Yes.
0: Why?
2: Okay, you want to give your reasons?
0: Ladies first.
1: Why? Ladies first. But anyway, for me, I think that I won't say someone who is not mentally strong, but there are times social media perspective can really do, like, can, it can contradict what you already believe in.
0: Mm.
1: Especially when it comes to relationships, it can contradict. Most, let me bring in the dating world, there's, especially the dating world, it contradicts a whole lot of things. Remember the post of the lady that said she had to take out her IG or which other app because it was messing with her. And to make you, for ladies that not to overthink a lot, you overthink, okay, should I do this, should I, because
0: if your man is not calling you every 1 hour, he doesn't love you.
1: Chicken, I had a friend who recently had to, it's not because of relationship or anything, she just had to take down her Facebook app, take down her social media apps.
0: Damn.
1: Because she said it was messing with her. And she actually, it worked, it helped her, because she actually got herself back, she had to go back and... But now nothing, I can't say nothing moves her. So I think it depends on and your mindset.
2: Mm. For me, well, it won't change anything. It's just I think it boils down to the way you perceive and the way you do things, because even before social media, you know, there used to be these of the good side of it though, but. Back then, rumors flies very well without social media, because at that time, you know, social media right now is where they've taken some of these rumors to, unlike when there was no social media. So everybody has time to watch everybody and to talk about everybody.
0: Yeah.
2: So the difference is just that now it's online.
0: Mm-hmm.
2: So that's the difference. Okay.
0: So nothing's going to change
2: because it's just the mindset that needs to change, not the platform,
0: the apps. Okay. And let's take a few comments on our Facebook page before we leave. This one is from Ola BC Ezekiel Oladeji. It says it will be healthier for people who are really in genuine relationships. Nell Delson Marlon says yes. Pony Ponsak says it will be more healthier than ever. Albert Daxa says more healthier than ever. Enejo Abraham says very healthy. Young MC Platform says no. Smart Guma says it will be more healthier self. So Bobby, people online are saying it will be more healthier.
2: Hey, that's you know, that always brings me to, if I could just know when they were born. No shade at all if you're one of those people that commented.
0: What is wrong with
2: no,
0: you?
2: No, no shade at all.
0: Age.
2: No. No, if you live in that era where there was no social media, you understand that it doesn't really change a thing like that. Do you understand?
0: Mm.
2: Because if in those communities we live in back then, there are things flying now. We know as they go. But oh yeah, early in the morning, don't you say Yalagbaja don't do one or two? Ah, they don't catch her, they cheat or something.
0: And that they beat people joy.
2: So it flies. Do you understand? It flies.
0: Oh my goodness.
2: But if you're in too conscious of the environment back then, you would think social media is doing more damage. I think it's just what people used to be, is what they brought to the social media platform. So it's just your mindset. If you have a clean and a positive mindset, knowing that you need to mind your business and not spill some stuff about people that you haven't confirmed, right, you will know that you won't do certain, and even in real life you won't do it. So it's just you as a person, not the platform.
0: To be honest with you, Bobby, it's because of this, breakdown that you just gave now, that I'm beginning to actually reason the other way around. Because when I saw this conversation earlier online, it's like, hey, yes, social media has done more harm than good when it comes to relationships. But it's not that I'm beginning now, and I don't want to say yes, because now you say me, I'm Gen Z.
2: No. Wow. It's just a threat.
0: A lot of us are just lovers now, unverified facts and all of that.
2: Because not be machine they use those platforms.
0: Now human beings they use them. So with that, we've come to the end of the show for today. But before we leave, a gentle reminder that June is International Men's Mental Health Month, and it is it's observed in June to raise awareness about mental health issues affecting men and boys. It encourages open conversations, reduces stigma around seeking help, promotes mental well-being, and highlights concerns such as depression, anxiety, stress, substance misuse, and suicide prevention. So the goal is to help more men get support when they need it. I said the goal is to help more men get support when they need it. So please, let's be open-minded. It must not be only in the month of June, but this month is specially dedicated to men's mental health. All right, so
2: yeah,
0: I know you have something to
2: say. Yes, because I'm wondering why there's no money financial support.
0: What is your problem? So that, this support we're giving people right now isn't enough. You need financial support. No, Bobby, speak for yourself, because I'm not sure.
2: Yeah, for myself.
0: So you need financial support.
2: Don't ask me that question. I just told you that why is there no option for financial support?
0: Okay.
2: So next year. You guys look into that to create room for it. That's my observation. Right, thank you for celebrating us or taking care of us mentally.
0: In regards to what Bobby said, the financial support, if you are a strong woman, you're financially independent, and you can help your husband financially this month, please go ahead.
2: Wait, is this just husband?
0: You can your brother, your father, your friends, just help them. You can buy
2: every male friend in your life.
0: You can buy them fuel for their cars, you can buy them foodstuffs, you can take them out for dinner, lunch,
2: starting from
0: buy them clothes. Yeah, you can just help them in the little way that you can this month. So Tamen out there, we see you, we love you, we support you, and we appreciate you.
1: Yeah, we do.
0: Do you guys have any shout outs to give before we leave?
2: All right, happy birthday to one of my bosses. Today is Mr. Matthew Tega's birthday. Happy birthday, sir. More grace and blessings, more money in the account, and more greater achievements.
0: Happy birthday to you, sir. Happy birthday, sir. Just yesterday that you celebrated him here on the show. I don't know whether it's I won't say it's deja vu, but whenever I see people
2: celebrating
0: on their statues, I'm like, wasn't that like yesterday that this celebrated this person?
1: Yeah.
0: Like, people have been friends with for a very long time, they keep celebrating their friends, their family. So more time, a year is really just 365 days.
2: That's
0: so
2: happy
0: birthday to Mr. Matthew Tega. Please give Bobby cake to bring for us tomorrow.
1: Exactly.
0: Ruby, you have no shout out?
1: Shout out to you who stayed with us from the beginning of the show up till now. I love your celebrity. Shout out to Reshi, the Boss Baby, Does Like King, and to DJ Half.
0: Of course.
1: Chike and Ev, and to all of you, I celebrate you and I love you guys. Till tomorrow. See you guys tomorrow.
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1: Although no case of Ebola has been reported in Nigeria, we must remain observant following the outbreak of the disease in Central Africa. 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
1: Bigger, better, more engaging.
0: I am Dan Manla.
1: I'm Samson. Samson Omale.
2: I am Kandi Okandi Ode.
0: Press conference.

0: very, very good evening to you. Welcome to the press conference. It's a Monday, and we're excited to be with you. I'm grateful for all that happened in the course of the weekend, and here we are back here. For me, it was particularly not a pleasant weekend because a lot happened with those who were around me, several involved in accidents, some others having to be buried, you know, and it was quite a weekend that was quite testing. But again, we thank God for His mercies that we're alive. Welcome to the show that takes you around the whole of Plateau and beyond. And the show is a press conference. My name is Samson Omale. It's good to be here with you.
1: Good evening. Happy New Week. I am Okandi Ode.
0: All right, Mr. Okandi. It's a brand new week. And it's a week that we'll be counting down to Democracy Day on the 12th of June 2026. It used to be May 29th, which was a day that the handover of power and all that. But looking at it from 1999, and we're here in 2026. You know, there's a lot that, has been happening. I have a guest on my show on Saturday, the erudite veteran journalist who fought the military to a standstill. I'm talking about the Senator
1: Babafemi Ojudu.
0: Yes. And he had, he was very quite straightforward. He was a political advisor to then Vice President Yemi Osinbajo, and while that government was winding down, he said, "Well, no, we'll be part of the Tinubu government for reasons that he wouldn't disclose at the time." But I've read, I've seen his writings, and on Saturday, I asked him. He said, "Where are we now with our democracy? Is our democracy threatened ahead of 2027 general elections?" And he says, "Going by all the way things have happened, the way primaries of the political parties were conducted, the way the judiciary again," and he said something key when he was speaking about the judiciary, that back in the days you sit back to listen to Mohammed Weiss, you sit back to listen to Justice Oputa, you sit back to listen to Justice Zandini or thereabout, who will give profound judgment, but now it is completely lacking within the judiciary. And then of course, when I talked about the media, he said, look, he doesn't think the media still exists in Nigeria. Going from where they came from, what they did, and how they went about it. Now we're counting down to Democracy Day, Mr. Ode. Your thoughts? You've been part of this. You saw the military, the better and the later part of the military actively, even as a reporter. And then here we are, almost 26 years after. What is that democracy? I'll ask you, as we celebrate another Democracy Day, is our democracy threatened?
1: Well, incidentally, I did not listen to that program that day, but for Babafemi Ojudu, I'm quite familiar with him, his principles and his ways. As I told you before, when we were students of journalism, he, in company of Bayo Onanuga,
0: that's right,
1: Dapo Olaronyumi, Tunde Ajibade, and a group of that who from the news magazine family. Mm-hmm. They used to call them Independent Communication Network. Mm. They were the group of journalists that we admired. Mm. We admired.
0: Same here.
1: Yes, the way they were fighting the military. Mm. I told you that I have a cousin, he's in U.S., reporting is in White House for a paper, media there. I would have stayed back in the university to teach. By my result and everything else, I would have stayed back to teach. But you see, what was going on, there was serious activism in the civil society. And the media was like driving the struggle to get the military out of power. After that, we say, no, this is not the time to lecture. We have to join the struggle. These were our role models, including this Bayo Onanuga that is writing, is a State House staff writer now.
0: That's it.
1: Yes.
0: Is he a State House staff writer?
1: How would I call him?
0: He's not a staff writer again now.
1: No, you see, he's a staff now. He's a staff. I'm not talking of staff writer by way of the designation or hierarchy in the news organization.
0: Okay.
1: I'm talking of a paid

0: performing or conducting itself in the manner that the News and Tempo Group or Tell that time or Newswatch did, that caused my friend and I to admire so much that instead of staying back to teach, we decided to come out and join the struggle in the media. Do we have any media organization now that some students of journalism with the presence of mind, with the calling and the rest, we want to admire and say they will come out and join? Do we have any such media organization now? By my own reckoning, there is none performing at that level. You understand me? I told you then that in 1995, when Nigeria was to host this Junior World Cup on a 19 or I think thereabout, what this group of this Tempo and the News and Tempo Group did, the FIFA assessors or inspectors were to arrive Nigeria to come and verify the state of the stadia in the various centers that were to host the World Cup. Just to discredit the military, this media group did not want this activity or this event to hold in Nigeria, to embarrass the government. Mm-hmm. On the day that the visitors or the FIFA were to arrive in Nigeria, these editors sat together and published a cover story, whether it was actually reported cover or not, but the story made sense. But they published story with a banner headline that cholera outbreak reported in Ibadan, Calabar, Kano, all the centers that were to host this thing. So when these people got to the airport and vendors were flaunting these newspapers, there is no need to even go further, because they could even contact that kind of thing. Eventually, they won the struggle. Nigeria could not be granted the right to host this thing. That was when you see an institutional struggle that led to a major achievement. The military government there was discredited as being incapable of providing the kind of health environment that will host such an activity, and Nigeria was deprived of that right. Now, do we have a media, or do we have the media still doing, or that is capable of putting up such a professional, resolute, and committed fight? If you ask me, I've looked around. There is no organization can afford it now. If we were to have any media that we can do afford that kind of thing, the so-called media charts that Wike have been having will not be holding. They will not succeed. You can see the weekend media chat to me is the opposite of the kind of media that we used to have when we were graduating, seeing media organizations spending resources to fight the military out of power.
1: but
0: now, wait.
1: Okay.
0: What we are even having experiencing now, is that Baba Ojudu, you know, even cited the state, whether we actually have democracy. Mm. Now, if you even ask me, the struggle in our hands is perhaps more than the struggle that was fought against or was sustained against the military. As it is now, the prospects of a one-party state or not, we are not yet over with it. The prospects of the credible election, we are not yet sure of it. We saw parties holding primaries that lacked democracy. Yes. So, at the end of the day, we are not having a military rule and we are not having democracy either. We are having another form of civilian clothed dictatorship, which is not agreeing well for our institutions. So, like Babajide said, if you ask me, the present is worse than the past where we come from.
1: It means we're not making progress.
0: Well, of course, even the currency now is not as strong as then. I told you, our students, we used to afford to buy newspapers. The worst that will happen to us, if we do not buy on that day, we'll go and buy after, if it's a magazine, we'll buy 1 week later when they have cut the masthead and they sell it at giveaway price. Or newspapers, we'll buy the next day, we'll buy today's edition the next day. The important thing is to read what happened.

0: But now we have a situation where even if students cannot even buy stale newspapers. Not to talk of the culture of reading. Everywhere the system looks compromised and relaxed. Everything is at akimbo.
1: So, but I
0: you
1: I,
0: talk
1: I,
0: of you wait.
1: But you are
0: you mentioned like you raise a lot of issues. You see, Baba Femi Ojudu also still talked about the state of the judiciary. You know, which was then, as you ask me, it was more courageous and professional. Because it was a matter of acting or operating in a military environment and surviving it. Now we are having a civilian environment, which is not exactly so, but which has seen the status of the judiciary becoming so laughable and questionable that even those who are not schooled in the law now no longer have the confidence in the person who is trained, you know, and certified to dispense the law. So it's as bad as that, you know. So for me, the struggle is not yet over. Yes,
1: the struggle is not yet over. But on if you also look at the, I'm thinking that what is, and that's where I slightly will differ from your position, just slightly.
0: I know.
1: Why I agree with most of what you said, on the part of the military, on the part of the media, in this democracy, we have seen the media expose some level of corruption, and people had to go to jail as a result of the media. We've seen the media make investigations, and there are countless number of it that the media made intervention. We've also seen where even politicians themselves will get frightened, especially when their acts somewhere gets to the media and, of course, is exposed. You also have, even though those are not professionally trained people, the new media has also played a role in terms of how this democracy has been shaped, because you see the likes of, I don't want to dignify him here, but Very Dark Man, you see Mama
0: P. He's not a media man. Those are non-media people.
1: I'm talking about the media. I'm talking about that we're able to use their own platform. Look at what we discuss here, even on the show. I mean, we also make our own modest contribution in terms of holding government accountable, you know, and all of that. So the media is not completely, yes, it's not, obviously, is where the media is right now is nothing to be desired. Sometimes I'm not proud to belong to this.
0: Exactly. I wanted to advise you that if you are talking about the media in the context you are doing, you should restrict yourself to the conventional media.
1: By the time
0: you overlap onto these other amorphous appendages, like you are talking of Blue Man having a platform, all those ones, forget about them for now. Let's talk about the conventional media.
1: Okay, so let's deal with the conventional media.
0: Yes.
1: I think that we may not have fed, but because in the days of the military, the magazines, the newspaper did absolutely wonderful job compared to the television. Then the television industry or the media, electronic media, wasn't as liberalized as we have it right now. Then it was very, very restrictive. But again, it's been opened up now. We have bigger multi-channels, news channels who are already doing their bit. So, in that sense, there seemed to be a ray of hope. It's not completely bleak in terms of contributions of the media. Also, the judiciary, albeit that at some point, even in the course of democracy, it seemed to have done well, but right now it's been invaded by cronies, brothers, sisters of judges whose father are super judges, high court judges, Supreme Court, whatever it is, have a way of getting their children in and all of that. And that's that on that. But we must also say that somehow we have not grown sufficiently to, and of course I'll agree with you on that, we have not grown to a point where we can celebrate that, yes, we are moving and making steady, consistent progress in terms of our democratic experience in our nation, Nigeria.
0: Now, when you try to defend the media, you said they have reported some cases of corruption that have led
1: very
0: to this.
1: Well, that's true.
0: I want to assure you that, yes, I want to agree with you, first of all, they have reported some cases. I want to assure you also, and very quickly too, that the cases of corruption that are yet uncovered, in fact, the ones that have been reported that you are referring to are not up to one tenth of what is yet to be uncovered. And then given the abusive media environment that we have now, as you cited, media liberalization and the rest, we should be having, you know, more results and better results. But we have not really gone to that kind of thing. But I want to say I'm still dealing with issues of the characters, you know, running the media and their disposition. You understand me? If we get to the issue of the state of the economy and the media, we may want to allow the media some leverage, some excuses, you know, as to why they are not performing. But I'm talking of the disposition of the media managers themselves. I will keep citing this week's media chat.
1: That's most recent, sir.
0: I'm talking of the contemporary situation why the situation is not so hopeful. You understand me? When you talk of, say, media have reported some corrupt cases like this, now who is that media organization that has had the courage and presence of mind to question the funding of Wiki's media chat? It is an investigable issue.
1: You can do it. You are an investigative reporter.
0: Yes, that's why I'm telling you that for as long as we have not done it, there are a lot more other issues like that need to be worked on. But which media house will have the means? I told you the other day here that we have got to a situation where most media houses now do not even sustain an investigative desk.
1: Very well.
0: Where they commission reporters or put reporters on the study or investigation of a particular problem, hoping to report it later. We've had situations where now media has even compromised investigative issues for investigation because of cost of salaries and operations. So, if you ask me, I still start with Babafemi Ojudu, you know, that it was better then than now. And what we cannot do now is that we should call ourselves to order. We should call ourselves to retrospect. We should call ourselves to internalize where we are, the results we are getting, and the state of the society that we are supposed to protect. The state and quality of democracy that we are supposed to drive, and ask ourselves, how far so far, how good? Yes. Okay. And we must seek and demand for answers to that question from ourselves.
1: All right, Mr. Odi. But just to also let the public know that as part of our own intervention to this discourse, for those of us sitting around this table, we are part of an innovation or initiation, if you would like, that will happen on the 12th of June 2026. We're planning a town hall meeting on Democracy Day to talk about Plateau State beyond elections. So we're hoping that it will be a moment where we can sit together and converse, discuss what and where should Plateau State be in the next 4 years, in the next 5 years. How far have we fared? What are the, you know, things we can look back and thank God for, particularly in the last 3 years, last 8 years? And then what are the things that possibly are not working? And we're glad that a lot of radio stations in town are willing to partner with Verify Conversations and Inside Plateau as we engage the issues around democracy and around elections. Mr. Odi, are you looking forward to it?
0: Of course. We need such moments, and if you ask me, with the kind of lamentation I have sustained here since the beginning of this program.
1: Very dangerous lamentations. Very pessimistic lamentations.
0: If you ask me, you know, given the kind of this loaded background of lamentations that are presented here, it should not only be on Democracy Day that we should engage such a discourse. We should and because of the seriousness of the problem, even if it is every weekend that we are supposed to engage ourselves, as far in the media, as professionals, you understand me, to explore the depth of our democracy.
1: That's right.
0: 25 or 26 or 27 years later. Yes, we should be doing it every week, so use every opportunity so that we can cover more grounds.
1: That's right.
0: From the short presentation we made here, or if we go back and use the your discussion with Senator Babafemi Ojudu as the basis, he mentioned the key things. Why he has lost hope. Does the media exist?
1: That's right.
0: That's a philosophical question that needs a lot of, you know, we need to discuss. You understand me? What is the state of the judiciary? You know, and then what is the state of the democracy itself? Citing or using the immediate past activities of primaries to as a basis to determine, is this democracy growing? You know, see the injustices that people suffered, see the outrage, the complaints that are still very loud at the background, and also those things. We are supposed to interrogate all those matters. So if you ask me, it is not just a Democracy Day issue. You understand me? The issues or the problems of our democracy, you know, are not for celebration. You understand me? They are for mourning. They are for lamentation. Because that Democracy Day is like we are having a celebration. We are not celebrating democracy that day. You know, what should actually be given is serious introspection, you know, to review our democracy and chart a way forward. Because for now, we have no cause to celebrate. Yet people will say, yes, it's better from the past, more rules and more this and that. But if we see in terms of corruption, what we have lost as a nation, you understand me, is more than what has been put on ground.
1: Okay. Thank you very much, Mr. Ode.
0: I remember I told you that this year, when they started this issue of SAP, you know, and I've calculated this year is 40 years since the introduction of SAP. That means issues like pure water business came because of SAP. Pure water business is 40 years old now as part of the daily lives of Nigerians. Now, when the democracy came, how has democracy, you know, as desirable as it is, been able to overhaul the economy and stabilize the national currency?
1: All right. But we will not lament on the day of the town hall meeting that will
0: happen. That is why I told you that we should not use only town hall meeting. We should not use only Democracy Day. That the matters are enormous and overwhelming.
1: That's right.
0: We should use any other day and continuously should be sustained so that we can find solutions to the problems that are threatening the growth of this democracy.
1: That's right. But look out for a tango meeting, which will happen on Democracy Day, 12th of June, 2026. Look out for us. We'll be telling you where the venue is and the time and how you can be part of it, because we are engaging, and hopefully, we can get the governor to be part of that town hall meeting so that he can also answer questions.
0: In fact, you ask me, man, we even do more. Not only one governor. We should have tried. If we have our way, at worst, there should be a geopolitical representation of at least one governor from each geopolitical zone.
1: I think we didn't think about it much earlier. If not, I think something we should have.
0: That is why if we begin to review it, we do a post or do a program audit after the Democracy Day one, we see why we can now begin to have it at regular intervals.
1: That's right.
0: Then we will be able to further interpret the concept in a manner that it will not only affect more people, it will benefit the larger society by drawing more hands to participate in the program.
1: Okay, so look out for it, by the way. It's 5:30, and this is the press conference on Silverbirds Rhythm 93.7. Just we'll be doing this kind of countdown to Democracy Day every day of this week, and we've looked at some key areas, key sectors, and we'll look at how far we've fared looking at our democracy with this experience that we've had in the last 27 years, right? The last 27 years since 1999. All right, let's get going with some other very disturbing news. And the news that we're getting is that I hate to call them bandits, really, because I'm not sure they're bandits in the context of it. I'm sure it's not, you know, but we're getting to, yes, it's just breaking news coming in that 50 elderly people from Maganin Didi from Magamin Didi village in Magami Faru ward of Maradun local government area of Zamfara state have been kidnapped while on a reconciliation mission. 50 of them, Mr. Odi, have been kidnapped. They went to do reconciliation, and unfortunately, right now as we speak, they are in the hands of their abductors, and that story is just breaking. And part of the story, Mr. Odi, is the fact that the Jamal, the bandit kingpin in charge of Muntisira Forest in Maradun local government area of Zamfara State, reportedly, according to multiple sources, kidnapped them. The chairman of Maradun local government area, Honorable Bello Dosara, confirmed the incident while saying that the people decided to meet with the bandit kingpin without government clearance.
0: So are the bandits acting on behalf of the government to punish them that they did not get government clearance?
1: No, okay, that's according to what the chairman of the government
0: said. It doesn't make sense. You understand me?
1: Yeah.
0: We should accept that there is a general security failure, and that is why these bandits are succeeding. You know? But again, what has happened today opened doors or opened a lot of issues. My position is, first of all, this program of rehabilitation, and reintegration of this repentant bandits. Oh, it's a very useless idea. Very, very useless. It's not strategic, you know.
1: It's not part of the soul.
0: Oh, my God. Look, somebody should tell the federal government to recant on that policy right away. You don't rehabilitate. Oh, who? Who told you that they are repentant? Who is giving intelligence from the system to these people? And then look at how treacherous they conducted themselves today. You went on the reconciliation mission.
1: Yes.
0: And then you ended up acting the criminal you are on your own suspecting. Oh my God, this is. I think we should be more tactical. We should be. It's very embarrassing. There is a general security failure. If you listen, we cannot even cover the stories as they are. Kidnapping on this highway, blocking of road here in Kogi, in Zamfara, in Borno, in River, in this. They are just too many. You see, the issue of this one is a very, very embarrassing issue.
1: Fact, this one is so embarrassing because the chairman of the local government said the bandits kingpin blocked the village access to the market, but he constantly maintained giving them weekly security backup to come to the market and return home.
0: Now, this chairman is even talking. Mm. He's the chief security officer of the local government.
1: Very well.
0: Now, in the face of that challenge, what did he do? What did he do?
1: He said the bandit kingpin requested for reconciliation after one of his boys was killed in a recent military operations at Kandare village, which the people granted on their own against the government policy of
0: government policy of what? The same, is it not the same people, the same area, this Zamfara Kasina,
1: yeah,
0: that bandits have been attending these so-called reconciliation meetings with guns and dressed in military uniforms.
1: Very well.
0: There was even a report of somebody who killed a police officer, who used his uniform and attended, and nothing happened to him.
1: Mm.
0: So what are they talking?
1: But it's not all gloom.
0: Things have.
1: I want to get to the next story. Actually.
0: Things have never been so bad.
1: Yeah.
0: You understand me? Things have never been so bad. There is a major security breakdown.
1: Elsewhere, let's leave that. Let's go to Borno, where Boko Haram insurgents, we are beginning to hear now, are still holding on to some teenage boys and girls in their enclave, while they have released 360 elderly men, women, and young children abducted from Ngoshe village in Guza local government area of Borno state. couple of almost some two or three months ago, troops of Hardin K said the victims were, now you see the first part of the story I read, said they were released. Now this part of the story said they were rescued from the Mandara Mountains, where Boko Haram fighters have been keeping hundreds of captors under harsh and inhumane condition. Now the sergeant had on March, April, May, June, that's over 2 months, abducted more than 400 people, including women and children, in what is regarded as one of the largest mass kidnappings by the terrorist group. Now they've released 360 of them and they are holding back some others. This is in Borno, Ngozi local government area. Ngozi is part of Gwoza local government area.
0: You see,
1: by the way, I saw the video yesterday when they were being released, you know, packed in trucks and all that. But the point is, were they released? Were they rescued? Were they set free?
0: The issue of whether it was released or release or rescue shouldn't be the point of emphasis. The real point of emphasis is that the nation Nigeria, you know, has been embarrassed by these bandits to a point of humiliation, that at the time that we are supposed to be discussing development, we are discussing some anti-establishmentarian forces who are doing everything to make sure that development does not take place, that human capital is decapacitated. Now, when you talk of whether it is rescue or release, how did the rescue occur? When you said 360 were out, 13. Where were those 13? They were sleeping, they traveled, or they went to fetch water, or they went to fetch firewood when the other 360 were rescued. If you want to argue that it was not a release, now, if it wasn't a release, why are some being kept back? Because it will appear that there were some conditions that the other, the abductors gave, and to until those conditions are fulfilled, they held back the other number. So the emphasis should not be on release or whatever. The emphasis should be, how do we stop this thing as a country? When will Nigeria be free again? That you will travel in the night when you were, like when you were going on youth service to a state you did not know, and of that is you went through the whole road in the night. There was no intimidation, there was no harassment, there was no abduction, there was no kidnapping. And you got to your NYC camp in the morning around 4, 5 a.m., 6 a.m., and you were received and, you know, accepted into the assignment. That is what we should be talking about. And then when these, we are talking of they got making efforts every day, see, rescued. We should not wait to rescue. We should not even allow things to degenerate to a point where we'll be talking of either rescue or release. We should talk of maintain a situation where if there is peace in every home and that every individual is protected and nobody gets kidnapped or abducted for any reason, we have to return Nigeria to what it used to be pre this period.
1: Okay. Thank you very much, sir. So the two quick stories that we'll unpack, and then we get to the phones. The Federal High Court in Lagos, and this is quite interesting, has declared unlawful the National Assembly's controversial 110 billion expenditure on vehicles and allowances for lawmakers. The court says the spending violated procurement laws, constitutional obligations, and the public trust. Why? The judgment was delivered by Justice Yelem Bogoro, who ruled that the planned expenditure of 140 billion naira for the procurement of 465 vehicles for members of the National Assembly and 70 billion in support of allowances for newly elected lawmakers breached the provisions of the Public Procurement Act. This is what the Federal High Court in Lagos has just ruled.
0: Yes, apart from the wisdom of the judge, you know, the wisdom upon which he has based that judgment, I want to add that Nigeria is in an emergency, a security emergency. The same funds could be used to procure arms, ammunition for even the vigilante. Look at what is happening in Ibadan, you know, your state. Look at what is happening. That for how many weeks now, that kind of thing. We are having people, children kidnapped from school, with teachers, kind of thing. no information, that you are seeing videos that are posted, that kind of thing, and nobody can track where they are. Vigilante cannot go beyond a certain point because they do not even have what it takes to go and confront these people. The state security, the organized security, the conventional security looks overwhelmed. And then we are talking of buying vehicles to ride along which road when the roads are already endangered. Yes, there are kidnappers. They stop every vehicle. After all, they have stopped a train before. So we are getting to a situation where these kidnappers will begin to bring down aeroplanes and helicopters. So this, God bless this judge for this thing. But again, there is a weakness about judgments of the court, because to give a judgment is one thing, to enforce that same judgment or execute it is another thing.
1: So I'm sure that you will reflect on some of the words you spoke earlier about the state of the judiciary. You see this kind of ray of light and hope that is there. You are commending this judge now that
0: you see. Well, look, when they give to when they score, give exams over 100 and you score 10%, you don't even you yourself. You should put your tail in between your legs and bury your face in shame.
1: This was not a general exam on the judiciary. No,
0: we cannot have that. It's comparing.
1: This is one man.
0: See, who, don't belittle the situation that we are facing in Nigeria.
1: I'm not belittling it. I'm saying that there's still hope. You are very pessimistic.
0: And it's not very pessimistic. That, look, you can't be pessimistic. This is lamentation.
1: This thing about you understand Nigeria. Me? Nigeria can be better.
0: This is patriotism, cash in lamentable or lamentation tones.
1: What?
0: Yes. Yes, you will not understand. You think it is you or whoever out here who say, oh, Nigeria goes, something is good, that kind of thing. No. You are not helping Nigeria. It is supposed to be better than it is. And we have what it takes.
1: Yes, we have. That's what I'm saying.
0: We have what it takes.
1: We can be better.
0: You know?
1: We can be better.
0: And it's a very simple thing. It's just for the leadership to resolve to be sincere and committed to the people.
1: And that's what we're doing here.
0: To be sincere, to resolve that they must put Nigeria first in everything they do. To put public interest as paramount to every other thing.
1: So, Nigeria can be better.
0: But it's, yes, if the leadership agrees to a paradigm shift.
1: The leadership will agree if we, the followers, insist for them to agree. They will agree.
0: Good.
1: But until then, we may have to take Gashinangas the way they are and just keep hoping for the best, even though we have all the potential to be a different breed of individuals and a country that many will envy. Unfortunately, that's not the case now.
0: Now, will you tell me that this is, or can you for any tell me this Ibadan or this Borno came after, why these people should still be in captivity up till now?
1: That I don't know, and it is abhorrent. It is uncalled for. It is unfortunate. It is sad that a country like this can do this to them. They know the area now. They should know the terrain. Those guys, whoever they are, cannot move.
0: We say we have a powerful Air Force. We have what is not even the, I say, whatever it is, not in Ibadan, that is Oyo State in the middle, in the hinterland of Nigeria.
1: So what are you expecting for the security agencies to do?
0: Well, you remember I told you that since that question in Katsina State, who ordered the soldiers to withdraw, as far as that question is not answered, we will continue to, you know, wonder and speculate as we are doing, you know, on why people should be staying in captivity within the heartland of the country.
1: All right. One more story. The federal government has introduced fresh measures aimed at strengthening financial discipline across ministries, department, and agency, placing new limits on reimbursable interest and triggering tightening public funds. What are they doing now? The new directives are contained in the 2026 annual general interest warrant signed by the Minister of Finance and coordinating Minister of the Economy, Taiwo Oyedele, and conveyed through a federal treasury circular to the Accountant General of the Federation. Now, what the essence of all of that is that according to the circular, ministers will be entitled to a maximum reimbursable interest of 700,000 naira, while permanent secretary and those in directors general level will be limited to 500,000 naira, while directors and heads of department will be entitled to 300,000, while heads of formations in the states and other authorized holders will get about 50,000 naira. Yeah, so the point is that the federal government has slashed this whole largesse, as it were, and those affected are civil servant workers.
0: You see, the federal government is going to pay a price for this action.
2: Okay.
0: A price that is far more expensive,
2: really,
0: than what they have slashed.
2: Really?
0: Let me tell you something about this Nigeria's public service. You understand me? The problem we have been having right from independence to now is not as if we do not have good policies in government. The government is a well-organized system. The thing is that it is the same characters. We have very intelligent people in government,
2: yeah,
0: who work out policies to organize the government that also write or spell out byways of circumventing these policies, short circuit them, you know, make illicit money from the system and allow the law or policy to sit there as if it is untampered with.
2: Right.
0: That is the problem with what you have just read now. From time, if you have even read Nigeria's economic history, if you have ever read or bothered to read into the contents of what they used to call development plans during that go one period, that kind of was it, but some of us have bothered to read them. You understand me? You see fantastic ideas. You see, but the results could not come because the implementation was either half-hearted or non-existent.
1: Yeah. All right, it's time for us to get to the phones. 00646461536. We've spoken so much and so long today. We've differed a bit when it comes to how June 12th should be celebrated. Why all the things that it should be done for a couple of days after, right? I believe that.
0: While all the suggests.
2: If you suggest, you are part of them.
0: That is, yes. I said it's a laudable idea. Mm-hmm.
2: We should have it
0: not only on Democracy Day. We should have it several times subsequently.
1: No, not several. Well, let me hold my thoughts on that. 00-6464-1536 is the number to call. Hello, good evening. Welcome to the press conference.
3: Hello, good evening. My name is Michael from Bukuru.
1: Okay, Michael from Bukuru. Go ahead, please.
3: Yeah. So I think the issue of the chip now getting
1: there. Hello? Hello?
4: Good evening, sir.
1: Okay, that's another caller. Hello, good evening.
4: Good evening, sir.
1: Good evening, sir.
4: How are you? How was your day?
0: Yeah.
1: My day is on.
4: Hello, sir. I had your analysis this evening.
1: Okay.
4: Which is well encouraging. And I want to say thumbs up to you. May God bless you and be with you.
1: Amen.
4: Thank you. It's God from Jingri.
1: Okay, God from Jingri. Thank you very much for calling. I appreciate that. He just got to say analysis this evening impresses him. Hello, good evening.
5: Hello, good evening, Francis.
1: Yeah, good evening, sir.
5: Thank you very much. My name is Kakral, calling from Bukuru.
1: Okay.
5: Yes, Samson, I agree with you that my Nigeria will be better.
1: Thank you.
5: You see, Samson, that judgment of Lagos, there is nothing to write home about. Because the judge said that what they did is illegal. What is the next thing? Let them return that money that they used. He said they shouldn't do it again. So what's the use of that judgment? That's new. Secondly, as Okenda said, that we are still on that road of one single patch in this country. The president has said recently that all those conventions that have taken place in the opposition party are strict conventions. So what did you mean by that? I don't know, we are still on that single party that we're crying out for.
0: Okay. Thank you.
5: It's very unfortunate.
1: All right.
5: Thank you very much.
1: Thank you very much. I appreciate your call. Let's keep it shorter. Hello, good evening. Welcome to the show. This one is on his radio. Has kept it right at the mic port of his phone. Hello, good evening. Okay, the line is free. 08064641536. Good evening. Welcome to the show. Good evening. Oh, okay. Don't know what's going on, but just keep trying. Hello, good evening. Good evening.
6: Hello, good evening.
1: Yes, good evening, sir.
6: My name is Sir. I'm calling from Lagos.
1: Okay, still from Lagos. So go ahead, please.
6: Thank you so much. Definitely, hope and pray that Nigeria is going to be better. But how this thing is going to be worked before the Nigeria better? Let our leaders know that they are leading people. Now, almost all of our leaders, like we are. Well, above almost all of them, they are above 70 or 60 of that age. So how are they going to leave this thing for our future people? So I hope they will do the needful, and they will continue to bless you. Thank you so much.
1: Thank you very much. We're grateful, Sule, for your thoughts. Hello, good evening.
7: Hello.
1: Good evening, sir.
7: Good evening, Dr. Normale.
1: Yes, please.
7: Hello.
1: We can hear you. Go ahead.
7: My name is Hussein Abila, calling from Goodwater.
1: Hussein Abila, go ahead.
7: My own problem about the Nigerian government is now they didn't use to take the issue of spirit. When something happens, they need to take an action, but sometimes they rely on one master begin to talk before they begin to take an action. I think the major thing we have is a lack of maintenance culture. When something happens, we should try to stop it before it escalates. Sometimes our government they just think about themselves, they are not thinking about the masses, which is wrong. If there is no masses, they cannot be in the House of Assembly, they cannot be in the Senate, they cannot be in the government house, they cannot be in the answer of Villa. Thank you, may God bless you.
1: Thank you, sir. Thank you very much. Thank you for calling. Nigerians are quite emotional and really are not happy what's going on around them. Hello, good evening. Welcome to the show. Hello, good evening. Okay, we lost that. 00646415536. Hello, good evening. Welcome to the show.
8: Hello, good evening.
1: Good evening, sir.
8: Samson Wale.
1: Yes, please, what's your name, sir?
8: I'm Kadiode. You sound calling from Bukuru.
1: Sonny from Bukuru. Go ahead.
8: Yes. I was hearing news from you people that 50 people were kidnapped from Maradi. That Maradi, do you know that it's from this man local government? One of the ministers you know, Matawali. If it is live, try to confirm. That road, I used to pass that road to Sokoto Mustang. By this time now, the road that they have closed it up. You can't pass there now to Sokoto. This kind of time.
1: What happened?
8: So, insecurity, I'm not surprised.
1: Okay.
8: So thank you very much.
1: Thank you very much. I thought they were okay. Hello, good evening. Welcome to the show. Hello. Okay. Let's keep trying. It just rained right here in the city. But that shouldn't make the teleco.
0: It is well.
1: Yes.
0: It is well.
1: Hello, good evening. Welcome to the show.
9: Good evening, sir.
1: Good evening. What's your name? Where are you calling from?
9: It's Ojo from Angwa.
1: Ojo from Angwa. All right.
9: All right.
1: Your comments, please.
9: Advise federal government about security issue.
1: No, who am I to advise them? I'm not one of the special advisors, and neither am I the commissioner or even the lawmaking assembly. How can I advise them? Hello? Oh, okay. He didn't want to have a conversation with me.
0: You see?
1: Hello? Hello? Okay. We'll soon have a call come through on 00646415. 0736. Hello, good evening. Hello, good evening.
10: Hello,
1: please, your radio is too loud for us, please.
10: Yes, my name is Mohammed from Laranto.
1: Mohammed from Laranto.
10: My concern, please, all these policy way government they are making, please, they should stop rehab those terrorists and bring back our subsidy back.
1: Mm-hmm.
10: Thank you.
1: All right. He's saying relax the policies, bring back our girls as we used to have it in Kano State.
0: In Kano or in Borno?
1: Oh, Borno or Kano. I think he mentioned he's calling from Kano.
0: Mm-mm.
1: Okay, in any case, let's have his thoughts. Hello, good evening. Welcome to the show.
11: Good evening, Samson Umale.
1: Yes, what's your name and where are you calling from?
11: Emmanuel from Bakilade.
1: Emmanuel, go ahead, sir.
11: Now you see, when the is saying that we are not good growing, you are saying that we are growing. We are not growing. Because I remember he said specifically when we used to have national development plan, this thing went off. Any politician comes into government, he just decides to change everything and do it the way he wants it to be. So how can we develop? How can we reform when there is no definite thing on ground? We say government is a continuum, but it is not working now. You come and you change everything, and then you expect it to work. Insecurity, you don't know how you are carrying it off. People have been killed, people have been kidnapped. There's nobody that is Islam free on the road, even in your home, you're not free. And then you're asking for more money to buy cars and. There is no single senator that has not more than 17 to 20 cars in his house. But I didn't get any uniform. We don't have bicycles. We don't want to go to the farm and we cannot go. Please, they should do something.
1: Okay. All right. So did that young man say we should do something? And what are we doing? We will do something on June 12th. Come around, be part of it. Lend your voice, lend your mind and your thoughts, and let's engage constructively with the authorities of the state in Platteville elections, #2027 conversation put together by Verified Conversations and Inside Plateau. Yes, Mr. Ode.
0: That's a good one, but my position remains that after that day, after that Democracy Day conversation or exercise, let this be sustained. Let us evolve a way of sustaining it as a national conversation platform.
1: That's right.
0: Yes.
1: That's right. All right, that's the much we can take on the show today. See you tomorrow. Bye-bye.

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2: It's 6 o'clock. Nigeria is the only country we have. Let's avoid acts that could destabilize the nation. Remember, we are one big family. I am Gift Azamo with the news. First, our top stories. Deputy Speaker, Plateau State House of Assembly urged stakeholders to support education in Nigeria. WAEC explains delay in conducting math and agri papers. Oja of Anaguta reiterates the need for unity in Plateau State. On the foreign scene, Liberia urges ECOWAS to create task force on tackling illicit drug trafficking. In sport news, we hear the Super Eagles and Fulham midfielder Alex will be excited ahead of 100 camps for Nigeria. Please stay tuned for details of these and other stories.

0: The Deputy Speaker of the Plateau State House of Assembly, Madaki Isa Ajiji, has called on stakeholders in the country to support the sustainability of education in Nigeria. This, according to him, will help the nation overcome the current challenges confronting it. He made the appeal in Jos after receiving an award of his contribution to the educational sector by Pam Dunquist Educational and Community Outreach.
1: Education is very, very important and it's very, very key because of the importance of the education. Everybody needs support and everybody can support it when you come to education is a very, very key.
2: I also want to assure you that I will extend my scholarship to the Northern Zone and to the Plateau people, so that also BASA and the rest of other local government can benefit too. But last week, I was still ordered to pay school fees for about 100 students, this polytechnic, this branch of polytechnic in Jos East, which is by this week or next week, they will start exam. You see, it's a part of education. I want to encourage them. I'm paying about 6.something million for them to get that diploma certificate. So I want to encourage them because most of the Plateau youth are not taking school serious now because of issue of this mining issues. So we want to encourage them.
0: As the nation prepares for the upcoming general election, he appealed to Plateau residents to vote for credible leaders.
1: My appeal is we should come together, we should unite ourselves as a Plateau people. And we should know that when election come, we should vote for a leaders that will help Plateau and help Nigeria. So I'm appealing for everybody to come together and unite ourselves.
0: Also at the program, Mr. Public Affairs Analyst Luca Pampe commended the Jos East lawmaker for his contribution to the educational sector.
3: The people of BASA, where Pandunquist has identified some of their children, doing it in Jos East will satisfy the relevance of this particular award. Because whatever you do to a child anywhere is to children all across the Federation as it were. So indeed, we want to say congratulations. So we encourage you by the grace of God, inshallah, you should continue to do this. And this must be a moral body on you. Because every award that is given is supposed to encourage you to continue to do.
0: Rhythm News correspondent Babatunde Ajayi reports that the Jos East lawmaker appealed to youth in Plateau State to promote peace in their environment. The West African Examinations Council, WAEC, has attributed delayed conduct of mathematics and agricultural science examinations in some centers to logistical and operational challenges. It blamed an accident which claimed the lives of its personnel for the delay. WAEC, the organizer of the West African Senior School Certificate Examination, made the explanation in a statement on Monday. The statement was signed by the council's head of public affairs department, Moyosola Adesina. The recent kidnapping of school children and teachers in Oyo State has sparked widespread reactions as insecurity remains a major concern in Nigeria. Speaking with Rhythm News in Jos, some residents lament on the unfortunate incident and insecurity.
4: The incident is very terrible. You don't want to be in their shoes, and you wouldn't even want to be in the shoes of the family members because you don't know how they're feeling. Like, the pain on them is going to be too much because I have younger ones, and aside from my younger ones, there are kids around the community that goes to school, and the fear of taking them to school and then hearing that they have been kidnapped, Omo, is very terrible.
5: When the son of the common man is being kidnapped and there's nothing being done about it, they can't go to farms safely, citizens can't travel safely.
6: Kidnapping should not be a normal news. It happens in my house. They kidnapped my sister, my mother, 2 years ago. So that's not a normal thing.
0: They said the perpetrators of this evil conduct should be apprehended.
5: When they are caught, not only caught, but when they are prosecuted, you know, it will serve as an example to those that have intention of wanting to go into such activities. So when governments double the actions and give intense punishment for those caught doing kidnapping.
0: They urged the government to deploy more transparent security personnel across the country to curb the situation and protect lives and properties.
7: So my advice to the government is that they should try and create more ways that they will employ more securities.
5: The security needs to build systems that would ensure safe passage to schools and how to secure students during lesson hours, because education is supposed to be something that children are excited about, not to be going to school afraid of what will happen in schools. Advise the government, you know, to try and work hand in hand as the state government and the federal government to ensure the safe return of the students. No human life is worth playing games with.
0: The Uja of Anaguta, Johnson Magaji, has reiterated the need for unity in Plateau State. The Royal Father made the position known when Pam Dunquist Educational and Community Outreach presented the Royal Father with an award for his fatherly leadership qualities in promoting communal and peaceful coexistence, unity, equity, fairness and justice, as well as investing in the educational sector, fight against substance abuse and molestation in his domain.
8: I just want to encourage the people of Plateau, people of Chestnut, and the nation, all the tribes of the Plateau, to please and please and please have love for one another and the people. We cannot succeed as a state if we don't see ourselves as one. Let me look at you in the face and say, my brother, I truly you're my brother. Unless and until Plateau come together and see themselves as one. I'm sorry, what we've been yearning for maybe I see that Plateau minds. We must have love for one another. We must have a spirit of live and let live. We must be our brother's keepers. This is the only secret, this is the only thing Plateau needs to do, so that they will fight those that try to divide us, try to conquer us, those that don't believe we should exist. It's only when we are united. Please, my call for Plateau is that let's unite ourselves from our spirit, soul, and body, everything we have. Let's bring out genuine unity in this state of Plateau.
0: The Royal Father believes that a united Plateau is strong enough to overcome the challenges confronting it.
8: But you see, some of the security issues we are having in the state, challenges as regards security, living. Give us a serious sleepless night sometimes. I must confess to you, I must tell you the truth. But you see, this event, this activity, what you just did today, really give us that encouragement to continue to stand for the people, continue to pray that God will intervene, to continue to tell the government that we are with them. I think you've done the most. I've been encouraged by this this award given to me this morning. This is the first of its kind for me to receive an award, and the Christian Association to receive an award.
0: Speaking on the need to make Plateau a better place for all, Johnson Magaji appealed to Plateau residents to support those in positions of authority to enable them to deliver the dividend of democracy.
8: Let's support the government. For us in the Christian Institution, we believe that God in heaven is the one that gives power. And he gives power to whoever he wants. And it is our responsibility as a people to support whoever is in authority, to pray for whoever is in authority, and to stand with him so that he will succeed. My call for the people of Plateau is to support the government of the day, to support all those in constitutional authority, and to pray for them to do the right thing. To pray for them to do the right thing. To stand with them and pray for them to do the right thing. This is my call for the people of Plateau.
0: He described the award as symbolic to the culture and tradition of the people.
8: But I'm happy because you brought a horn. This is what clarified everything. But what this horn symbolizes, it symbolizes many things. One of the things that I can talk about this horn is that you can blow the horn and your ancestors will hear you and come and intervene. Whenever there are issues that need your ancestors to come in, when you blow this horn, they will assist.

0: of mathematics and agricultural science examinations in some centers to logistical and operational challenges. The Uja of Anaguta, Johnson Magaji, has reiterated the need for unity in Plateau State. On the foreign scene, we brought you a report that Liberia's ambassador to Nigeria and permanent representative to ECOWAS, John Ballard, has called for the establishment of a regional task force to tackle illicit drug trafficking menace in West Africa. In sport news, you heard the Super Eagles and Fulham midfielder Alex Iwobi says he is excited as he gets set to make his 100 appearances for the Super Eagles of Nigeria against Portugal on Wednesday. The news was edited by Babatunde Ajayi and produced by Nan Fashalvon. I am Gift Azamu. You can follow us on our social media platforms at Just 937 Rhythm, Instagram, X, and Facebook. Nigeria is the only country we have Let's Avoid Act that could destabilize the nation. Remember, we are one big family. Good evening and many thanks for listening.
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0: is telling me that it's wrong.
1: But I feel this, so let me just, like, try my best not to let this happen again. We weren't necessarily put in the best position to make the best decisions. You can't be hard on yourself for it. These were the calls that you were given. So you have to understand that these, like, that's not who you are. You know you're trying to be the best you can be, but that's all you can do. If you don't give it all you got, you're only cheating yourself. Give it all you got, but if it ends up happening, it ends up happening. That's what's happening with me. It's like, God, I'm giving it all I got. Sometimes I'm weak and I'm gonna do it. And it's like, I'm not giving myself grace, I'm just...

0: up, y'all? This is JJ, world famous The Macadon, the mic professor, and the certified black music historian. And y'all know what time it is. Welcome to the top 7, Africa's longest running chart show, 28 years strong and still moving culture. Counting down the hottest joints, tearing up the playlists, timelines, clubs, and speakers right now. 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
1: Number 7.
0: And sliding in at number 7, it's Geeking by Lil Yachty featuring Nems. This joint carries that futuristic Yachty balance mixed with Nems's cool UK drill influence delivery. Production is clean, bass heavy, and psychedelic, the type of beat that floats but still knocks in the whip. Streaming wise, this record's been gaining serious traction across TikTok clips and DSP playlists. It says, tapping into that, still building momentum globally. This collab definitely boosts his stateside credibility. Low-key vibe, yes, but still slaps. Check this out.
2: Yo!

25,000 that. 25,000 that stroker. The hood shit with me like, the hood shit sticking with me like a odor. Put her on next, the Liberty biscuit, more charge than my motor. Put my little tune on the plate. He said that getting this money contagious. You bring a hoe and I top on the table, that hit like Vegas. Under the law, I'm not religious, but this money be coming crazy.

0: This is the top seven on the Rhythm Nation. I'm JJ, world famous, the Mac Don. And remember, y'all can follow us on Instagram at 937 Rhythm FM, on Facebook at 937 Rhythm FM Lagos, and on X at Rhythm 937 FM. 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And before that, y'all checked out at seven, Lil Yachty featuring Nemez and the song known as Geeking.
1: Number six.
0: And at number six, we got Alicia, by Little Baby and Hot Boy. Now, this one is straight melodic pain music, moody piano loops, trap drums, street poetry, you know what I mean? All the ingredients. Little Baby keeps it polished with that emotionally detached flow, while Hot Boy brings rawness and hunger to the record. Production follows that modern ATL formula, likely crafted by producers from Baby's usual camp, like Section 8, Weezy-inspired collaborators. The streets are definitely rocking with this one already, and it's showing early streaming movement on rap playlists and YouTube rotations. Late night drive music for sure. Check this out.

0: This is the top seven on the Rhythm Nation. Straight up, no ice. I'm JJ, internationally known, the Mecca Don. And don't forget to check us out on Instagram at 937 Rhythm FM. 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And for the record, you'll check that at 6. Lil Baby and Hot Boy and the song known as Alicia.
1: Number 5.
0: This evening's number 5 belongs to Asake with Forgiveness. Now this joint is right here. Pure emotion. Asake balances spiritual reflection with rhythm in a way only he can. You still get the amapiano inspired bounce, but lyrically he's talking accountability, growth, and peace of mind. Production carries that familiar Magic Sticks inspired DNA, layered percussion, chant style harmonies, and heavy log drums. The song has already sparked strong fan reactions online, and expectations are high for it to become another major streaming success across Africa and the diaspora. At this point in time, Asake does not really miss it. Check this out.

0: 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And before that, you all checked out at 5, Asake, and the song known as Forgiveness. And that song, if you ask me, is off the hinges.
1: Number 4.
0: This evening's number 4 is provided by The Baby, who features Young Miami and YK Niece. It's known as Pop That Thing, the remix. And this one is straight club energy. No overthinking, just bass, attitude, and talk. The Baby slides in with that signature animated delivery. Young Miami adds that city girl's flavor and confidence. YK Niece helps keep the remix gritty, you know what I mean, and active. Production is built for the strip clubs, forgive me, and party circuits. Heavy 808s, catchy hooks, and bounce everywhere. It's already buzzing across social media clips and party playlists, especially in South, stateside. 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
2: 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He get hard when I sit on his

0: the Mike Professor, and the Certified Black Music Historian. Coming at you straight out of Lagos, Nigeria. This is the Top 7, and you'll just check out at number 4. 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
1: Number 3.
0: We're going to drop the tempo a little bit. This evening's number 3 song. It's known as Falling by Chris Brown, who features Leon Thomas. Vocally, yeah, this one is dangerous, you know what I mean? Chris Brown delivers those smooth, layered harmonies he's known for, while Leon Thomas brings soul, texture, and elite songwriting energy to the song. Production leans into modern R&B, warm synths, soft drums, atmospheric melodies, real late-night energy. Leon Thomas has been quietly becoming one of the most respected creative forces in R&B, and this collaboration feels like a perfect match. Expect the song to climb steadily on urban radio and streaming playlists. Certified headphones music, because you don't want to let anything out. Check this out.

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1: And from the crates, another hip-hop classic from 1998, DMX featuring Faith Evans with How's It Going Down. And this bounces off DMX's classic album, It's Dark and Hell Is Hot. And this song was produced by Dame Grease. The song showed a softer side of X, storytelling, vulnerability, relationship drama, but still authentic to the core. And Faith Evans on the hook, timeless. This song remains one of DMX's biggest crossover hits and still gets heavy love from old school hip-hop fans worldwide. I tell you, real music ages different. Check this out.

0: This is the top seven on the Rhythm Nation. I'm JJ, world famous, the Mecca Don. And the seven this evening, Lil Yachty featuring Nems with Geeking. Lil Baby and Hot Boy are at six with Alicia. Ashaket is at five with Forgiveness. The Baby's at four featuring Young Miami and YK Nice with Pop That Thing. Chris Brown's at three featuring Leon Thomas with Falling. And at two from 1998, DMX featuring Faith Evans with How's It Going Down.
1: And now for the number one song for the top seven champs at seven.
0: And sitting comfortably at the number one spot this week, Back Outside by BNXN featuring SARS. 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So Outside Season officially activated. And here it is. Check it out.

0: Y'all been listening to a presentation of the top seven on the Rhythm Nation, produced by Manasa Musa, aka Musavedi, JJ, world famous The Macadon. And I'll be back on the next one at seven. So until next time, stay sharp, stay safe, and pop up the volume to the MAX.
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